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0: In 6 weeks, Republicans will converge on Dallas for a midterm political convention.
1: The GOP initially was offering premium packages to what it's calling a midterm convention for up to $20,000. Texas GOP Chair Dorinda Randall says on X the event is sold out, but
2: the good news is we were able to secure additional tickets, so we're opening up more price points for Republicans who want to attend.
1: That $20,000 package is now $10,000. Democrats have labeled the event a clear sign of Republican desperation to protect vulnerable candidates in November. Jim Ryan, ABC News in Dallas-Fort Worth.
0: Cracker Barrel says its CEO, Julie Masino, will step down effective August 10th. Comes about a year after the controversial logo change and redesign the company reversed. One summer movie is so popular, theaters cannot keep up.
3: Theaters around the world are adding showtimes trying to meet demand for The Odyssey. Problem is, people want to see it in IMAX in its 70mm glory, but there are only 41 IMAX screens worldwide. Most of those theaters are sold out through September. In its second weekend in North American theaters, it took in another $87 million. The global total so far, an estimated $640 million. Now that is epic. Wayne Cabot, ABC News.
0: Princess Purple Rain is Broadway bound. The musical premieres next spring with tickets going on sale in September. I'm Stephanie Officer, ABC News.
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13: Monday edition. I know, man. We're all just kind of bleary. We're just sort of walking through it today. But we're on point, by golly. Mm-hmm. We're not letting that get us down at all. We'll take naps after the show is over. I guarantee it.
14: There you go.
13: All right. Okay, David, I want to get this Anthony Fauci stuff because this is amazing.
14: Well, yeah.
13: The things
14: we've
13: learned.
14: Well, Anthony Fauci's diary shows that he, you know, acknowledged that maybe the death rate or mortality rate for COVID was far less than he was telling people in the public square.
13: Did he say, dear diary?
14: Yes, he did.
13: Did he really?
14: My heart of hearts, he did.
13: In my mind, I heard, dear diary.
14: And also, it's like, well, people should mask up because they're doing it anyway. That should be the guidance continuing when you're reopening. Right. Well, they're doing it anyway, so why not? Including those toddlers. I'm having fun with the flashbacks.
13: Oh, God, this
14: right
13: was
14: now.
13: Awful.
14: Yeah.
15: The children who are not able to get vaccinated because of their age should follow, their parents should follow with them, the guidelines of the CDC.

0: that unvaccinated children of a certain age, greater than 2 years old, should be wearing masks. Yeah. No doubt about that. That's the way to protect them from getting infected, because if they do, they can then spread the infection to someone else. Mm-hmm. So the CDC guidelines for unvaccinated people, including children, are not changed at all.
1: And that's what he keeps falling back on, right? Well, the CDC guidelines said X, Y, or Z, not me, not Anthony Fauci. I was just following orders. Everyone was following his lead.
2: From who were the orders coming? Yes.
1: And then he has the audacity a little while later to say, well, we never really shut down, did we? No.
2: That's a lie.
0: People
2: say
0: lockdown. We didn't lock down. China locked down. We definitely closed a lot of things down. So I think if you really are fair and stop the finger pointing, the thing we need to re-examine is how long you did that, how long schools were closed, how long industry was shut down.
3: So, wait, what you're sort of saying is maybe it was too long.
0: Maybe it was, I think.
3: In retrospect.
0: I think what people are getting confused is the idea of shutting things down temporarily was the right decision. Everyone agrees.
3: We all tell flatten the curve, but when the curve got flattened, we didn't get to send kids back to school.
0: What happened is that there became almost an ideological divide. One thing is very clear.
1: Just magic.
0: Masks work. You see, a lot of people say, oh, masks don't work. Masks worked. The other thing that's...
3: Well, let me push back on that a little bit, too. Even those little cloth masks.
0: Well, again, there's the rub, Walter. A proper mask.
1: Yeah, okay.
2: A proper mask worked.
1: Yeah, but they were giving us guidance on how to make it out of old jeans.
2: Exactly.
1: Yeah,
2: that make your own mask. I clearly remember that time.
1: Yeah. So it's going to be really interesting.
2: You talk about a revisionist version.
1: Oh, totally.
2: I mean, it really is something.
1: Well, so, and Wednesday is going to be very interesting because he's going to be testifying in front of the Senate about all of this, so can't wait to get to that. And by the way, we didn't have a chance to finish this out. It's a former CIA officer turned whistleblower talking to Catherine Herridge ahead of this, and he was giving some guidance to senators about what they should be trying to run down. And I think this guy's probably already talked to Rand Paul, who is kind of trying to run as much of this down as he possibly can. And here is this former CIA officer.
4: You've seen the intelligence. What records and discussions should the senators focus on with Dr. Fauci?
5: They need to focus on contracts, for example, agreements between agencies, health agencies, whether it's NIH, NIAID, HHS. Those MOUs, those contracts and agreements, and elements of the intelligence community. If we're talking about dangerous gain of function, which is exactly what we're talking about, and Dr. Anthony Fauci knew that was dangerous gain of function, you're going to want to take a look at the money. Follow the money. Where does that go? That is the first and most important step.
4: Is there evidence of financial conflicts of interest involving Dr. Fauci and his associates?
5: I would say that that's a sensitive matter that I can't go into too much detail. I will say there are issues related to financial impropriety and health officials that are currently being reviewed.
4: Can you provide any more detail?
5: I wish I could, other than to say that I think if you follow the money, you will definitely identify some things that, at a minimum, need some examination.
1: Yeah, and I know he's trying to be as careful as possible with it because he doesn't want to catch charges, but... You know, I just clearly remember everybody on the left saying whistleblowers need to be protected, right? So here's this guy, he's putting his name out there, sitting down with Catherine Herridge talking about it and saying, yeah, you got to follow the money on this. And being very careful to not completely implicate Anthony Fauci as in like a get-rich scheme. Because I don't know if that's what it was, just in order to get rich, this whole thing. I think it's more just to protect the investments on taxpayer dime into gain-of-function research. Mm-hmm. And one thing, this is totally a side note, and I want to pick up where we left off with this former CIA officer, but one thing I would love to know is how Obama feels about this. And I'm not saying that as a joke or anything else, but like, because towards the end of his term, it was his administration that put the kibosh on gain-of-function research. It was too risky, not worth it in the end. Well, then Anthony Fauci goes behind his back and they just changed the definition of gain of gain-of-function research. So gain-of-function research, as it is widely accepted and known up until Anthony Fauci, I guess they released these guidelines in, what, 2018? But they had to work around what the directive was from the Obama administration. And so they went from anything that could potentially sort of supercharge a virus to then saying gain-of-function research is only defined as you know what will happen when you do this to a virus. So it's not just saying, oh, what happens? It's not asking the question, what happens if we mess with this? It's we have to know what happens in order to do that. And so, I mean, it's weaselly as hell because in science, you never know what's going to happen when you're testing, you know, when you're in uncharted waters.
2: And the idea behind gain of function, as you mentioned, is to take a virus they already know about and just, again, supercharging or steroid it to see what would happen once they did that.
1: Yeah, and supposedly...
2: And try to combat it somehow before this virus is ever encountered by the general population.
1: Right, but and so their new narrow definition was essentially we have to know exactly how the virus will behave if we do A, B, or C in order for it to count as gain-of-function research.
2: Right.
1: And so the whole time Anthony Fauci's out there saying we're not doing gain-of-function research, except in his own notes... He refers to it as gain-of-function research. This is just insanity. Here's more from this former CIA operations officer. James Erdman is his name, by the way.
4: Did you see conduct that you believed crossed the line into potential criminal activity?
5: With regard to Dr. Anthony Fauci, his involvement in trying to push a narrative into the IC, I don't know if that rises to a legal piece unless there's finances and financial investigation that goes along with it. In terms of potentially health officials or former health officials, yes, I do believe there is evidence of financial impropriety that deserves additional attention. There does appear to be quite a few conflicts of interest that have been created by decades of this crossing of public health and biodefense. And Anthony Fauci, he had to know. He's at the top of, he's been in federal government service for 50 years. And 40 of it, give or take, 40 of it, maybe 38 as NIAID director. And he knew who was getting what funds for what research.
1: Yeah.
2: So, you know, I got a question. I may, you know, if you can answer this or not, but who is the oversight? Who are the oversight people to the NAID? I mean, where's the government oversight on this?
1: Should be National Institutes of Health.
2: I would thought so, too. But is anybody, is there any oversight at all going on?
1: Ultimately, it would have to be Congress.
2: Yeah, it's crazy that this kind of stuff is going on, being funded by the U.S., and there's no oversight.
1: Yeah.
2: Or if there is, it's neglected.
1: Very little.
2: Yeah. It's crazy.
1: Well, you got to trust the experts, right?
2: Yeah, exactly. That's the thing, right?
1: The experts would never steer us wrong.
2: And you don't think in your brain, I guess, that these people would ever violate rules and regulations to enhance themselves or empower themselves. Yeah, how dumb is that? That's so naive. Of course. Golly, man. I don't know.
1: Well, I think you want to be able to trust these people. That's the problem.
2: I think you do, too.
1: You want to be able to say, okay, somebody at the CDC is really, you know, even if we disagree on something, they're genuinely looking out for my interests.
2: Yeah.
1: Right?
2: Yeah,
1: you want to believe that. Why wouldn't you want to believe that?
2: Right, exactly.
1: But, yeah.
2: I did believe it up until Fauci. I never thought of it.
1: Yeah.
2: You don't even think of it like they try to do you harm, or not necessarily go out of their way to do you harm, but to sort of turn their back on you when you need them.
1: Yeah.
2: Yeah, it's weird. I mean, it's like clergy, police, teachers, things like that, right? I mean, just things you kind of count on, or you're used to anyway. Golly.
1: Yeah.
2: All right, they just keep pouring gasoline on my cynicism over and over and over again. Right. Telling you, man. Yeah. All right, so we've got an exit strategy in mind. Is that going to depend on Iran, according to Trump?
1: Yeah, yes. President Trump was asked, hey, how do you think this war with Iran ends? Because there, some sort of peace talk is underway right now, or they're trying to get that done, give it space is what they said. So the bombathon has been suspended. Yeah. And here is President Trump responding to that question.
6: Well, I think there's a lot of them. There's a military exit where we just keep going just the way we are, and we can even make it a heavier dose, and it's knocking out everything they have. Or there's a smarter strategy, and that's you make a deal, and they want to make a deal. I just don't think they're ready yet, but they do want to make a deal. Sometimes they don't want to say they want to make a deal. They want to be the tough guys, but they do want to make a deal. There's two ways. I mean, it's... You can just keep doing exactly what we're doing and take them apart piece by piece. We could do it in a more rapid fashion, which we might do. Or we can negotiate with them, which we're also doing right now. I mean, as we speak, we're talking to them.
1: I just don't see a situation where you have the current leadership and the current group of people with guns who actually want to negotiate anything.
2: They don't. They don't.
1: I mean, to me, is this more about just buying time, get the price of gas down a little bit, then, you know, get some of the other things that you're working on together?
2: It could be, and maybe there will be a pause that's pushed for a while. I heard today something about the rebuilding process is already well underway in Iran.
1: Yeah.
2: And some of it's actually making headway. Yeah. Again, I don't know what to believe and what not to believe. It's just reports say.
1: Yeah.
2: You know, one of those kind of things.
1: Boy.
2: I don't know. Everybody's looking for an exit strategy right now, though. Everybody's looking for a declaration of some kind. We win the thing, and we get out of there. Or we agree the damage has been done. It's going to take them decades to rebuild and do whatever. In the meantime, we'll get the strait open. We'll get the gas prices under control. The economy, make sure that grocery staples are cheaper. I don't know.
1: Yeah.
2: I mean, I don't know. I don't know what's going on. All I know is somebody has had it with Arabic music.
1: That was a good transition, man.
2: Had it with Arabic music.
1: This is Michigan Democrat and Farmington School Board member Angie Smith came out to support U.S. Senate candidate Haley Stevens because she doesn't trust the other guy, the left-wing Islamist Abdul El-Sayed. And she had one hell of a scorching hot take here, man.
7: Hi, I'm Angie Smith. I'm from Farmington Public Schools. Top vote getter for Farmington Public School Board. Been on the board 11 years. I am supporting Haley Stevens because she's that candidate. We need someone that can represent all of us, not just one race, but all races. Haley has done great work in Farmington and in Farmington Hills. She knows what she's doing. Mm-hmm. And anytime you can go to a Democratic convention and be booed and walk from behind a podium and stand there while you're being booed and things thrown at you, that's our person. So let's vote August 4th for Haley Stevens.
1: I didn't quite get that. So people don't like her, but she's a good candidate because she stood behind a podium and got booed.
8: Thank you. When you say, you know, not just for one, what do you mean by that? Well, you feel the other candidate is...
7: The other candidate seems to be for... He doesn't work a room. You have to know how to work the room. Don't come out speaking only Arabic. Don't come out with your Arabic music on. Represent everyone. my DNA is my DNI. Well, my DI. You know, I'm the mother of a lesbian. I'm Puerto Rican and Cherokee with a grandfather that was a white man from Ireland. Represent us all. Don't just represent one ethnicity and one race.
2: And there's a lot of boxes she checked off, too.
1: I know, right?
2: Yes. Holy cow, but don't come in here with that Arabic music. Yeah, we don't like it.
1: Do not do that. We don't want your Arabic music. Keep it out.
2: I know it's not for me, but I agree with you. I dislike it as well. So that's just me. There's no beat, and I can't dance to it, period. And I want to. All right, top five stories we're following today. We'll get to that coming up next. This is the Mark Levin, David Robin Show.
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18: 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There are adults in the room, but they aren't teachers. 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
2: All right, here we go. This is the Markley Van Camp and Robbins show. I'm Scott Robbins. That is David Van Camp. And here are the top five stories we're following today.
1: All right. Number five, Minnesota is going to be handing out paper transgender dolls to children. They feature removable genitals.
2: This is unbelievable. And we're removable genitals.
1: Yeah, it's like a paper doll, right? You can take the ovaries out and, put a...
2: Oh,
1: a ding wiener? Dong on it. Yeah. Or vice versa.
2: Yeah. Oh my gosh. It's all about, what is this aimed for? Children?
1: Children. As young as four.
2: Oh my gosh.
1: Yeah.
2: And this was a Walz thing.
1: Yeah, well, it was a state of Minnesota thing, and yeah, Tim Walz.

0: I'm sure he's behind it. Yeah, he loves it.
1: Number four, multiple reports over the weekend show the DNC is broke, actually less than broke, $2 million in the red. And there are a lot of people saying, hey, we don't even want the DNC involved right now because they don't know what they're doing with any of this. Number three, New York Mayor Zoran Mamdani announced his formal plans to roll out government grocery stores that supposedly will offer food at 30% less than retail. The U.S. military, number two, has brought to a halt 2 weeks of strikes as diplomats sought to give peace talks some space. And number one, Anthony Fauci's private notes have dropped. Early in the pandemic, he knew that the wet market wasn't the source of the virus, maybe an amplifier, but it wasn't the source. He also bragged about getting schools to close and said the death rate was significantly lower than what he was saying publicly, among other things. Wednesday, he will be testifying in the Senate. And it should be quite interesting to pay attention to that and follow that this week.
0: He bragged about closing the schools.
1: Yes. That, hey, yeah, I mean, these guys are listening to me. Bill de Blasio, the then mayor of New York, was really receptive to closing down the schools.
0: Yeah.
1: The governor of California, Gavin Newsom, really receptive. They were already planning on following it based on my numerous television appearances.
0: Two losers. Yeah.
1: Yeah. Okay. Those are the top five stories that we are watching today. 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
0: Boy, I don't know what bothers me so much about this Fauci thing, but I'm just bugged like crazy about it.
1: Well, I think because, you know, it became fairly clear that he was buying into his own hype, and it seemed like, man, a lot of things just didn't make sense. At first, I thought, bah, seems likable enough, I guess. I don't know. Because I didn't know who he was. And then, you know,
0: didn't know who he was either.
1: As the weeks wore on, you're like, oh my gosh. This guy's a nut. Right, we got another round of What's Your Story and a news update coming up.

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0: All right, man, here we go. This is the Markley, Van Camp, and Robbins Show. I'm Scott Robbins. David Van Camp is right over there, and you see the empty chair. That one is Jamie Markley's, and he's gone today.
1: Mm-hmm.
0: Man, I don't know if he'll be back tomorrow or not. We don't know yet.
1: Not yet.
0: His people have not contacted our people. We don't know. We don't really talk to each other outside of the show, right. So we don't really know. All right, David, what do we got going on today?
1: Oh, well, a conservative activist was on CNN talking about the communists who've been running in Democrat primaries.
0: This piece of audio is going to blow your mind.
1: And the host, Audie Cornish, interrupted him and said, oh, well, hold on a second. We can't talk. Hold on.
2: We have to do two things at the same time as Republicans. I'm not talking about Democrats. Mm-hmm. We have to articulate the evils of communism. It eliminates political dissent. It eliminates religious freedom. It kills a lot of
3: it's
2: people.
3: It's socialists who are running around the country, not communists.
2: But
3: I want to say it out loud, because if you say it in passing, it makes it sound like I haven't put all the communists on screen. There are Denny. We're talking about people who are in what they call a democratic socialist movement.
0: That mean?
1: Well, I mean, okay, that, you try to intellectualize all of this stuff. You just go back to the source. Karl Marx explicitly said, yeah, socialism, communism, more or less interchangeable. Socialism as a means to communism is what we're talking about here. So yeah, you can skip out the middleman and say yes, they're talking about communism.
0: You created something.
1: They praise communism. They like communists.
0: Democratic socialism doesn't belong in the same sentence together.
1: No,
0: you're either one or the other, but you're not both.
1: Right, and you can try to faculty lounge all of it and your definitions and all this, but in the end, it's all kind of the same.
0: It's interesting because I remember you saying a long time ago, we were talking about this democratic socialist thing, and they're under the impression that it would have worked everywhere had they have just done it themselves.
1: Right.
0: The right way.
1: Yes.
0: Like there is a right way.
1: Right.
0: But it gets worse, doesn't it?
1: Well, it does get worse, because then the DSA, that's the Democratic Socialists of America, the co-chair, Megan Romer, was on Fox News, and the host had kind of a lightning round of what they believe and just asked, okay, yes or no, is this actually something that you want? And it's incredible. So we're gonna-

0: put up on the screen a few of the things that are part of your platform, and I want to ask you, just give me sort of a true or false on these. Abolish the Senate.
1: True.
0: Okay. Replace the presidency and Supreme Court as we now know them.
1: Yep.
0: Abolish ICE.
1: Absolutely.
0: Abolish borders and give amnesty to anyone currently in the U.S. illegally.
1: As a long-term plan, yep.
0: Defund the Pentagon.
1: Absolutely.
0: Abolish prisons, at least in large part.
1: Yeah, again, that as part of a long-term program, yeah.
0: Okay, so no prisons. Government or public ownership of most large corporations.
1: Yeah, absolutely.
2: There you go.
3: Unbelievable.
2: They're not hiding from it anymore.
3: No, they're not.
2: They're out in the open. Here's what we want to do. I saw a great joke about this where it was like from the perspective of the Fox News producer who booked that interview. It says, hi, I'd wonder if you'd want to come on one of our shows today. And she says, okay, sure. What are we going to talk about? Well, we'd like you to record a 45-second ad for every Republican running right now. And that's pretty much what happened.
3: Exactly what happened.
2: And they feel emboldened, and they're just coming out and saying exactly what they believe. And so then when you have pundits and, you know, people in the media or people in politics and the Democrat Party saying, well, they're not really talking about communism. Okay, that rings a little bit hollow when they're open about what they want to do. And then you've spent the last 10 years calling all Trump voters fascists. With no evidence. Like, what is fascist about the Trump administration? Explain that to me.
3: That was the most stunning piece of audio I've heard in a while. Mm-hmm. I mean, I thought at least you'd dance around it like they usually double talk it, you know?
2: They're winning elections now, man. They don't care.
3: Absolutely. Went out there right there and did it. So mm-hmm. I guess they feel like there is a strong enough base and enough people who think like that. Mm-hmm. Can you think about that for a second, though? If that were true, if that really happened. No prisons?
2: Yeah.
3: No president? No Senate?
2: Yeah.
3: No borders?
2: Yeah.
3: What are we doing here?
2: Surely an authoritarian couldn't take advantage of that situation, right?
3: Right. Exactly. You know, and Trump is the threat to democracy?
2: Right.
3: Sit down.
2: Mm-hmm.
3: Just get out of my sight. Holy smokes. Wow, man. All right. Well, David, I'm glad you brought that to the show, and I'm sad you brought that to the show.
2: Right. Well, I think it's important to know what's going on.
3: No, I agree.
2: Right.
3: I 100% agree with you, 100%. That's who you're voting for.
2: Mm-hmm.
3: That's who they are.
2: Yes, indeed.
3: And I'll at least give them credit for not lying about it.
2: Not anymore. They're not lying about it. Nope.
3: No.
2: They're
3: right.
2: Pretty
3: they
2: open
3: have
2: about
3: to.
2: All of it.
3: Yeah,
2: yep.
3: After Mondami's already been elected, now they can lie. Now they can come out with the truth.
2: Oh, sure. It's not just health care and groceries, right?
3: No,
2: I mean,
3: it's
2: about government control over private industry.
3: Okay, do you want to get to this Haitian woman?
2: Yeah, the Trump administration is ending temporary protected status for some Haitians, among other groups. And CNN interviewed a woman who's been here for 20 years living under temporary protected status and apparently never bothered to go try to get a green card. I don't know. That wasn't part of the conversation that I saw. Anyway, here she is saying this is what the Trump administration is doing right now to Haitians.
4: It's just a joke. It's just inconsistency. This is not policy. This is purely ethnic cleansing. It's purely discrimination. It's purely creating a system where they said some people, they are allowed to live in the United States, and some others, regardless what's going to happen to them. What the administration is saying is the life of Americans have more value than the life of Haitians. And we know it's just lies and up lies. They're taking people like, they think that we are stupid enough. And I think it is outrage because no one should tell me how I should live my life, because actually when you know you're sending me somewhere, a place that even some people, I see that some media social influencers or some people promoting that, oh yeah, this is a Haiti that they don't show you. But let's think about it. So for some TPS recipient like myself who've been living in the United States for so many years, the option to go back to Haiti doesn't exist. There's no option to go back to Haiti.
2: Well, there is actually. an option to go back to Haiti. And
3: it always is.
2: Look, I understand that's going to be a big deal, and I think you can blame a whole lot of previous presidents for saying, yeah, you can just go ahead and stay here indefinitely, even though it's temporary protected status. Mm-hmm. Your expectations were raised to a point where they never should have been. That's just the cold, hard truth of it. Sorry. Temporary means temporary. That's it.
3: It does, and I'm digesting what I just heard. Mm-hmm. It is ethnic cleansing?
2: It's ethnic cleansing.
3: They use those demonstrative terms and words and all that scary stuff. And again, I mean, it's been pretty clear. I mean, if you came here illegally, you're welcome to come back. You just got to do it the right way.
2: Yeah. Well, and they didn't come here illegally. They just were never offered permanent
3: status. No, they weren't. But that's what I mean. You can't stay. So you've overstayed your time here.
2: Yeah, exactly.
3: Yeah, you got to now. You got to go back through the door again.
2: Yes,
3: you got to figure it out.
2: Mm-hmm. That's the long and short of it. All right,
3: I don't understand. Okay, all right.
2: Are you ready for What's Your Story?
3: Yes.
2: All right, do this a couple of times a day, where we go around the table and share something that caught our attention. May not be the biggest story of the day, but you wanted to share it anyway. Scott, what's your story this time?
3: Former Canadian Prime Minister Justin Trudeau's girlfriend is mad right now. Very mad.
2: Katy Perry, I saw this.
3: Katy Perry threw a tantrum, it's called, because the White House was using some of her music in a video that showed a U.S. bombing attack on Iran. I mean, things were blowing up everywhere. And in the background, you heard her song, Firework.
2: Yes.
3: She said, and I quote, "I am deeply appalled and angry to see firework used on the White House TikTok account as a backing track for video footage of military strikes. I did not approve this. I was not asked, and I absolutely do not condone it. I wrote this song to be an anthem of hope, healing, and inner strength for the people going through the darkest personal moments of their lives. To see a message of self-worth and upliftment weaponized to soundtrack destruction and violence is a complete violation of everything my song stands for. My music is for bringing people together, not celebrating warfare." Now, one of the most important things you need to know about this, Katy Perry, and you should know this, mm-hmm. you sold the rights to that song a long time ago for $225 million. You don't own it. You don't get to say those things. You can say them all day, but it's not going to stop.
2: No.
3: You don't control who gets the song or uses it for what anymore because you wanted the money. And you got it.
2: I do. Anyway. I do also like how she talks about, like, yeah, I wrote this song.
3: Yeah.
2: There's like, let me count, five songwriters on Fire.
3: Yeah,
2: like,
3: yeah, of course, because every song now on the Billboard Top 40 is... Right. 17 people are in on.
2: Right, you know, exactly.
3: It's just got to happen that way.
2: Yeah.
3: And by the way, the clips from her music video for her song Part of Me featured the U.S. Marines undergoing military training alongside service members, and it was pretty damn violent.
2: Mm-hmm.
3: Her song.
2: Oh, yeah.
3: Her video.
2: She actually did, like, Obama-era military propaganda.
3: Yes.
2: She took part in that, so, I mean, yeah. All right.
3: Well, it's the Trudeau effect, I guess.
2: Robert well, maybe. Right? I don't know.
3: Golly, that beta boy.
2: Yeah. There has been an ongoing joke. This is my story for What's Your Story, where we go around and share something. May not be the biggest story of the day, but you thought it was interesting and wanted to share it nonetheless. There's been an ongoing joke about Olive Garden's never-ending pasta pass, and it requires valid government-issued ID.
3: Yes.
2: And that being said, that is not the absolute standard for voting in the United States. And I thought it was funny because I think actually one of CNN's Abby Phillips' job requirements is to miss the point entirely.
3: Yeah, when somebody does.
2: She does not. She took that a little bit too seriously and just totally missed the point.
5: It ain't a constitutional right, as last I checked, to be able to go into an Olive Garden and buy and eat as much pasta as you want. However, voting is. Mm-hmm. Voting is the one thing that everyone who's a citizen has a right to do without impediment, period.
2: That's actually not entirely true, but why is showing a government ID, why is that an impediment?
3: Yeah. Olive Garden is not a right.
2: Yes it is.
3: It's a privilege.
2: Yes, it is. Life, liberty, and the pursuit of never-ending pasta bowls.
3: Right. Yeah.
2: It's like, Abby, we understand that. We totally understand that, yeah, but it's pointing out how funny it is that there are multiple states in our country that are like less secure in handling elections than Olive Garden is when it comes to handing out pasta.
3: Right.
2: Like, there are also liquor stores in America that are way, way more secure than elections.
3: Yeah. You have people actually paid for by taxpayers who go in posing.
2: Yes.
3: As somebody old enough, and if they're not carded, they get busted. They get popped.
2: Yeah. Well, every gun store in America is more. You have a Second Amendment right, but you have to show a valid government ID in order to buy a gun.
3: Yes.
2: And I don't know what to do with this anymore. When they're just
3: you can't. I mean,
6: well, it's not a right to have pasta.
3: Yeah, right. And you try to find the silliest thing ever and compare it.
2: Yeah.
3: And that's pretty silly. Nice job, Abby Phillip. Way to go.
2: Yeah. All right. Got a news update on the way, and also a Canadian politician accidentally read the AI prompt while giving a speech.
3: Awesome.
2: That's Nimrod's in the news coming up.

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1: Oh, I got this one.
0: Yeah.
1: Cinnamon rolls.
0: Johnny, you want to tell him or me?
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0: Okay, we're done.
1: How'd I do?
2: Less talking next time.
1: Wow.
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5: All right, here we go. This is the Markley Van Camp and Robbins show. I'm Scott Robbins, David Van Camp right over there. 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We'll see.
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6: All right. Quick news update. I guess we're doing Anthony Fauci flashbacks because his diary's out there. And boy, it's kind of hard to escape the conclusion that it's possible that life was upended for millions of Americans because this guy wanted the attention. This is July 2021, Anthony Fauci reading fan mail to himself.
7: Ha! Here's one that says, I got my first dose of the Fauci ouchie. I had a dream that I got the COVID-19 vaccine and met Dr. Fauci afterwards. I told him that I bought his bobblehead and he was super cool about it.
8: I saw your bobblehead today.
7: Did you like it?
8: Yeah, it was amazing. It was great.
7: PPL made fun of these Dr. Fauci prayer candles, but we got my dad one for his birthday in November. So he lit it every night, and everyone in my immediate family was fully vaccinated, so maybe there's something there.
8: I need like a Fauci candle and the Fauci bobblehead right next to each other.
7: Happy Man Crush Monday to this hero. Thank you, Dr. Fauci, for all your hard work. We appreciate your intelligence, honest, bravery, compassion. We love you. Well, that's...
6: That was put out by Politico, a news organization.
5: I need some sort of palate cleanser or something.
6: All right, well, it's time for Nimrods. Here we go.
5: Yeah, let's go.
9: When the going gets tough...
10: Damn it, this is too hard!
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10: I love the poorly educated.
6: A Canadian politician by the name of Bill Oliver was advocating his position on a particular bill and accidentally read the AI prompt that he had. Here he is.
5: Yeah.
11: One of the dangers associated with creating advocacy offices is that citizens often develop expectations that exceed the powers actually granted to those offices. Here's a more natural flowing version of that section that reads like a legislative speech rather than a series of short points. Madam Speaker, one of my concerns...
6: Four more years, pause.
2: Joe Biden! 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
6: That's Nimrod's... 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
15: From ABC News, I'm Stephanie Officer. Seattle police now believe there were three suspects involved in last night's shootout at a food festival near the Space Needle. One of them is dead. Mayor Katie Wilson says a 15-year-old is in custody. They're seeking another suspect, and a third shooter is believed to be one of those killed. Gunfire erupted at 6 p.m. Sunday, leaving three dead and four others hurt.
16: Our next steps in this investigation include reviewing bullet casings, investigative interviews, following leads that come in through the tip line, and reviewing any available camera footage. While the Seattle Center cameras were not located where the scene of the crime was, next steps include looking at the video to see if they offer any new information.
15: A judge ordered the 15-year-old in custody held in juvenile detention for investigation of firearms violation and first-degree assault. New details after Brian Koberger filed court documents to challenge his conviction in the Idaho college murders following his guilty plea last year. ABC's Kana Whitworth.
17: The New York Times reporting that the former PhD criminology student now claims in a new interview with the paper that he was misled into confessing.
18: Are you pleading guilty because you are guilty?
19: Yes.
17: For nearly 3 years, the case gripped this country until weeks before the trial, Koberger admitted to killing each victim to avoid the death penalty.
15: In sports, Kansas City Chiefs officials say the team's thoughts and prayers are with their offensive coordinator, whose wife was allegedly shot by their son in Virginia last night. ABC's Pierre Thomas.
20: Earlier on Sunday, Coach Bieniemy was seen at the Chiefs training camp in Missouri for racing home to be at his wife's side.
21: She's a saint, and we all know that, the people that know her. One of God's good blessings right there.
20: Chiefs head coach Andy Reid thankful Mia Bieniemy's condition is stable.
15: In a statement today, Senator Mitch McConnell's office says he will miss an upcoming Kentucky political event so he can continue rehabbing following the June 14th fall that left him hospitalized. You're listening to ABC News.
22: 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I've been surfing here since I was a kid. 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
1: Models hacked into the website Hugging Face. The group says it wants these tools to be open source, meaning any developer can modify the source code of the tool to suit their own specific use case. OpenAI, Anthropic, and Google have not signed on to the alliance. Mike Dubusky, ABC News.
2: The FAA says a Swiss Air flight heading from Zurich to New York's JFK had to divert to Bangor, Maine after the crew reported a fire. Swiss Air says pilots didn't know where the smoke was coming from, and after landing safely, firefighters inspected the aircraft but found no signs of fire or heat. No injuries were reported. All I need in this life is sin. Weeks after a sold-out three-night Yankee Stadium run, Jay-Z is adding shows in London and Los Angeles. Tickets for the shows in September and October go on sale Wednesday. I'm Stephanie Officer, ABC News.
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15: This is the Markley Van Camp and Robbins Show. I'm Scott Robbins, David Van Camp right there. Jamie Markley on special assignment. He'll be back sometime. Mm-hmm. Either tomorrow or the day after, right around there.
16: Yeah.
15: It all depends on a lot of things. He can tell you all about that when he gets back here.
16: Yes.
15: Because I can't, because I don't know. All right, David, what do we got going on right now? Well, it's a wild, wacky Monday day.
16: Fauci's diary released. I mean, that's a big deal.
15: I keep thinking of that Bread song every time I hear... I found your diary underneath the tree and started reading about me. This seems appropriate.
16: And how you told me to wear a mask.
15: So you guys are figuring out I'm the oldest guy on this show. Yeah. A bread song. Bread in general.
16: Yes. Well, part of this guy's diary, though, did talk about how he was bragging about how people were listening to him, including the then mayor of New York City, Bill de Blasio, and the governor of California, Gavin Newsom, when it comes to lockdowns. And then, you know, part of the infuriating thing is because we have the tapes where he's denying that he had anything to do with shutting anything. We didn't really shut down. I didn't shut down anything, says Anthony Fauci.
17: I don't, Neil. And in fact, I think we need to make sure that your listeners understand I didn't shut down anything. There was a lot of consideration among the White House task force that we were reaching a point where the hospitals, such as in New York City and other places,

0: Services were being strained to the point of practically being overwhelmed. And when Dr. Birx and I came with the proposal that we take 15 days to essentially get to the point where we slow, if not shut, some things down, not completely, and the record will show, Neil, that we didn't recommend shutting everything down.
1: Well, the record will also show that by Thanksgiving of that year, you were telling people to maybe rethink Thanksgiving. While you were having, while he was having, this is part of the diaries that have been released, while he was having nice dinner parties with Jake Tapper on CNN.
2: Yes.
1: Just remarkable.
2: It was Thanksgiving at the Tappers.
1: Yeah, right. Well, I don't know if it was exactly Thanksgiving, but it was in the fall.
2: It was around that time, right? Yeah.
1: Where he's, you know, telling people, yeah, don't go around, don't go visit family, all that. And then he's, this little imp is over there like, well, I wasn't telling people to shut down. Yes, you were.
2: By the way, also, just part of this story, and we touched on it earlier, but it is, it takes the naivete away from us that we had with some of our government officials. Mm-hmm. I mean, I'll never, ever, ever, ever, ever, ever trust anybody else in this position again.
1: Yeah.
2: Never. I mean, I'll always figure they're lying to me.
1: Yes.
2: You know, to cover their own fannies for something they did, which he did. But it is true. It just takes, you know, and whatever innocence you have in terms of the power brokers and the people in charge and the people that run our lives or attempt to run our lives, you never think that they're not on your side. You never think that they're lying to you. I mean, the amount of pain that was inflicted on this country, and we have not seen the end of it, not even close to seeing the end of it, particularly with our children. When you had little children crying and trying to pull their masks off and parents reapplying them.
1: Yeah.
2: I told you, my granddaughter, high school band. She's playing in the high school band. And I go to one of their performances. Of course, you got to have you masked up. Mm-hmm. If not, you know, the masked Nazis will get you. So I'm sitting there with my mask on. I'm watching. I'm like, how are they going to do this? They all come out and sit down in their chairs. They have masks on with little slits in them. So they can play their instruments through their little slits. It was incredible.
1: Yeah.
2: I'm like, this is insanity. And the people who make the little slit masks had a banner year.
1: I bet they did.
2: Yeah. Now you can get them now for, you know, two for $4. But back then, man, it was a commodity. Every school had to have them if the band was going to play. And the kids that had to have masks on to play basketball.
1: Yeah.
2: That was another thing. Mm-hmm. And then they take the mask off and have them around their neck the whole time.
1: Yeah, pretty much.
2: I mean, it was... This is insanity.
1: It is.
2: But that's what was going on, and it was 2 weeks to stop the spread.
1: Mm-hmm.
2: And we were all kind of okay with that. Like, all right,
1: well, it's like,
2: okay,
1: I want to see what happens, yeah.
2: Right, yeah. Maybe this is a stopgap measure, and we're all going to go back to some sort of normality after that. I remember pulling into a gas station on a Sunday afternoon, and no one was there.
1: Mm-hmm.
2: I was the only one. I thought the place was closed.
1: Yeah.
2: It was like something out of an old Western movie where the, you know, the dust is everywhere, and I go in there and I'm by myself, and people using gloves, to pump gas with. I mean, that was going on. I go back on some of this stuff and I think to myself, we all did this, we all did, because that's what we were told to do.
1: Mm-hmm.
2: We're in the lines at the grocery store. My God,
1: yeah,
2: the in and out, and then allowing only so many people in the store at a certain time. You had to wait to get in. Remember that?
1: Yeah, I do.
2: Yeah, it's like you were at a Bon Jovi, and this was a GA for the tickets.
1: The only store I ever actually had to wait in line to get into was Home Depot. And it was hilarious because they had the line snaking around, like it was doubled up. But you had, but you, like at the movie theater or any box office or anything like that. But you had to stand 6 feet away from the person in front of you. That being said, you're 2 feet away from the person to the side of you.
2: Right.
1: So apparently, COVID can't move laterally. Okay, it can only move front.
2: That was
1: back.
2: Just part of the stupidity.
1: Right. I remember standing in line, going, "What the hell are we doing?" I've got my mask on. You know, it's like 90 something degrees outside. I'm like, "What the hell are we doing here?"
2: It was insane.
1: I just needed to get some screws, man. Like, come on.
2: Well, let me ask you a question. Do you think ever in our lifetimes that we'll see any more masking that goes on like that?
1: I still see occasionally people wearing the mask.
2: Oh, I do too.
1: Yeah. But as far as like en masse?
2: Yeah.
1: No, I think it would have to be something that was more than just what we're seeing on the news. People would have to experience it firsthand of like something like truly devastating, like a, like a super flu or something like that. And even then, I don't think that people will do it. I think people will just kind of hunker down inside.
2: But how many of you still have your masks, by the way? Just out of curiosity, you still have a couple of them laying around somewhere?
1: I was cleaning out a closet and I found some N95s.
2: Exactly.
1: And I was isn't that what funny? Crazy. Well, actually, no, I don't even laugh. I get pissed off.
2: Yeah.
1: Thinking about all of that stuff and just...
2: You see them and then you reflect back on those, that, what, two-year period there? Seemed like forever.
1: Yeah.
2: And I can remember the baseball games and the empty stadiums.
1: Yeah.
2: You know, and no one's there. And, it, and they had the cardboard cutouts of people. Yeah. Well, then in the back,
1: they tried to do like the virtual stuff, right? Where they had like just fake people walking around,
2: right?
1: But then that got even weirder because people were like seeing the hologram people were walking through one another, and it's like this doesn't work.
2: It's just the whole thing, and so many working musicians and actors and things that were just put on the beach, man. Yeah. They didn't have anywhere to play.
1: Yeah.
2: Couldn't go out and play. And also the institutions that held these things couldn't make any money. Yeah. I mean, you look about, you know, 18 months or so without any income whatsoever.
1: No, the good news, though, is that Anthony Fauci got his ego stroked.
2: Yeah, and
1: he got
2: that's
1: the fame
2: the
1: that he always wanted.
2: And now this stuff comes out.
1: Yep.
2: And you just are infuriated when you hear it because you either already knew it or at least you suspected it was going on.
1: Yeah.
2: That there was more shenanigans happening that we didn't know about, and how quickly politicians of a certain party just devoured it hook, line, and sinker. I mean, the idiot governor of Illinois holding press conferences, you know, saying, well, we're, you know, the virus doesn't discriminate on population size.
1: I did like watching that from afar because I didn't have to deal with it.
2: Yeah.
1: But like all the color-coded stuff, and no one knew what any of the colors meant.
2: None of it. No. it was,
1: if you're in the mauve category, that means that you're at a moderate risk.
2: It's safe to go outside and walk your dog for 10 minutes. Yeah.
1: Right.
2: But if you're in the dark brown color, well, you know, you might want to hang in there because it's bad.
1: You know, get right with Jesus if you're in the fuchsia.
2: Your
1: future is bad. Okay,
2: it's over. You can't even open your window. Nope. You can't even breathe the air outside. Yeah, because you might die.
1: Yeah. Speaking of Illinois, the city of Chicago, you know, they spent like $17 million trying to prop up a bunch of grocery stores.
2: Yes.
1: In high crime areas, and now, well, they're closing because of theft and a loss of revenue.
2: Because they're in a high crime area.
1: Yes. Yeah, Fox 32 talked to some of the people in the neighborhood affected by it, and well, it was pretty predictable.
3: I know the struggle. I was there. I saw it. So it's like, man, another blow to the community, and ain't nothing we could do about it.
4: Again, we have nothing. You know, so I don't know what we're going to do. There's nothing around here. No stores. This is basically the only store you can come to, you know, that you get fresh produce and, you know, get groceries for little or nothing.
1: Mm-hmm. And they're talking food desert and all of that. And it's like, at some point, I don't know if it's a neighborhood watch or what, but at some point, the community at large has to try to take matters into their own hands if the cops aren't going to be around.
2: You need to police it yourself.
1: Yeah.
2: Yeah, or at least some sort of watch group of some kind.
1: Right.
2: Whether it's people walking around the stores, you just can't, you know, if you see people stealing.
1: Yeah.
2: Of course, you know, there's no downside to it. You know, if you're a minor.
1: Yeah.
2: And you go in there and steal stuff, I mean, you go out and you're going to get what? Slap on the wrist, and they're going to detain you until your parents get there, if you got any.
1: Mm-hmm.
2: Yeah, I mean, it's weird. I don't know. I mean, I feel bad for some of the people that live there.
1: Well, sure.
2: Because they're trapped. They can't get out of there.
1: Mm-hmm.
2: You know, maybe they've been there a long time, and they've just dealt with all kinds of nonsense.
1: I would also say, how'd you vote in the last five elections?
2: And that's what I was just going to say, that. How are you voting? Let's take a look at your voting record. Why do you keep reelecting these idiots and putting him back into office again? Brandon Johnson. Yeah, why don't you foot the bill for one? Go down there.
1: Yeah.
2: You know, but again, I mean, do I feel bad for him? Of course I do. It's terrible. It's a terrible way to live, to live like that.
1: Yeah.
2: You know, to live with gunshots every single night, to live where you can't buy groceries.
1: Yeah.
2: You know, but I bet there's a bunch of liquor stores still open.
1: Oh, probably, yeah.
2: Well, yeah.
1: Yeah, and it's harder to knock over liquor stores because a lot of liquor store owners are armed.
2: They are armed to the teeth.
1: Yes.
2: And a lot of the customers are armed when they go in there.
1: Yeah, right. Yeah.
2: And besides, they really don't want to steal because they want to keep that liquor store open.
1: Right.
2: Yeah, you know, and that's just, you don't want to close that liquor store.
1: You don't want a liquor store desert, right?
2: No, you do not. No. And there aren't any. You notice that?
1: That's true.
2: We never hear about liquor store deserts. Nope. Or smokes. Or
1: vapes?
2: Yeah, you can get those.
1: Dude, the vape things
2: anywhere.
1: Are everywhere, man.
2: Yeah, and you got vape stores everywhere that also sell weed. Yeah. So, you know, hey, what are you going to do?
1: Why not?
2: Yeah, if only you could combine the fresh fruit with the weed and the vapes and the liquor. Well, you maybe you're on.
1: You can sell heroin as long as you sell an apple or two.
2: Right, know? Yeah. That's got a little apple stand set up outside.
1: Yeah, there you go. All right, the top five things.
2: We're living in ridiculous times, don't we?
1: That we're watching today coming up. Also, the trifecta coming up in about 20 minutes or so.
2: Yep.

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7: What are the chances you are listening to this while drinking a nice hot cup of coffee? If so, don't let me stop you. For years, we've been reporting on the health benefits of coffee, and that's not going to stop today. A new study, this one out of Harvard School of Public Health, found that coffee and tea could help lower your risk of developing dementia. People who enjoyed 1 to 3 caffeinated cups a day saw the biggest impact. In addition to the caffeine, coffee contains hundreds of bioactive compounds that can influence inflammation, glucose metabolism, vascular function, and oxidative stress. It's also possible coffee drinkers might be doing other things that keep them healthy. Eating a more balanced diet, getting plenty of exercise, sleep, not smoking, or drinking too much alcohol. And finally, staying socially active. I'm Dr. Sanjay Gupta, helping you live a better life.
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11: All right, here we go. This is the Markley, Van Camp, and Robbins Show. I'm Scott Robbins, right over there, David Van Camp, Jamie Markley on special assignment today. David?
12: All right, top five things that we're watching today. Minnesota is handing out paper trans dolls, transgender dolls, to children. They have removable genitals.
11: You gotta be kidding me.
12: Created for children as young as four to learn about the different options that exist for who they can be. Have fun with gender. There you go.
11: Have fun with gender.
12: Number four, multiple reports over the weekend show the DNC, in spite of them feeling pretty good about where they are, well, it's broke. $2 million in the red. Yeah. Number three, New York City Mayor Zoran Mamdani says the city is moving forward with government grocery stores that will offer, he says, as much as 30% off compared to retail. Though there are a lot of questions about, okay, where does that money come from? I mean, he was asked today, and we can get to the clip in a little bit. He was asked today, hey, there's a lot of money exchanging hands. Why not just give that money to, like, groups that are already giving out food to the poor?
11: You know, I thought the same thing. Yeah, why aren't we doing that?
12: Well, because somebody needs to get some money. It's about the kickbacks, man. Number two, the U.S. military brought to a halt 2 weeks of strikes on Friday as diplomats seek to give peace talks a little bit of space. And then number one, Anthony Fauci's private notes have dropped. Early in the pandemic, he knew the wet market was not the source. He also bragged about getting schools to close and said the death rate was significantly lower than what he was saying publicly. Those are the top five stories that we are watching today.
11: Scumbag.
12: Yeah, he is. Yeah.
11: Gosh.
12: Well, here's that clip of Zoran Mamdani being asked about this.
11: Oh, okay, yeah.
12: About, right. Like, hey, you know, you're spending a lot of money on these grocery stores instead of just investing into existing food programs. What's the deal here?
13: It sounds like what you're essentially offering these purveyors of grocery services is you cover the property tax, you build out the building, you cover any sort of recurring rent, but they have to bring in the food, discount it a certain amount, high quality of wages. I mean, these are millions of dollars effectively shuffling back and forth, so I'm wondering why not just spend these millions of dollars and give to agencies like the Campaign Against Hunger or City Harvest or, you know, just direct established food programs.
14: We see in this city an opportunity to take an all-of-the-above approach. We are going to continue to work with incredible partners like the ones that we're here with today, as well as ensure that food pantries across the five boroughs can flourish. And what we have seen is that far too often when it comes to city government's approach to delivering on affordability for groceries, there's always been the question of intermediaries, whatever it may be. And we are excited to deliver directly to New Yorkers that lower cost of essential goods.
12: How many people do you think are going to wind up going to prison when all this is said and done?
11: Oh, my gosh.
12: For fraud.
11: Well, yeah.
12: Because that's a great question and, I mean, a very well-crafted non-answer from Zoran Mamdani. He's good
11: well, he's
12: at the
11: good
12: performance
11: at
12: aspect.
11: Yeah, he is.
12: Of it. Yeah.
11: Yeah.
12: Like, we all of the above approach. Well, wait a minute. You know, if this is actually about bringing nutritional value to places where there aren't grocery stores or the only thing you can get is at a corner store, that's the only place that sells any sort of vegetables, and those are usually marked up very, very high. It's not an unfair question to just say, why not actually give it to the people that are already doing this work? Why build grocery stores?
11: Well, yeah, and they're already vetted.
12: And, well, the reality is because you need the kickbacks. Somebody's going to get in a lot of trouble for this.
11: Well, and who knows how long they'll stay open.
12: Yeah.
11: Well, because they'll be stealing there, too. I mean,
12: it's
11: a done deal.
12: Oh, I think yeah, it'll probably last. I'm guessing, you know, 5 years-ish.
11: No, if that.
12: Before it all yeah, really falls apart.
11: The whole house of cars will fall down.
12: Yeah, yeah. Because, well, it's like the one that was in Kansas City. At a certain point,
11: yeah,
12: you just can't. You can't afford to keep it open.
11: No.
12: Because of theft.
11: And New York City's broke.
12: Yes.
11: I mean, there is no more money.
12: Maybe it'll just be as soon as there's a new mayor. So less than 4 years then.
11: Yeah. Yeah, they got well over 3.
12: I mean, I think if they come up with a model that works, great. I just don't think it's going to happen.
11: How can it?
12: I don't know.
11: I mean, I'd like to see. Somebody tell me how can this work?
12: Yes, I mean, if it can become a model for bringing cheaper groceries to quote unquote underserved areas.
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5: All right, man. This is the Markley Van Camp and Robin show. Scott Robbins. That's David Van Camp. More on why we're laughing so hard coming up in just a couple of minutes.
6: Mm-hmm. Yes, with the big trifecta. All right. Some things we haven't gotten a chance to get to. Pete Buttigieg, former transportation secretary and a guy who thinks he's going to be president someday. Well, he's doubling down on his call to expand the Supreme Court to give his fellow liberals an edge.
5: Yeah, well, they just stop with this.
6: Okay. Yeah, this is what he had to say on Fox.
7: I want to ask you about the Supreme Court. Rewind the tape. This is June 11th. You suggested this. Watch.
8: We have to deal with a Supreme Court that is now a rogue Supreme Court. Nowhere in the Constitution does it say that there have to be 9 Supreme Court justices. That one doesn't even take a constitutional amendment.
7: So where are you going with this?
8: Yeah, what I'm saying is that under the laws of this country, under the Constitution of this country, we could have a Supreme Court that better reflects the expectations of the American people and that is more legitimate. The legitimacy of the Supreme Court is, I believe, the lowest it's ever been in the eyes of the American people.
6: Yeah, because of the propaganda that you've been putting out.
5: Golly.
6: I mean, it is amazing. I just think Trump should do it. He should just nominate 4 justices. Say, hey, you know, Democrats have been talking about expanding the court to 13 to match the federal circuits. And, well, why not?
5: Well, I we've talked about other things with this before. You've got the majority. You don't know how long you're going to have it.
6: Yeah.
5: So let's get it done.
6: Might as well. Say, Trump comes out, I agree. I'm nominating, in order to promote diversity, I'm nominating Caitlyn Jenner to the Supreme Court.
5: Yes, why not?
6: And anyone who votes no is transphobic.
5: You, my friend, are a genius. That could work out very well.
6: No, it wouldn't. I don't want Caitlyn Jenner on the Supreme Court.
5: Hey, man, I don't want Ketanji Ussahar on there either.
6: That's true, too, yes.
5: But she is.
6: Yeah,
5: so,
6: she
5: hey,
6: sure is, yeah.
5: Maybe Caitlyn could balance that out a little bit, huh?
6: We're going to nominate Ted Cruz, Caitlyn Jenner. Who else? Who else is coming in?
5: Let's see.
6: Herschel Walker.
5: Bill Belichick.
6: Bill yeah. Belichick, yeah. There we go.
5: Why not?
6: Yes. Michigan Democrat, he's running for Senate, Abdul El-Sayed, says that Trump, well, he's a terrorist.
5: Okay.
6: I'm not really sure how that works, but here we go.
9: And right now, the threat that we're seeing is radical, far-right, white supremacy, and the terrorists who would undo our society's basic norms and mores. These are terrorists. We have to call them that. We have to recognize that is what the face of terrorism looks like right now. And so, you know, we've got to step up against it. And then the other point is, you know, there was all this term, this verbiage that we heard about radicalization. Like, we got to ask, why are these people getting radicalized? Well, there must be some radical extremist cleric out there who may be tweeting up a storm about all of the things that they think need to be done, like liberating Michigan. Right. I mean, we've got to recognize that when leaders speak, there are consequences.
6: Mm-hmm. Where are the receipts for this, like, number one terrorist threat is white supremacy?
5: There aren't any. They just say that. I mean, they got no receipts. It's just inflammatory, and let's just throw it out there.
6: Right.
5: Who's going to question us? No one.
6: Right.
5: Yeah, so why not?
6: Yeah, just go ahead. Yeah, that's all they do. They just vent their spleen.
5: That's it, all the time.
6: Yes.
5: And you just have to shake your head and go, well, that's not true. But again,
6: well,
5: no one's going to question them.
6: And then people just, they just nod their heads, move along.
5: Yep.
6: I saw this on a lighter note. There's something you may not have realized. The flag of California has a California grizzly. Now, that specific bear has been extinct for more than 100 years.
5: Okay.
6: So when California became a state, there were about 10,000 California grizzlies. By 1925, there were none. And as far as we know, it's been that way ever since. But now that could change because a bunch of groups and environmentalists are urging California lawmakers to study whether it's possible to bring the grizzlies back. They're talking about taking grizzlies from Alaska, Wyoming, Montana, Idaho, Washington. They're taking these bears and putting them back into California. They would start with just 25 grizzlies. Now, nothing is imminent, of course, and this is going to face a lot of pushback because, well, why would you want this apex predator to come back into the most populated state in the United States? It just doesn't make any sense.
5: Well, you know, it depends where they put it, I guess.
6: Well, yeah, but they do migrate.
5: And they applaud it, you know.
6: Yeah, it's just... Of course, you know, it's like bringing back the wolves and all that in the Pacific Northwest, and it's like ranchers are like, hey, this is terrible because they keep killing my cows, and they're a threat to my livestock and my way of life. Yeah, but they're cute.
5: What happened to all the bears anyway?
6: The bears, they got hunted out.
5: They got all of them got hunted out.
6: I think so. Yeah.
5: Wow. Okay.
6: Yeah.
5: Jeez.
6: So, all right. Are you ready for your big trifecta?
5: Yeah.
6: All right. Here we go. It starts like this.
10: Are you ready?
11: One, two, three.
10: It's the three most important news stories of the day.
12: I hit the trifecta.
10: Well, at least according to Scott Robbins. It's the trifecta on the Markley, Van Camp, and Robbins Show.
5: If they do bring the bear back, do the bears get reparations?
6: All right, fine.
5: Okay, good.
6: Honey for all.
5: That's it, right.
6: All right, it's the trifecta, top three stories of the day, according to Scott Robbins. Usually Casey Kasem is along for the ride, but he vacations with Markley.
5: Sorry, yeah.
6: Yeah, that's just that's part of his contract. I don't know why or how he got that, but it's a pretty sweet gig. Number three, grandparents' happy hour is a thing.
5: Anita LeBrun is her name. And if it weren't for her, well, the elderly and assisted living facilities would not be able to have a nice glass of wine occasionally. She likes Pinot. That's what she likes. Pinot Grigio. She says it's just kind of fun when you can say, well, today's happy hour. Have a little drink. Just makes it all the much better, the 82-year-old grandmother of five said. She testified in front of Minnesota lawmakers twice, arguing that laws that prevented assisted living facilities from serving booze were unreasonable. And they should be changed. Amen. And those lawmakers finally agreed. They passed what has been coined the Grandparents Happy Hour Bill, allowing facilities to serve alcohol to residents and guests at special events without a license as long as they notify the state ahead of time. So to celebrate, you know, old Fancy Pants Walls went down there, and he had a cocktail with her. He said, growing older shouldn't mean giving up the freedoms you've enjoyed your whole life. I think Republicans should give up theirs, but not old people who drink in retirement homes.
6: There you go.
5: So anyway, they're gonna go ahead and get to have some happy hours.
6: All right.
5: Going in the retirement village.
6: Yeah, that's going to make the barbershop quartet night, man, just lit, right?
5: I don't know if that's a can of worms you want to open, but maybe. I don't.
6: There's definitely going to be some pants grabbing going on. You know.
5: Pants grabbing, sweatsuits.
6: I'm just saying, as a person who has performed in a barbershop quartet at old folks' homes,
5: yes.
6: They can get a little bit rowdy.
5: Yeah. You know, I always thought it was funny because I didn't know. My mom was moved into an assisted living facility. I thought maybe you could have a nip or two, but you can't.
11: Mm-hmm.
5: They find you nipping or two, you get booted.
6: Ooh. Man,
5: so, yeah, rough. They weren't playing around with the boozers, yeah.
6: All right, it's the trifecta. Top three stories of the day, according to Scott Robbins, down to number two. How much, well, speaking of alcohol, how much cost for a beer at Wrigley?
5: You know, this, I had no idea. It's been 11 years since I've had any alcohol at all, right? Now, I used to go to ball games and used to consume a lot of alcohol at the ball games. Mm-hmm. But again, that was 11 years ago. Here's a little update. I don't know what this says about the economy one way or another, but if you want a can of Busch Light, after tax, before tip at Wrigley Field, it will cost you, want to take a shot, David?
6: $9.
5: $15.49. $15.49 for a can of Busch Light, after tax, before tip at Wrigley Field.
6: Dang.
5: Now, I don't know why I'm tipping somebody for this, but because they don't. I did notice this too when I was in Kansas City. Maybe this is everywhere in baseball. I don't know. It's the only park I've been to in a while. There's no vending, no beer vendors anywhere.
6: Oh, you mean like walking around the stands?
5: In the entire ballpark? None. Yeah. Is that a thing now? No ballparks do
6: that? Well, I don't know if there's maybe a state thing. I've noticed that before at different venues, and some of that. I've been told, at least, and I don't know about the specifics of the K of Kauffman, but sometimes it's for alcohol license compliance because you can. It's easier to tell if somebody's getting overserved if they're actually physically going down to one of the stores actually to buy.
5: Yeah, it's weird, man. They don't vend hot dogs.
6: Really?
5: There was no vending of any. I mean, there was vending of snow cones.
6: Wow,
5: that's the only vending I saw the whole time I was there. And it just blew my mind because it's like vending used to be part of the game, man.
6: Could also be their attendance isn't exactly setting records right now.
5: Yeah,
6: so
5: hey, you're right.
6: Might not be
5: right
6: worth
5: that. Maybe not. Yeah, I don't know.
6: To send people out there for the five
5: tell
6: people.
5: Tell that to the lemonade vendor who got aced out of a gig. Yeah.
6: All right. It's the trifecta top three stories of the day, according to Scott Robbins. We are down to number one now, and it is David Lee Roth. Well, he had to cancel his tour. But he has been invited to play by somebody else.
5: The whole tour was canceled. The plug was pulled. I had some friends of mine that were going to go see him. I don't know why, but they said they were going to go see him. Maybe it's just kind of the curiosity thing, you know?
6: Yeah, I guess.
5: But I saw some of the videos, and it's, you know,
6: it's not very good.
5: So David Lee Roth canceled his tours. So Sammy Hagar invited Dave to join his Las Vegas residency in September. So he, like you said, canceled all the tour dates, and he received a surprise olive branch from Sammy Hagar, who, by the way, has been on record as saying, not a big Dave fan.
6: Yeah.
5: Sammy posted a video to Roth, said, quote, I hope you're well. I hope there's not a physical problem, honestly. Mike Anthony and I would love the fact that you've been out there supporting the greatest band in the world, since we were both part of it. He then invited Roth to join his Las Vegas residency. He said, come on, join us. Sing a couple of songs. MC the damn show. Come on out. Do what the blank you do, which is pretty damn entertaining. Anyway, I hope you're well. I really do. God bless you, brother. Sammy also emphasized the importance of real music, like Van Halen. He said in this era of AI, he said it's so important that this music carry on. Those of us that can still go out and play should do it as long as we can. As of last night, David Roth has not responded to Sammy's invite. So we'll see where that goes.
6: Yeah.
5: And he's right. He should MC it.
6: He should, yeah.
5: He should do his wacky stuff, you know, on stage beforehand, twirl the mic and do some wacky poses and, you know, whatever Dave does.
6: So I guess Michael Anthony's going to be part of the residency with
5: he's
6: Sammy?
5: He's in Sammy's band.
6: Yeah. Oh, he is? Oh, okay.
5: Oh, yeah, yeah. He's in Sammy's band, so
6: okay.
5: He didn't have to go very far.
6: All right.
5: That's when the split happened, you know, and then Michael went with Sammy, and then Alex Van Halen went back to his room and started writing a book, and Dave did whatever Dave does. Right?
6: Dave was just wandering around making sounds.
5: He decided to go back on the road, and by the way, and you saw the videos.
6: Mm-hmm. Oh yeah,
5: they're terrible.
6: It's not good. Yeah,
5: it's not good
6: because you know it's one of those things, and we've talked about it before. If David Lee Roth goes out there and he's wearing just like a t-shirt and jeans and not trying to do the stuff he would do when he was in his 20s. You know, doing the jumping around and the mugging and all that stuff that he does. If he just did that, I think it would be tolerable. It'd be all right.
5: Yeah, because he talks the songs anyway for the most part. It's the backup singers that sing it.
6: But, yeah, when he's out there, you know, he's got the shirt. Yeah, he's
5: spandex.
6: Wearing the tight leather pants. And it's like, dude, we don't need to see that.
5: Yeah, I know. And he's graying and bald and the hair's gone. And, you know, so
6: it's just
5: a whole nother thing. I don't know. And, again, I mean, I've said it before. If people are going to pay to go see it, fine. Stay out there as long as you can, right?
6: Yeah.
5: Gather as much money as possible. But I think even people were like, I can't go.
6: Yeah.
5: I can't do this.
6: I wouldn't be interested in that.
5: Yeah, But if he's the MC, okay.
6: Well, yeah, that might work.
5: With him a little bit of that, you know.
6: All right, we got Nimrod's in the news. Guy breaks into a house to steal booze. We'll get to that in the news update coming up.

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0: man. Here we go. This is the Markley, Van Camp, and Robbins Show. I'm Scott Robbins. That's David Van Camp. Jamie Markley on Special Assignment. He'll be back on Wednesday.
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1: All right. Part of this Fauci diary release is involves Jake Tapper from CNN because they were buddies, apparently. They were hanging out and they were having dinner parties when people were being told to ignore Thanksgiving travel plans with their kid, with their family.
0: Nice.
1: Yeah, very nice. What's also interesting is that Fauci was feeding questions for Trump administration officials to Jake Tapper. To say, hey, ask him about this, ask him about this, ask him about this. It's like, well, hold on a second. Is that really your job? Oh,
0: wow.
1: Oh, vaunted Fauci, the science itself, dude.
0: Can't believe that.
1: Yeah, I think Wednesday is going to be a very interesting day as the good doctor and In Style magazine cover girl, Anthony Fauci, testifies in the Senate.
0: So cover of many magazines.
1: Yeah, we will see what happens or what comes out of that. All right, it's time for Nimrod's in the News. Let's do it.
2: When the going gets tough.
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3: I love the poorly educated.
1: All right, Nimrod's in the News. A 30-year-old man in Florida named Jeffrey Bartimus has been arrested after breaking into a woman's home last Thursday around 6:30 in the morning. The woman woke up. Her dogs were going crazy. She grabbed a gun, walked downstairs. She saw Jeffrey enjoying a makeshift margarita. He apologized. He ran out, jumping over a back fence. He lives down the street, but it's unclear why he broke in other than he was looking to, drink her tequila. He also brought a six-pack of beer with him.
0: You're going to make it all day, huh?
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10: From the ABC News, I'm Stephanie Officer. A Los Angeles judge has ruled there is enough evidence to put singer David, real name David Burke, on trial for the death and dismemberment of 14-year-old Celeste Rivas Hernandez. DA Nathan Hochman says his office is still weighing whether to seek the death penalty. Burke has pleaded not guilty. His attorneys say there is insufficient evidence for murder.
11: She has held him to answer for first-degree murder with the special circumstances of lying in wait, doing this crime for financial gain, and murdering a witness to an investigation.
10: The Pima County Sheriff's Department in Arizona says the investigation into Nancy Guthrie's disappearance remains active and ongoing, though without a significant development. ABC's Aaron Katursky.
12: Nearly 6 months after Nancy Guthrie was abducted from her Tucson area home by a masked man in the dark of night, a new anguished plea from daughter Savannah.
13: Nothing about our situation has changed. We have done our part, and we will never stop looking for her. We will always ache for her and feel that hole in our hearts.
12: In a new Instagram post, the Today host says she is begging her mother's captor to do the right thing now.
10: Kentucky Fried Chicken lovers, you have a rare opportunity to snag a piece of fast food history tomorrow when a Louisville auction house sells off dozens of items that once belonged to Colonel Harlan David Sanders.
14: Colonel Sanders has been the face of the fast food giant for decades.
15: Hey, look at there. Didn't I tell you it was finger-licking good?
14: And now the public has a chance to buy a piece of his fried chicken empire. Among the items for sale include some of the pressure cookers Sanders used to refine his frying technique, his iconic bow tie and suspenders, the butcher block and stove from his kitchen, and a planner believed to contain a list of his secret 11 herbs and spices. The auction is set to begin Tuesday evening, and online bidding has already begun. Peter Haralambos, ABC News.
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10: 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One study says reality.
21: Putting food on the table is taking money out of our savings. A new survey says nearly one in five American adults is dipping into savings just to pay for groceries. And more than 5% are being forced to use payday advance loans to buy food.

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1: 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I'm Stephanie Officer, ABC News.
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8: Killer from Idaho, who was just about to be sentenced after he pled guilty, says, whoa, hold on a second. I don't want to plead guilty. So we got lots to get to. And then, of course, open phone calls and text messages and voicemails and all that. So before we go any further, though, we got every Monday we check in with Scott McFarland. However, we're allowing him the night off. I don't know who approved that, but I guess somehow he got the night off. Luke Radel joins us. He is a White House correspondent with the Midas Touch Network and is filling in for the big shoes to fill, Scott McFarland. Luke, welcome to America at Night.
9: Well, thanks so much. I really appreciate it. And you're absolutely right. He does have big shoes to fill, folks. Maybe haven't seen him before, but he's a tall, tall man. He towers over everybody. So hopefully he's enjoying his vacation and not going anywhere with a low clearance. But thank you for having me, McGraw.
8: You got it. All right, Luke, let's get to it. So President Trump stopped bombing over the weekend and apparently has decided, I guess, against an escalation. And now he's back to friendly negotiations. Set the scene for me. What's going on with Iran?
9: It's not exactly, you know, it's a Monday, so it can't call it Taco Tuesday. But the idea that Trump always chickens out does have some credence to it. Trump makes a lot of idle threats about what he wants to do in relation to the war with Iran, and yet we've seen time and time again he's backed down when the realities of the situation run up against his threats. And some of the realities are this, McGraw. There have been several leaks coming out of

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10: All right, we got just mere moments to go. From the text line, don't forget, text messages are alive and well. 1-844-2-McGraw, 1-844-262-4729. Here's one from Omaha. Let's see here. In Nebraska, there are 11 counties that are mail-in only. Wow, I didn't know that. There are only there are 11 mail-in counties only in Nebraska. If the SAVE Act were to go into effect, those people, you wouldn't be allowed to mail in. So you got to wonder, right? I'm sure it's pretty expansive. It's probably a not very well populated area. You know, you might have to travel, you know, 40, 50 minutes, an hour to the polling place. So mail-in only makes it easier for everybody to sort of vote, makes it more accessible. You got to figure some people wouldn't vote if it wasn't mail-in only. And that's a ruby red state. So this whole mail-in ballot thing could hurt Republicans, if not more than Democrats. That's a dirty little secret nobody's talking about. All right, stay right there. Smoking is back on the uptick. Believe it or not, young kids are smoking now. It seems to be all the rage. We'll talk to a millennial about it coming up here in just a minute. Our executive director is Alex Hinton. Behind the stick tonight is Richard Good. I'm McGraw-Millhaven, and this is America at Night on Westwood One.
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6: A little bit later on. And of course, open phones next hour. For open phones, open text messages, open voicemails. We got all that coming up. But one of our favorites in the 6 months, 7 months we've been doing the show, she burst on the scene with her debut novel in June. And she was, I think, the week before it came out, she was on the show. And we had so much fun. We wanted to invite her back. We put her on the list. She's also a writer for the Washington Post, has written an article about smoking. Jessica Goldstein, welcome back to America at Night.
7: Thank you so much for having me.
6: Did you tell your parents you were going to be on the radio tonight?
7: I told everybody.
6: Okay,
7: I've been singing it from the rooftops. I've been sending the link around. I don't want anyone to miss this.
6: Okay, good. How's the book tour going?
7: It's been fantastic. I've been everywhere. I was here in my beloved city of Washington, D.C. I was in Chicago. I just went to New York, was at Books or Magic in Brooklyn. So it's been incredible. It's very surreal and exciting to walk into a bookstore and see it on the table at the front where it belongs, next to all the other big books out there.
6: And have you gotten tired of signing a autographed copy, or do you still get a rush from doing it?
7: I still feel so glittery doing that. It's still very, very thrilling to me.
6: Yeah, good stuff. The novel is a retro. Maybe if we have time, we'll talk about it towards the end of the novel. But what I find interesting, Jessica Goldstein, author of the book Retro, is that this article you wrote in the Washington Post about smoking, you had your main character smoking in the book Retro before you wrote the article about smoking. Is there a connection, or did you notice this on your own years ago?
7: So when I was working on the novel Retro, which is about a time travel agency that takes wealthy tourists on vacations to the past, one of the first things that I knew would be true of the people who work there is that, oh, they're all going to be addicted to cigarettes because they're going to spend all their time traveling. And in the past, I mean, you get before 1994, you could smoke in the maternity ward. It was a lawless place for cigarettes. So I was already thinking about smoking. And I need to say, because I did tell my parents to listen to this, I don't smoke. I'm just an observer of a cultural phenomenon. And so I've been thinking about smoking. And as a millennial, there had been this dip in cigarettes as being very central to our social partying lives. They kind of fell out of favor a bit.

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5: 729. We got voicemails to get to a little bit later on. We've got text messages to get to. And of course, some phone calls, and we love first time phone callers. 1-844-42-McGraw, 1-844-462-4729. I have a smile on my face and I'm chortling for a specific reason. If you're just joining us earlier in the evening, we had a gentleman on the show. His name, let me pull up his name here for you so I have it correctly. His name was, where is it right here? He wrote a Vanity Fair article. And the man's name is James Robinault, and he's a presidential historian and wrote an article about voting. And I asked him point blank. I said, look, I said, there's a lot of questions about what the SAVE Act actually says and what it doesn't say. I think everyone agrees that you have to show, everyone says that the act says, the law Trump is pushing, the act says that to register, you have to show proof of citizenship, a birth certificate, which could be doctored. There's no picture on it. That could be doctored. Passports, those can be doctored anytime. But anyway, right? Those are the things that you're supposed to be able to show to register. And then there's a question. I've gotten questions on the show, and people don't believe me. And I said to the man, I said, I've read where you have to show proof of citizenship when you vote, not just when you register. And this man, who well-respected, well-trusted, knows the law, says the way he understands the SAVE Act is that, no, you would not have to show proof of citizenship when you vote. Okay, fine. That's how he reads it. I even said to him, I even asked him a follow-up and said something along the lines of, because I'm reading it differently. I've read credible news stories that say it's the opposite, that you have to show proof of citizenship when you vote. And we had a nice little conversation, one about our merry way. It wasn't a fight, right? It was just whatever. So the text line jumps on this and says,

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7: From ABC News, I'm Stephanie Alviser. A Los Angeles judge has ruled there is enough evidence to put singer David, real name David Burke, on trial for the death and dismemberment of 14-year-old Celeste Rivas Hernandez. District Attorney Nathan Hochman says his office is still weighing whether to seek the death penalty in the case. Burke has pleaded not guilty. His attorneys argue there is insufficient evidence for murder.
8: Judge Charlene Olmedo held David Anthony Burke, who goes by the name of a singer,

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8: From ABC News, I'm Stephanie Officer. Seattle rattled by the deadly shooting at a food festival Sunday and the ongoing manhunt for another suspect. ABC's Alex Stone is in Seattle.
9: Kai Chan, a U.S. Marine veteran. He was selling items at the food festival and says his Marine training kicked in to move people to safety.
10: You were in the Marine Corps.
11: Yes.
10: You know the sound of gunfire.
11: Yes.
10: Did you know what it was right away?
11: Yes. Everybody just started running and screaming, so you just go in and make sure everybody's good.
9: Police arresting one 15-year-old at the scene and saying a second suspect was killed during the shootout.
8: The King County Medical Examiner's Office has identified the victims. They are 56-year-old Ashley Whitehead and 44-year-old Carlos Israel Sanchez Villalba. Brian Koberger pleaded guilty last year to the murder of four University of Idaho students. But according to new court documents, he wants to withdraw his guilty plea and reopen the case. ABC News legal analyst Brian Buckmeyer.
12: A defendant has to be able to do these things, take a plea knowingly, voluntarily, and intelligently. And if they do so, so long as there's no other outside influence, you can't take back the plea. The criminal justice system loves finality. And so making this argument, unless there's something very bizarre and very strange, I don't see Brian Koberger taking back or being able to take back this plea.
8: Senator Mitch McConnell is continuing physical therapy and is not cleared to return to the Senate after falling last month, according to the Congressional Office of the Attending Physician. Her family confirms artist Betty Saar, whose work reflected Black identity, culture, and spirituality, died Sunday morning in Los Angeles at 99. Saar reclaimed Jim Crow-era memorabilia as powerful totems of Black liberation. Barack and Michelle Obama are bringing stars together who have not shared the screen in almost 30 years. Netflix announced Monday Whoopi Goldberg and Jennifer Lewis, who last appeared together in 1999's Jackie's Back, will join Vanessa Williams and Vivica A. Fox for the comedy Women Like Us. You're listening to ABC News.
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8: Investigators say witnesses told them 18-year-old Nolan Wells was drinking heavily when he disappeared off Mississippi's Horn Island July 4th. Wells was found dead July 6th, his cause of death still unknown. The official autopsy report from the state medical examiner's office and toxicology tests are still pending. A private autopsy Wells' family ordered preliminarily ruled his cause and manner of death as undetermined. Voters in Michigan this fall could have the chance to decide whether to ban utilities and large government contractors from spending in state elections. A state board certified petition signatures collected by a group, and now the legislature will decide if voters get a say. Some fast food history and maybe even a recipe could be yours for the right price.
15: Colonel Sanders has been the face of the fast food giant for decades.
16: Hey, look at there. Didn't I tell you it was finger-licking good?
15: And now the public has a chance to buy a piece of his fried chicken empire. Among the items for sale include some of the pressure cookers Sanders used to refine his frying technique, his iconic bow tie and suspenders, the butcher block and stove from his kitchen, and a planner believed to contain a list of his secret 11 herbs and spices. The auction is set to begin Tuesday evening, and online bidding has already begun. Peter Haralambos, ABC News.
8: Jackie, the internet-famous bald eagle from Big Bear Lake, is said to be improving from a mysterious illness. Vets say Jackie is eating on her own, has improved energy, alertness, and is much feistier during feedings. I'm Stephanie Officer, ABC News.
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0: From the Davis Oil and Propane Studios, this is WKBK Keene.

0: And welcome back to Coast. George Norrie with you. Karen Dolman back with us as an author. Her book is called The Spirits of Ouija, Four Decades of Communication, clinical psychotherapist, and one of the world's leading researchers and educators on the Ouija board and its role in spirit communication and consciousness exploration. For more than five decades, she has investigated the Ouija board as a serious tool for inquiry, while documenting remarkable communications, independent verifications, and insights into non-physical intelligence. Her website is her name, linked up at coasttocoastam.com. Karen, how are ya?
1: Hey, George, I'm doing great. How are you? And it's a great to be back with you guys again.
0: Are you still playing with the Ouija board, Karen?
1: You know, George, I don't play with the Ouija board. I use it.
0: You do, don't you?
1: Yeah, because playing brings up a whole nother theme. It makes it sound like it's frivolous or using it jovially or making a mockery of it, where if you use it and work with operating it and really try to reach into levels of consciousness, that's when you have the best kind of responses. If you think of playing, then it becomes a game. And you know me, the Ouija board is not a game for me at all.
0: It started as a game, though, didn't it, in this country?
1: Well, it actually is trademarked and patented under games. That's exactly how the trademark and patent went. And it's sold in game stores, as we know. And when I first was introduced to it, my friend said, we have this game we want to show you. And it was the Ouija board. And I thought it was the dumbest game I've ever seen. And look at me now, because it's what I discovered while using this tool. I'll call it a tool or device that's really led me on this great odyssey that where I am today. And by the way, this month, it's 53 years of using this tool.
0: What were you, 10 when you started it?
1: I was actually 8.
0: Close. But you know, Karen, you look like you're 35 years old.
1: Oh, George, I appreciate that. Yeah, I got started in my last life, probably.

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1: Yeah, it's true. 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

0: And welcome back, George Norrie, along with our friend Karen Dolman, and we're taking your calls this hour. Karen, when you're on the Ouija board, does the spirit that you connect with ask questions back to you or just answer your questions?
1: That's a wonderful question, and nobody's ever asked that of me before. And the answer is yes, it does ask questions, especially when I work with the guides. They kind of follow the Socratic method where they ask questions of me to help me get to my answer. So they're very therapeutic, like I would be as a therapist. I wouldn't just give an answer. I would ask questions too. And that's what they do. So yes, they often ask me questions to consider something more deeply.
0: Have you ever had a spirit say, please, can you get this information to my son, my daughter, my wife?
1: Yes, I have. And I find when I do sessions, sometimes if there's, some of these stuff is in the book, that the spirit sees an opportunity because they see that I'm using the board and they know that I'm good at it. They will come through and they'll make themselves present if the person's willing to receive it and if the spirit wants to give it that way. Yeah, I've had that happen quite a few times, actually. It's astounding. And it always touches me emotionally, just like I told you about the stories of the friend Marie, but also with when we were blindfolded and the girl got the message from her sister who was deceased. So it really can help people, have closure and deal with grief.
0: How do you present the

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1: Pretty dramatically.
2: If you look at Iran now, they're 8% of what they were 4 months ago. They're 8% of what they were 4 months ago. So we'll see how this all comes out.
1: Despite that, Iran had spent much of the last 2 weeks firing missiles at U.S. assets stationed in allied states in the Middle East. Over the weekend, the Trump administration downplayed reports that the president held off on a larger offensive over concerns U.S. munitions stockpiles were dwindling. Trump said the Pentagon still has a lot of mid-level munitions at their disposal, but he also said stockpiles for some items were lower thanks to President Biden sending weapons to Ukraine.
2: For some of the more sophisticated stuff, we'd certainly like that more. Biden gave a lot of it away.
1: Ukrainian President Volodymyr Zelensky said Monday Russia is giving Iran intel in an attempt to help them target American forces.
2: Well, we'll find out if that's true. I'll ask Putin about it. We'll find out.
1: The Associated Press reported mediators from Pakistan and Qatar have made significant progress towards getting talks between the U.S. and Iran back on track. Both sides are once again working on a peace deal. I'm John Stolness in Washington.
3: Funeral services begin today for Republican Senator Lindsey Graham, who died from a heart complication earlier this month. Correspondent Clayton Neville reports.
4: 2 days of funeral services begin today in Washington. They'll continue tomorrow in Senator Lindsey Graham's native South Carolina.
5: I think the Senate suffers as a result of this loss. We are a grimmer and a dumber place without Lindsey Graham.
4: Graham's colleagues in Congress still heavy-hearted as they publicly pay tribute to a man deemed a friend by lawmakers on both sides of the aisle.
5: He dedicated his life to this country. And I think in the end, he gave his life to this country. I think the last 2 weeks of travel over to Turkey, over to Ukraine, I think it cost him his life. So that's his lasting legacy. He dedicated his life. He gave his life to this country.
4: Graham's sister and only sibling, Darlene Graham, was recently appointed to fill out the 6 months remaining in the Senate term. She'll also run to take his seat permanently.
6: He worked harder than anyone I have ever known. And I'm not just saying that because he's my brother.
4: Darlene Graham has said she begged her brother to slow down.
6: I knew it was not going to be good. And I had already prayed and knew in my heart that one day something was going to happen. But I had a peace just knowing that if it did, that it happened with him doing what he loved. He was not going to stop.
4: Graham will be recognized with a special ceremony in the Capitol's Rotunda today. After the services in Washington, the late senator will make his final journey to South Carolina. The public's invited to pay respects along a procession route around 10:45 Eastern Time on Wednesday at the South Carolina State House in Columbia. Graham's casket will then be carried by a South Carolina State Guard horse-drawn military wagon, and there'll be a presentation on the north steps of the State House. An F-16 flyover is planned around 11 o'clock that morning, and a funeral service will follow. I'm Clayton Neville.
3: 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It's 12 after. Former FBI Director Comey says those seashells weren't all they were cracked up to be. When America in the Morning continues after these messages.
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4: Mostly cloudy today with afternoon scattered showers, highs 79 to 82. Passing showers tonight, low 63 to 66. Rain and a few thunderstorms tomorrow, highs 68 to 71. Cloudy Thursday with occasional showers, highs 67 to 70. And partly cloudy Friday, warmer, highs 79 to 82. I'm meteorologist Joe Shaka from the WKBK Weather Center.

0: It's 5 till. You're with America in the Morning. The plea continues. Savannah Guthrie publicly addresses her mother's abductors. Kevin Carr reports.
1: Savannah Guthrie has made another public plea to find her missing mother. On Monday, Guthrie took to Instagram with a message directed at those who abducted 84-year-old Nancy Guthrie.
2: It has been months since our mom was taken from us. Our family is in agony. We are in a nightmare that will not end. Nothing about our situation has changed.
1: Nancy Guthrie has been missing since the early morning of February 1st after she had gone to dinner with her family in Tucson, Arizona. Her doorbell camera captured the image of a masked figure during the night. While the investigation is still open, little is known about what exactly happened to Nancy Guthrie. Savannah Guthrie asked those responsible to, quote, do the right thing.
2: The world can be a cruel and unforgiving place, and I know that you have tried to do things the right way. So I'm asking you, begging you, to do the right thing now. Make the right choice. Help us find her. Tell us where to look for her.
1: The most recent development came in June when a note was sent to media outlets. The note implied that Nancy Guthrie had died and expressed regret, but offered no apology or indication of her location. Savannah Guthrie wrapped up her social media post with a call to put an end to the ordeal.
2: I truly believe it is never too late to do the right thing. Help us bring this situation to an end.
1: I'm Kevin Carr.
0: Outside a Los Angeles courtroom, L.A. District Attorney Nathan Hochman says singer David must stand trial in the killing of a 14-year-old Celeste Rivas Hernandez.
3: She has held him to answer for first-degree murder with the special circumstances of lying in wait, doing this crime for financial gain, and murdering a witness to an investigation. David Anthony Burke has also been held to answer for the mutilation of the remains of Celeste Rivas Hernandez.
0: Los Angeles District Attorney Nathan Hochman. Prosecutors have presented sufficient evidence for the vocalist, known as David, to stand trial on those charges that he fatally stabbed and dismembered a 14-year-old girl who threatened to expose their clandestine relationship. We'll follow the case here, America in the Morning, for Tuesday, July 28th. 2026 is produced by Tom Cusick. I'm John Trout. This is Westwood One.
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8: It's like some huge dinosaur just stomped on everything.
7: What it looks like in the Chicago area after strong storms pummeled the region, leaving a trail of damage. A twister reported in the Appleton, Wisconsin area. ABC's Sophie Flay with that.
9: The tornado carving a path of destruction through the area. The city of Menasha taking a direct hit, prompting the mayor to declare a local state of disaster.
10: I headed down to the basement with my kitty, and when I come up, it's like a war zone here.
9: The view from above shows roofs ripped from homes and businesses destroyed. Down on the ground, cars crushed under debris.
7: Those storms now headed across Ohio to the East Coast. A magnitude 7.1 earthquake registered in southern Japan. Reports of shaking. A tsunami advisory issued. No reports of problems at any of Japan's nuclear power plants. Another 4,000 people have been evacuated along France's Atlantic coast. As the heat picks up, so do those massive wildfires. Today marks the start of the sixth month in the war with Iran, and President Trump will meet with Israeli Prime Minister Benjamin Netanyahu at the White House today to talk about it. Ceasefire talks said to be moving forward. Here's ABC's Karen Wan, Washington.
11: Iran publicly denies any direct talks are happening. Regional officials tell the Associated Press mediators from Qatar and Pakistan are making significant progress, although the critical Strait of Hormuz, through which 20% of the world's oil flows, is still shut down. American drivers are paying the price. During his visit to Michigan yesterday, the midterm elections fast approaching, Trump insisted the economy is strong.
7: An anxious time for hundreds of thousands of Haitian immigrants losing their temporary protected status to stay in the U.S.
12: I'm not feeling good.
7: Springfield, Ohio, Pastor Reginald says his community is scared and frightened about the prospect of returning to Haiti. This is ABC News.
13: 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I've been surfing here since I was a kid. Now, seeing my grandson out on the water, it means everything to me. 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
7: Brian Koberger filing court documents challenging his guilty pleas in the University of Idaho campus murders.
15: The New York Times reporting that the former PhD criminology student now claims in a new interview with the paper that he was misled into confessing.
16: Are you pleading guilty because you are guilty?
17: Yes.
15: For nearly 3 years, the case gripped this country until weeks before the trial, Koberger admitted to killing each victim to avoid the death penalty.
7: That's ABC's Kana Whitworth. The Pima County, Arizona Sheriff's Department says the search for Nancy Guthrie remains active and ongoing, though without any significant developments in the past nearly 6 months since her disappearance. ABC's Aaron Katursky with more on Savannah Guthrie's latest plea.
18: In a new Instagram post, the Today host says she is begging her mother's captor to do the right thing now.
2: Make the right choice. Help us find her. Tell us where to look for her. I truly believe it is never too late to do the right thing. Help us bring this situation to an end for all of us.
18: Investigators are still trying to trace the items worn by the masked man on Nancy Guthrie's doorstep. The mask, gloves, backpack, and holster. And they're testing a hair and mixed DNA sample found in her home.
7: A new estimate from the Yale Budget Lab says the latest round of Trump tariffs, which followed another set that were struck down by the Supreme Court, could cost every American household at least $1,100 each this year. Sherry Preston, ABC News.
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20: 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The left turn from Central Square to Roxbury Street is closed today and Wednesday. A signed detour will direct drivers to Gilbo Avenue, then School Street and West Street. From there, drivers can proceed straight across the intersection to Roxbury. Access to West Street from Central Square will also be closed for at least part of the week. Southbound traffic from Central Square onto Main Street will be reduced to one lane through at least Wednesday, possibly later. When the southbound left lane is closed, the left turn from Central Square to Roxbury Street will also be closed for the safety of workers and drivers. The Senate Health Committee has advanced bipartisan legislation to make healthcare prices easier to understand. New Hampshire Senator Maggie Hassan helped introduce the Patients Deserve Price Tags Act. The bill would require hospitals, labs, and imaging centers to publicly post their actual cash prices. It would also require health plans to provide clearer information about coverage and what patients will pay out of pocket. Air quality alerts and smoke from distant wildfires have generated lots of discussion in New England this summer. That discussion has gone global with wildfires raging across the western United States, Canada, and now even Europe. Air quality scientists like Keene State Professor Emeritus Dr. Nora Travis say tracking the conditions that bring smoke from these fires to places like New England involves several factors.
17: If we think about the atmosphere and the air currents like a river, you have to have like the perfect combination of the wind direction, and you also have to have some convection and turbulence to bring that air, which a lot of times stays aloft, down to the surface. And that's what we saw 2 weeks ago.
20: Dr. Travis spoke with Dan Mitchell Monday morning on WKBK's Open Mic program. 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
1: The Red Sox now have won 18 of their last 20 games, improving to 55-50 on the season. Curtis Meade has left his first game with the Boston Red Sox after being hit on the left wrist by a pitch against the Athletics. Meade was struck on the wrist by A's starter Jack Perkins in the fourth. Meade tried to shake off the pain but left the game after being checked by an Athletic trainer. The Red Sox acquired Meade late Saturday night in a trade that sent left-hander Connelly Early to Washington. And the Keene State Swamp Bats are back at Alumni Field tonight, taking on Nashua Silver Knights. First pitch is at 6:35. 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
6: Mostly cloudy today with afternoon scattered showers, highs 79 to 82. Passing showers tonight, low 63 to 66. Rain and a few thunderstorms tomorrow, highs 68 to 71. Cloudy Thursday with occasional showers, highs 67 to 70. And partly cloudy Friday, warmer, highs 79 to 82. I'm meteorologist Joe Shaka from the WKBK Weather Center.
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5: 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Here's Mitch.

Newest one from Bruno Mars. I just might. Hey, Mr. DJ. Hey. Mom, what's a DJ? What's a disc? What's a jockey? 6:15, get going. Time to rise and shine on a Tuesday morning, 28th day of July in the year 2026. It is cloudy on the gloomy side right now. Comfortable for sleeping, 60 degrees. A little humid and hot yesterday. I had to run the air conditioner for just a little bit last night. We did hit 88 yesterday to go along with that humidity. So uncomfortable, but not terrible. Today, some showers may be on the way, a sprinkle or two. The big rain is coming in Wednesday or Thursday. We're talking about a total rain over the course of 48 hours of 3 inches or more. Maybe a little less, maybe a little more. Joe Shaka will join us later on to talk about that. We sure could use the rain, and it is falling in the middle of the week. But we don't want to have too much rain too quickly, that could obviously create some problems. There are some alerts here in the state of New Hampshire relative to possible flash flooding after this stretch of very dry weather. New Hampshire will see heavy rain Wednesday and Thursday. And with that, and Joe did use the word training, says not likely, but you always have to be on the lookout. That's when the rain stalls over you, your town, your area, your neighborhood, and creates all sorts of headaches and all sorts of problems. So it is possible, and again, he'll elaborate in 90 minutes. Ahead of the flash flood chances, New Hampshire's going to see just some scattered showers and thunderstorms today. Heavier bands of rain embedded into thunderstorms late Tuesday night, and this carries over all the way through Wednesday night. Enough rain may fall to trigger the flash flooding in some spots. Greatest risk is in the southern half of New Hampshire, which is where we live. We'll keep you updated. You'll want to be listening to Joe Shaka when he joins us later on this morning. And again, this could impact our big night at the Swamp Bats tonight. Fingers crossed, everything's going to work out great. Get your purple out, your purple shirt. Chances are you have a Swamp Bat shirt. They want a purple out for the Granite State Showdown tonight. Nashua is coming back. We won the first time we played them at Holman Stadium. They're coming back tonight. This has no impact on the playoffs for the Swamp Bats. It's a friendly. It's a seven-inning game. We're in the NECBL, meaning the Swamp Bats, and Nashua, they're in the Futures League. And same time, first pitch, 6:30 tonight. Amazing Grace Animal Sanctuary is going to be there with their petting zoo. You can play baseball bingo, free face painting, giving away water park passes, and a whole lot more. And that's going to be happening tonight. The two Sarahs will be joining us later on this morning to take you through all the fun and excitement. And I believe Donna Watterson is coming in too. And she's the one that has created the Amazing Grace Animal Sanctuary. We went up there, meaning some of the staff from the radio station, a couple of weeks ago. It's a very cool place to take the kids or the grandkids. They can see geese and turkeys and horses and donkeys and pot-bellied pigs and all sorts of sheep and goats and, well, farm animals. And they're supported 100% just by donations. So they'll be at the game tonight, but Donna's going to tell us more about their wonderful organization coming up in the 8 o'clock hour as we talk about the Swamp Bats on the field. So they're home tonight and back at it tomorrow. All these games are important as we head to the playoffs. Upper Valley Nighthawks are going to be in town on Wednesday night. We'll keep you updated on all of that stuff and what's going on. Powerball last night, I hadn't been paying that close attention.

0: attention to it, but I guess that Mega Millions drawings are pretty huge right now. Powerball last night was worth over $633 million. That's $277 million if you just wanted to cut a check for just the one-time option. And again, they take all the taxes and everything out of it after that, but that's still a pretty good haul. Numbers drawn last night, 6, 26, 46, 58, 65, and the Powerball was 25, multiplier was 2x. So play responsibly. We haven't heard yet if there was a winner in that contest. Kara Fiskenesy was with us on the program last week. She gave us an update on all the stuff that's happening with the Keene Parks and Rec Department. She also gave us an update on the trees being cut at Maple Avenue and what's growing in now and what the new plan is. And it's moving pretty quickly. If you didn't hear that interview, you can listen back for the podcast at mykeennow.com. We'll also, next hour, I wanted to play a little bit of it. I meant to do it yesterday, but we had guests everywhere and a lot going on, so we'll try to get to that today. But she also gave me another update. One of the big things happening with Parks and Rec and for the city on the east side is Robin Hood Park. And now they're going through all the steps and the phases for quite a renovation up there. First off will be the swimming pool to prevent it from leaking and to make it more accessible for getting in to the pool and things like that. And then they're going to deal with the fields and the recreation building and the multi-use court and that sort of thing. She did send me a follow-up. It says to Dan, thanks again for having me on for that marathon update interview. We did take all of open mic on Friday. Always a good time. Here's the answers to some of the questions about Robin Hood that you had. Robin Hood Park is, because I asked how large it is. How big do you think it is? How many acres? Robin Hood Park. Robin Hood Park is 130 acres in its entirety. The reservoir lot was purchased and acquired between 1872 and 1875. So that's how far back it goes. The late 1800s. Land was purchased for the Octagon Reservoir in 1886. A city park was established with all of the above lands they acquired in 1888. That's how old this park is. Small land addition was purchased in 1889. The Children's Woods was given by George Wheelock, who also donated Wheelock Park. That was in 1889. And Robin Hood Forest was given by George Wheelock in 1897. So a pretty rich history, and it shows just how long that park has been around. So something to preserve, something to protect, obviously. Let's get you an update on what's going on out there weather-wise. One of the things I will pester Joe about is the timing of when the rain starts later on today. 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
2: Mostly cloudy today with afternoon scattered showers, highs 79 to 82. Passing showers tonight, low 63 to 66. Rain and a few thunderstorms tomorrow, highs 68 to 71. Cloudy Thursday with occasional showers, highs 67 to 70. And partly cloudy Friday, warmer, highs 79 to 82. I'm meteorologist Joe Shaka from the WKBK Weather Center.
0: Pretty cloudy and comfortable, 60 degrees right now. And again, yesterday's high, according to Larry, our weather watcher, was 88 degrees. New Hampshire fatal crashes are down 20% this year. Remember, we and even locally the last year or two, a lot of fatalities and a lot of bad accidents. So the good news is fatal crashes are down 20% in the Granite State this year. On the other side, though, pedestrian deaths have gone up 66%. Story in the Union Leader recently about these crashes and about these stats. New Hampshire has experienced 20% fewer fatal motor vehicle crashes in the first 6 months of the year compared with the same time last year. By July 20th, 2025, there had already been 64 deadly crashes in New Hampshire. That resulted in 65 deaths. As of Monday, there had been 51 fatal crashes, resulting in 53 deaths, according to the New Hampshire Department of Safety. And while that's good news, state data shows the number of pedestrians killed by motor vehicles is up 66.7% during that same time frame. Department of Safety Commissioner Robert Quinn says the increase in pedestrian deaths is prompting a closer look at where and when the fatalities are occurring and possible causes for the deaths, including driver speed or impairment, poor lighting, weather, sharp turns, or insufficient traffic signaling or signage. Data from January 1st through July 20th compared to the same period last year shows 53 deaths from motor vehicle crashes, down from 65, 20 driver deaths, down from 33, 4 deaths of motorcycle riders without helmets, down from 9, and 10 adult pedestrians killed. That was up from 6. The number of fatal crashes in Hillsborough and Rockingham counties during the same time frame stayed roughly the same, according to the Department of Safety. Officials say the numbers can change weekly, and motor vehicle deaths have been high for the past 3 years. Last year's statewide count was 139, but that was down from the high of 146 in 2022. So drive carefully, drive alertly, don't drive distracted. I remind you all the time throughout the Monadnock region right now, there are road projects everywhere. And another reason to stay extra alert and be extra careful. Then again, we have so many people on bicycles and crossing roads and pathways on bicycles. Added into that, the e-bike and the e-scooters, which are popping up everywhere now in town. You have to be extra, extra careful while you're out and about. Local news on the way with Kelsey in just a moment. ABC News, and after sports and weather, a chance for you to win 2 VIP tickets to this Saturday's Brewfest. We're going to play the Mystery Voice Contest. I've made it extra hard this morning because we have a prize package this morning of about $165. And we're going to give those away in just a moment. Kelsey was away yesterday taking care of her doggy, and your doggy's doing very well. You said heavily medicated.
3: Yes.
0: Like a portion of our audience probably this morning. So, but the dog's doing okay?
3: She is. She got about 3 teeth taken out yesterday.
0: So do you go to a doggy dentist? Or do you have a veterinarian? Or
3: my veterinarian does it. She gets put under, and then they take them out, do a little cleaning and stuff.
0: Yeah, and do all of that. Mm-hmm. And just like with human beings, people may not realize it is important, too, for dogs, canines, to have their teeth watched and cared for, because just like with humans, it can also cause health problems and things like that, too.
3: Very true.
0: So it's good to take care. Now, do you ever, it's not an easy thing, and I'll admit, brushing a dog's teeth is not easy.
3: No, sir.
0: If you could brush it with ice cream, they'd be all in for that.
3: That'd be amazing.
0: It's like the toothpaste thing, though. Mm-hmm. It's like with little kids. Well, I'm glad your dog is doing well. We missed you yesterday, and thanks again to Sean for getting up early and filling in. Everything all right with your equipment over there? I did hear Sean yelling a few times at the equipment. Everything all right?
3: Everything seems to be good.
0: Good. Okay, good, good. Because there was some loud noises emanating from the newsroom. 26 and a half past the hour. News, business, sports, and weather. All on the way, KBK next.
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1: A statewide petition is calling on New Hampshire police departments to end their partnerships with ICE. WMUR-TV reports 27 departments are currently part of the 287G program. It allows ICE to give local law enforcement and some immigration enforcement powers. Supporters say the program helps police work with federal agencies, but opponents say local police should not be involved in immigration enforcement. The petition will be open through September 30th. A look at the Monadnock region's most accurate and dependable weather forecast is on the way from staff meteorologist Joe Shaka. Right now, let's get the top world and national news from ABC News.
2: ABC News, I'm Sherry Preston. Strong storms battering parts of the Midwest, including Menasha, Wisconsin.
3: I just wanted some rain, Lord, not this.
4: It was intense. A lot of noise.
2: Their town taking a direct hit by a tornado, at least four more touching down in Illinois. Southern Japan rattled by a 7.1 magnitude earthquake. Japanese broadcaster NHK saying there are injuries at a shopping mall where the roof collapsed. It's been 5 months since the president first ordered attacks on Iran. For now, the latest pause in fighting holding. Javed Ali is a former senior director of counterterrorism at the National Security Council.
5: We're looking at the potential for perhaps a diplomatic breakthrough. But again, if talks break down, if the Iranians start to try to impose costs on the U.S., then we're going to go back to the fighting we've seen the past couple of weeks.
2: President Trump welcomes Israel's prime minister and Ukraine's president to Washington today. This afternoon, he will attend the funeral for Senator Lindsey Graham. This is ABC News.
0: The WKBK News continues. Here's Kelsey Johnson.
1: Democrats have selected South Carolina to hold the first presidential nominating contest in 2028. The Democratic National Committee's Rules and Bylaws Committee has selected South Carolina to lead off the 28 contest, followed by Nevada and then New Hampshire. Committee members say South Carolina and Nevada have more diverse populations that better represent the national electorate. New Hampshire Democrat Senator Maggie Hassan does not agree with her party's decision.
6: Because New Hampshire vets candidates early in a small state in a direct retail politics way, we met the criteria that the DNC set out, which is rigor, efficiency, and fairness. We value big ideas, not big ad buys in New Hampshire, and we value direct person-to-person campaigning. And so we will continue to focus on that with the DNC, on what a harmful decision this is. And of course, New Hampshire law says we will continue to go first.
1: Senator Hassan spoke with Dan Mitchell Monday morning on WKBK's Open Mic program. The change in primary order would still need approval from the full Democratic National Committee, which will meet in August. As Senator Hassan noted, though, any party policy changes would not impact New Hampshire state law, establishing its primary as first in the nation. Your money now and sports are next. WKBK News Time is 6:33.
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2: Nicole Murray with Your Money Now. South Korean semiconductor shares tumbled this morning, extending a collapse in chipmakers after another weak session on Wall Street. SK Hynix plunged more than 14%, while Samsung Electronics fell over 13%. Selling followed through to Europe, with key chip companies falling in early trade. Apple passed NVIDIA yesterday for the title of World's Most Valuable Company, with the iPhone maker topping the AI chip firm at market close for the first time since April of 2025. NVIDIA had held the top spot as the most valuable company since June of 2025, when it took the crown from Microsoft. The Federal Aviation Administration said yesterday that it was slowing flights into three New York City area airports and Philadelphia International Airport due to severe weather and air traffic staffing shortages. FlightAware said between 20 and 30% of flights were canceled at the four airports. Ground delays were averaging between 71 and 149 minutes. Futures are mixed as chip stocks struggle. That's Your Money Now.
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5: The Boston Red Sox beat the Athletics 4-2 Monday night. Seidan Rafaela hit his first Major League Grand Slam, giving Boston the lead in the sixth inning. Payne Tolley earned the win, allowing two runs over 5 1/3 innings while striking out seven. The Red Sox have now won 18 of their last 20 games, improving to 55-50 on the season. Curtis Mead has left his first game with the Boston Red Sox after being hit on the left wrist by a pitch against the Athletics. Mead was struck on the wrist by A's starter Jack Perkins in the fourth. Mead tried to shake off the pain but left the game after being checked by Athletic trainer. The Red Sox acquired Mead late Saturday night in a trade that sent left-hander Connelly Early to Washington. And the Keene Swamp Bats are back at Alumni Field tonight, taking on the Nashua Silver Knights. First pitch is set at 6:35.
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6: Mostly cloudy today with afternoon scattered showers, highs 79 to 82. Passing showers tonight, low 63 to 66. Rain and a few thunderstorms tomorrow, highs 68 to 71. Cloudy Thursday with occasional showers, highs 67 to 70. And partly cloudy Friday, warmer, highs 79 to 82. I'm meteorologist Joe Shaka from the WKBK Weather Center.
5: It's 62 degrees outside our West Keene studios at 6:37. 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

6:38. Today, by the way, is Buffalo Soldiers Day, honoring extraordinary courage and military heritage, commemorating the formation of the first all-black peacetime regiments in the U.S. Army, dating back to 1866. Today.

0: They honors the heroic African-American soldiers who served on the Western frontier, fought with distinction in multiple conflicts, and served as some of our nation's very first National Park Rangers. Did you know that? It is Buffalo Soldiers Day, we appreciate you, Bob Marley. Thanks an awful lot. Today is also National Water Park Day. I love me a good water park. I really do. Even as an adult. Never went when I was a kid. But went when I was an adult, and then we had the girls. And every year we would make a pilgrimage over to Water Country, also a visit to Whale's Tail, which is up in the White Mountains. If you're looking to cool off this summer, National Water Park Day, from towering speed slides and winding lazy rivers to wave pools and splash pads. Tonight at the Swamp Bats game, it's our night at the Swamp Bats. Radio station's going to be there, and we're giving away some passes to Water Park, I believe, for Whale's Tail. Make sure you stop by our booth tonight to sign up for those. And not for nothing, my wife, I'm sure, will celebrate this today. It's National Milk Chocolate Day. Smooth, creamy, and universally loved milk chocolate has been comforting snackers since the late 19th century. I know. It's good stuff. 6:40. Time right now. We're going to play the Mystery Voice Contest. I have 1, 2, 3, 4, 5, 6. I have 7 clips. I have a couple extras just in case you have trouble with this one. Y'all know, well, I won't say y'all. Not everybody will know this person. Most of you will, or have at least heard of them. I told you it was going to be a little tougher, a little trickier today. I say that, and you'll probably get it on the first little clip that we have. I have for you this morning 2 VIP passes, which means you get in an hour before everybody else, and you get a swag bag too, which are very cool. This is for the 12th annual Wyman Tavern Brew Fest. History, hops, and good times. One day, great breweries, live music, great food, iconic New Hampshire landmark. The annual Wyman Tavern Brew Fest is Keene's favorite backyard party. And it really is in the backyard of the very historic and iconic Wyman Tavern, and next door, the Brewer House, that's owned by the Historical Society of Cheshire County. This is their signature event. It's a do not miss summer event. And we're going to get you in for free with the 2 VIP passes. And they're right here in my hand, so you don't have to go online or do anything like that. You just need to come by before 5 o'clock on Friday to pick up your guest passes. Live entertainment, the Gaslight Tinkers will headline this year's festival, bringing their high-energy sound to the historic tavern grounds. Throughout the day, Fitzwilliam's own CJ the DJ will also be celebrating, playing some classics. Lots of food vendors will be on hand as well. So you have food, you have beverages, over 150 different beverages. There are mocktails, there's non-alcoholic beer, and of course there's beer that has alcohol in it, and you get to sample, you get to talk to the brewers. There's usually giveaways and swag and stickers and all sorts of beer-oriented stuff as well. You're going to go for free if you're the first person to identify the mystery voice. And in addition, $15 to enjoy bagel sandwiches and tasty pastries at the Bagel Mill Cafe and Bakery there on Grove Street in Peterborough. So 2 prizes, wicked good prize package. If you or anybody in your household, if you haven't won anything in the last 30 days, or a prize valued at $600 or more in the last year, and today you got to be 21 or older, then you can play. We'll give you 10 business days to pick up your prize, but you'll want to pick them up this week, have them in hand by Friday. If you space it and Saturday comes, there's nobody here to help you. So make sure you pick up your stuff. We don't want these to go to waste. 603-357-1290, the number to call if you could tell me who owns this mystery voice.
1: Yeah, it's one of those places I would have never been invited to, but for being a guest of Thundercat. But
0: all right. Matter of fact, this person's known for their voice.
1: Yeah, it's one of those places I would have never been invited to, but for being a guest of Thundercat. But
0: all right, any ideas? 603-357-1290, the number to call if you're eligible, if you haven't won anything in the last 30 days. Here's clip number 2.
2: Well, it took me about 8 months to make this one. It's taken me longer and it's taken me shorter. Well, it took me about 8 months to make this one. It's taken me longer and it's taken me shorter.
0: Any ideas? 2 VIP passes for the Wyman Tavern Brew Fest, the 12th annual Wyman Tavern Brewfest happening this Saturday. Here is clip number 3.
2: Well, yeah, I do sometimes. We stay in touch pretty much. Not as much as we probably should, but we do talk to each other a lot.
0: I told you it was a little bit tough. Here's that clip again.
2: Well, yeah, I do sometimes. We stay in touch pretty much. Not as much as we probably should, but we do talk to each other a lot.
0: Okay. Let's see if we can't find our winner. WKBK, you're on the radio. Good morning. What's your guess?
3: Hey, is that Willie Nelson?
0: Oh, that's a good try. Obviously known for his voice. Not Willie Nelson, but a good place to start. You could try again. 603-357-1290. Here's that last clip again.
2: Well, yeah, I do sometimes. We stay in touch pretty much. Not as much as we probably should, but we do talk to each other a lot.
0: All right. 3 down, 4 to go. Here's clip 4.
2: I would say I am most proud of probably the people that I've got to work with over the years, especially the recent years.
0: Okay. Who do you think that is?
2: I would say I am most proud of probably the people that I've got to work with over the years, especially the recent years.
0: I knew this was going to be hard. None of these have any real clues in it. I mean, once you hear the person's name, then you'll say, oh, that's what they're talking about. Here's clip number 5.
2: But the last album I bought, and I bought a couple copies of, was Phil Collins' Face Value.
0: Which is a great album, by the way. Any ideas? Clip number 5.
2: The last album I bought, and I bought a couple copies of, was Phil Collins' Face Value.
0: All right. No winner yet. 2 VIP passes for the Wyman Tavern Brewfest this Saturday, and $15 to enjoy at the Bagel Mill Cafe and Bakery in Peterborough. Now, the next 2 will give it to you. I mean, it should give it to you, if you know who this person is. But here again, the first 5 clips.
1: Yeah, it's one of those places I probably would have never been invited to, but for being a guest of Thundercat. But
2: well, it took me about 8 months to make this one. It's taken me longer and it's taken me shorter. Well, yeah, I do sometimes. We stay in touch pretty much. Not as much as we probably should, but we do talk to each other a lot. I would say I am most proud of probably the people that I've got to work with over the years, especially the recent years. The last album I bought, and I bought a couple copies of, was Phil Collins' Face Value.
0: All right, who do you think that is? WKBK, what's your guess? Who owns the mystery voice?
3: Sammy Hagar.
0: Not Sammy Hagar. You're in the right genre. You're closer than not being close. Does that make sense? But not right. Not right yet. 603-357-1290. Listen carefully. As I mentioned, some hints in the next couple of clues. Here is clip number 6.
4: I always love the drum solo at the end of Long Train Running.
0: Okay. Any idea? Big clue in there.
4: I always love the drum solo at the end of Long Train Running.
0: Okay.
4: I always love the drum solo at the end of Long Train Running.
0: 603-357-1290, the number to call. We have 1 clip left. It's a long one, and this really has a big clue in it.
4: Love playing Taking to the Streets with the guys. That takes me back. All the music, Blackwater, all the different evolutions of the band musically say something about what the Doobie Brothers are collectively.
0: All right, will the applause be for our winner, WKBK? Who owns the mystery voice?
3: Waylon Jennings?
0: No, good try, but not Waylon Jennings. WKBK, what's your guess?
5: Morning, Danny. How about James Taylor?
0: Oh, good try. Getting a little closer, I would say. Certainly closer than Waylon Jennings. Good try, not right. KBK, you're on the radio. What's your guess?
6: Fred Durst.
0: No. A good try, but not right. Oh, man, if I stump you, then I'm going to the Brewfest. No, I can't. I really want to go, but we can't. It's we've got stuff going on that day. Okay. KBK, you're on the radio. What's your guess?
7: Hi, is it Michael McDonald?
0: And who is Michael McDonald?
6: He's a Doobie Brother.
0: He is a Doobie Brother. He was also with Steely Dan. He's also performed with some other great bands as well. You are the winner. You got it right. Look at you. Look at you.
6: Yeah.
0: Yeah. Now,
6: thank you.
0: What's your first name?
6: Laura.
0: All right. Laura, congratulations. Do you like beer?
6: I love beer.
0: That's a good answer. You have two VIP passes for the 12th annual Wyman Tavern Brewfest happening right down on Main Street at Wyman Tavern this Saturday. Have you ever been to the Brewfest before, Laura?
6: Yes.
0: Okay. All right.
6: We try to get there every year.
0: Well, as you know, then, it's a very, very cool event. It's really like the best backyard party of the summer. Make sure you come by before 5 o'clock on Friday. I have for you, they're all printed out, ready to go, the two VIP passes. You get in an hour earlier than everybody else, right at noontime on Saturday. In addition, $15, a nice gift certificate for the Bagel Mill Cafe and Bakery on Grove Street in Peterborough. Laura, that's a great job.
6: Thank you, Dan. Thank you.
0: You're welcome. I know. It's a really, really good prize. It's $165 worth of stuff this morning. That is indeed Michael McDonald. And I mentioned, you know, he's known for his voice, but you don't hear it in his speaking voice. Somebody had mentioned Willie Nelson, right? And he sounds like he sings super, you know, identifiable voice. Michael McDonald, when he sings, same deal, wicked, recognizable voice, but not so much when he's speaking. An American singer, keyboardist, and songwriter known for the distinctive soulful voice, it was a backing vocalist for Steely Dan from 1973 to 1980, then rose to fame as a lead vocalist of the Doobie Brothers, as well as a keyboardist across various stints. He wrote and sang several hits with the Doobie Brothers, including What a Fool Believes and Minute by Minute from the Minute by Minute album, which I believe won a Grammy or two. Taking It to the Streets, one of their older songs, Real Love, It Keeps You Running. McDonald has also performed as a prominent backing vocalist on numerous recordings by artists including Toto, Steely Dan, Christopher Cross, and Kenny Loggins. And, of course, he had his solo career, too, with a number of singles, including the 1982 hit I Keep Forgetting. The Doobie Brothers, Michael McDonald. And again, very, very distinctive voice. And the mystery voice in our contest this morning. Congratulations to Laura. 651, let's update you on the weather forecast. The details, rain on the way.
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8: Mostly cloudy today with afternoon scattered showers, highs 79 to 82. Passing showers tonight, low 63 to 66. Rain and a few thunderstorms tomorrow, highs 68 to 71. Cloudy Thursday with occasional showers, highs 67 to 70. And partly cloudy Friday, warmer, highs 79 to 82. I'm meteorologist Joe Shaka from the WKBK Weather Center.
0: 60 degrees, cloudy skies in West Keene. 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

0: you're like, oh, that Michael McDonald. His speaking voice doesn't sound like that. Not much, anyway. That's a good song. Love the Doobies. Still playing, still traveling around, still have most of the band, the original band. I still haven't seen them. Everybody that sees them and sees them recently say that they're still terrific. And why wouldn't they be, right? 8 minutes before seven, top news stories of the day, KBK. The latest on what's going on with the war in Iran, the president out in Michigan yesterday making a big speech, and more. We'll give you all the updates you need heading into the ABC News top of the hour up next.
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0: 657, your hometown radio station, Keene's News Station. What time does the rain get here? How much are we going to get tomorrow? Could have a little flash flooding in some parts of the state. Most likely the southern tier as opposed to the northern tier. Joe Schock is going to be here in just a moment. Top stories of the day, ABC News and AP News reporting this morning. Mediators, they say, have made progress in efforts to bring the United States and Iran back to the negotiating table and to prevent an all-out war in the Middle East. That's according to two regional officials who spoke to the Associated Press. Scattered attacks by armed groups across the region underscores the lingering tensions. Neither the U.S. nor Iran have claimed any strikes for 3 days. Mediators, led by Qatar and Pakistan, are working to bridge the gap between Washington and Tehran. The U.S. has paused their attacks after targeting Iranian areas in response to Iran firing at ships in the Strait of Hormuz. Yesterday, the president speaking to reporters on Air Force One about the negotiations.
10: Iran took a beating over the last 14 days, and they asked us very nicely, please stop. Let's meet. And that's what we are right now. We'll see what happens. If we don't make a deal, we go back to the same thing.
0: That was the president yesterday. The Trump administration is preparing to ramp up funding by hundreds of millions of dollars for programs designed to counter China's growing influence worldwide. It comes after having put a halt to many of the initiatives last year during a flurry of budget and personnel cuts. The administration notified Congress late last week that it intends to spend $175 million to replace outdated and aging undersea telecommunications cables in the Caribbean and Central America to prevent China from moving in. The Associated Press obtained a copy of that notification on Monday. And the Senate is set to confirm Jay Clayton to become head of the nation's intelligence agencies, ensuring that a permanent director is in place as the midterm elections approach. Clayton is expected to be confirmed along party lines today after the contentious hearing 2 weeks ago, in which he repeatedly refused to say that former President Joe Biden won the 2020 election. Still, Democrats have said they have more confidence in Clayton than they do in Trump's temporary pick for the job, Bill Pulte, who has no known intelligence experience and investigated the president's perceived enemies in his previous post as a federal housing regulator. And Senator Lindsey Graham, the son of pool hall owners who rose to become one of the more influential politicians in America, will be eulogized in Washington. Graham's remains arrived today at the Capitol, where the Republicans served for more than 30 years as an indefatigable deal maker. And we'll have more for you on that coming up in just a little bit, as I'm sure ABC News will as well. Coming up on 7 o'clock, you're listening to WKBK Keene. Good morning.
11: From ABC News, I'm Sherry Preston. Strong storms pummeling the Midwest. A tornado touched down in the Appleton, Wisconsin area. Kathy Zink lives there.
12: The garage, lots of damage, but my little house is pretty much intact, thank God.
11: That is flash flooding and high winds make traveling by air difficult.
13: The severe weather bringing air travel to a halt. Chicago's O'Hare seeing delays of 6 hours. More than 1,600 flights canceled nationwide. The storm system now pushing east after a separate round of storms already pounded parts of New Jersey and Pennsylvania.
11: ABC's Sophie Flay. As the U.S.-Israel war with Iran enters its sixth month today, Israeli Prime Minister Benjamin Netanyahu visits the White House. Former Senior Director for Counterterrorism at the National Security Council, Javed Ali.
14: This may be an opportunity for President Trump to make sure that he and Prime Minister Netanyahu are on the same page, because we've seen over the past several months where the Israel and the United States have not been on the same page.
11: There's been a lull in the fighting as diplomats try to iron out a more permanent ceasefire arrangement. After Netanyahu's visit, President Trump sits down with Ukrainian President Zelensky. And then this afternoon, the president will be at a memorial service for South Carolina Senator Lindsey Graham at the National Cathedral in Washington. A surprise move from Brian Koberger, the man who pleaded guilty to killing four University of Idaho college students.
13: Koberger, who had no known connection to the victims, admitted to the killings, though he never provided a motive. Now, in a handwritten petition, Koberger is asking for the case to go to trial because he claims he was convinced to falsely confess by coercion, disinformation, false promises, and the withholding of exculpatory discovery.
11: ABC's Hannah Pataa. Damage, it's believed, some people trapped at a shopping mall in southern Japan following a 6.8 magnitude earthquake that rattled buildings. You're listening to ABC News.
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11: Another 4,000 people evacuated from their homes in Central Europe in the midst of those wicked wildfires that have been burning amid another heat wave. ABC's Marcus Moore is there.
19: From southwest France to the outskirts of Madrid, firefighters wrestling with massive infernos as temperatures soar. At least one person dead amid Spain's largest outbreak of fires in recent history. The fire is forcing one of Europe's biggest evacuations since World War II.
11: Hundreds of thousands evacuated their homes. Kentucky Fried Chicken lovers have a rare opportunity today to buy a little piece of history in Louisville, Kentucky. ABC's Peter Haralambo says dozens of items belonging to Colonel Harlan David Sanders are up for auction.
20: Colonel Sanders has been the face of the fast food giant for decades.
21: Hey, look at there. Didn't I tell you it was finger-licking good?
20: And now the public has a chance to buy a piece of his fried chicken empire. Among the items for sale include some of the pressure cookers Sanders used to refine his frying technique, his iconic bow tie and suspenders, the butcher block and stove from his kitchen, and a planner believed to contain a list of his secret 11 herbs and spices. The auction is set to begin Tuesday evening, and online bidding has already begun. Peter Haralambos, ABC News.
11: Johnson & Johnson now says it has agreed to pay an estimated $5.5 billion to settle tens of thousands of lawsuits connected to its talc products. The claims say talc led to cases of ovarian cancer. The company stopped using it 6 years ago. Sherry Preston, ABC News.
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24: 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The left turn from Central Square to Roxbury Street in Keene is closed today and Wednesday. A signed detour will direct drivers to Gilbo Avenue, then School Street and West Street. From there, drivers can proceed straight across the intersection to Roxbury. Access to West Street from Central Square will also be closed for at least part of the week. Southbound traffic from Central Square onto Main Street will be reduced to one lane through at least Wednesday, possibly later. When the southbound left lane is closed, the left turn from Central Square to Roxbury Street will also be closed for the safety of workers and drivers. The Senate Health Committee has advanced bipartisan legislation to make healthcare prices easier to understand. The New Hampshire Senator Maggie Hansen helped introduce the Patients Deserve Price Tags Act. The bill would require hospitals, labs, and imaging centers to publicly post their actual cash prices. It would also require health plans to provide clearer information about coverage and what patients will pay out of pocket. Air quality alerts and smoke from distant wildfires have generated lots of discussion in New England this summer. That discussion has gone global with wildfires raging across the western United States, Canada, and now even in Europe. Air quality scientists like Keene State professor, emeritus doctor Nora Travis, says tracking the conditions that bring smoke from these fires to places like New England involves several factors.
25: If we think about the atmosphere and the air currents like a river, you have to have like the perfect combination of the wind direction, and you also have to have some convection and turbulence to bring that air, which a lot of times stays aloft, down to the surface. And that's what we saw 2 weeks ago.
24: Dr. Travis spoke with Dan Mitchell Monday morning on WKBK's Open Mic program. The research group, Keen Clean Air, monitors air quality in Keene and posts updated readings every 10 minutes. 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
24: Stocks drifted to a mixed close on Wall Street on Monday, and oil prices fell after the U.S. and Iran paused their attacks while work resumed on restarting negotiations to end their war. The S&P 500 gained 1%.

0: point and will open at 7,413. The Dow Jones Industrial Average climbed 262 points and begins trading this morning at 52,210. And the NASDAQ fell 43 points and opens at 24,932.
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0: The Boston Red Sox beat the Athletics 4-2 Monday night. Seydon Rafaela hit his first Major League Grand Slam, giving Boston the lead in the sixth inning. Peyton Tolley earned the win, allowing two runs over five and a third innings while striking out seven. The Red Sox have now won 18 of their last 20 games, improving to 55-50 on the season.

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3: Mostly cloudy today with afternoon scattered showers, highs 79 to 82. Passing showers tonight, low 63 to 66. Rain and a few thunderstorms tomorrow, highs 68 to 71. Cloudy Thursday with occasional showers, highs 67 to 70. And partly cloudy Friday, warmer, highs 79 to 82. I'm meteorologist Joe Shaka from the WKBK Weather Center.
4: It's 64 degrees outside our West Keene studios at 7-Eleven. 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

Michael McDonald really drove this album, minute by minute, by the Doobies, and really launched him onto his solo career, too. And for good reason, by the way. If you're just tuning in, Michael McDonald was the owner of our Mystery Voice in our Mystery Voice contest this morning. Congratulations again to Laura. Don't forget, tonight it's our night with the Swamp Bats, the Monadnock Media Group, WKBK, and our other great radio stations on hand tonight for the game versus the Nashua Silver Knights. The who? The Nashua Silver Knights. They are part of the Futures League. We played them earlier this year. We won. Now they're coming to Keene. We won in Nashua. They come here to try to even the score in the Granite State Showdown. First pitch is at 6:35. Amazing Grace Animal Sanctuary is going to be there, so the kids have some fuzzy, wonderful animals to pat. Free face painting, baseball, bingo, chances to win water park passes, and more. Don't forget to wear your purple. They want a purple out tonight. So the whole crowd, all the stands look all purpley. So wear your purple tonight. We'll see you at the ball game. The two Sarahs and Donna Watterson from the Animal Sanctuary is going to be with us, both, all three, on the show coming up in just about an hour with an update there and looking ahead. And also the coach, Sean McKenna, and Kevin Watterson joining us on Thursday, as always, as we get ready to head into the playoffs. Playoffs are scheduled to start coming up on Saturday. So you'll be able to check them out. Also on the way later on this morning, coming up at 9:10. Speaking of animals and our furry friends, ask the trainer. Denise Mazzola will be here with free dog training advice. If you can only email and you plan to listen back or you can't call, be specific about the breed of the animal, male, female, its age. It can matter if they're spayed or neutered. Trust me, and put in your question. Now, it's better if you call, because Denise does a great job then following up and asking you questions, getting your dog to do things and to not do things.

0: That's coming up on Open Mic today. Tomorrow on our Open Mic show, our friend, former United States Congressman from the great state of Ohio, Bob Ney, is going to join us on the program. He used to be a regular feature back in the days with Talk Radio News and Ellen Ratner. He would call in, give us an update on a regular basis. It's been a little while since he's been on, so we're going to catch up on things that have been happening in Washington, D.C., talk about the war in Iran, want to talk a little bit about corruption in government, want to talk about the midterm elections, and a whole lot more. Also, Ohio, I believe, has a lot of data centers, and that's really on people's radars. Radar right now as far as whether they want them or don't want them. Bob Ney is always a lot of fun and very, very intelligent guy. He's going to join us at 9:10 tomorrow on Open Mic. Thursday, it's What's Cooking with Luca Paris. But you probably already knew that, right? We have been talking about trees. Talk a lot about trees. People have been focusing on the trees down on Main Street and around the Common. Some trees being removed, some being replaced, some being transplanted, which is interesting. And along those lines, and part of our conversation that we had with the head of the Keene Park and Rec Department, Kara Fisk Hennessy, on Friday, had to do with Maple Avenue. As you know, because of red pine scale, red pine trees were cut down all along Maple Avenue, eventually at Wheelock Park and Ladies Wildwood Park, which is across the street from Wheelock, to harvest the trees before they become unusable and just start falling down. This person said this about all of that. Hey, Dan, Kara Fisk Hennessy seems to be a great spokesperson for the city of Keene, and I enjoy her informative and lively interviews on WKBK, so thanks for having her on. For the downtown project, maybe Keene should not be planting or replanting or saving invasive non-native New Hampshire trees. Seems that some of the existing downtown trees are not native and might be considered an invasive species. Believe it or not, trees can be invasive too. There's a type of, is it a Norway maple that can be, anyway. So I get what they're saying. Make sure any trees that get planted down and around downtown are native. And I think that is going to be the intent. Then he says, one thought is to combine a couple of the Keene projects. What if they transplanted some of the non-invasive downtown trees out to Maple Avenue where the red pines were harvested, then let them grow there permanently? Maybe with a hydraulic spade-type transplant equipment can successfully transplant the larger trees. 3-inch caliper, 40-inch root ball, that sort of thing. When we DIYs can with a shovel, so they'd need some power equipment. Not a bad idea. If you haven't been by there lately, it is sort of like it's growing wild. I don't know what other way or however to describe it. There are bushes. There are shrubs. There are lots of trees. Stuff is growing in fast. I asked Kara when she was on Friday about that, the bike lane or the walking path, the sidewalk that runs along next to it. It's really actually kind of hard to see. Things aren't growing in it, but they're growing all around it and over it. So we talked about that. We talked about the trees. And the plan, of course, was, well, let's see what grows. Let's see what, you know, pops up. And I figured, you know, that might take quite a while for, you know, stuff to start to show up and for it to grow and for them to be able to identify it and then figure out what to do next. Things are, if you've been out there and if you looked at it, things grew pretty quickly to the point where now they're starting to do their assessment of everything and try to start coming up with some decisions about what's going to happen next in that part of the city of Keene. This is a little bit of that, my question about what's going on in Maple Avenue and what's going on with the trees, how the assessment's going, and what happens next. This is from Friday's interview. You can listen back to the podcast at mykeenenow.com. What's sort of like the timetable to see what's growing, what's going, and then, because I know people are already talking about planting stuff and everything, but just an update on that, if there is one, because it has really only been a few weeks.
1: Sure. We just had a post-harvest woods walk with our professional forester, Alex Barrett from Longview Forest, and Alyssa Sargent from the Society for Protection of New Hampshire Forests. We had that about a week ago.
0: Oh, good.
1: And we were informed, and it was made very clear that the natural regeneration is the process that we need to follow because of the two separate easements that are in that wooded area. So it will forever be an urban forest. What we're doing right now is we're so excited about the growth that has already happened. I mean, there are trees that are 4.5, 5 feet tall already. It's actually quite remarkable. We have some habitat piles that are

0: or insects and chipmunks and squirrels. Those are already starting to deteriorate, which is good because the ecological benefit for the surrounding forested area.
1: And the soil and all that.
0: The soil, yeah.
1: So there's sure compost. I was going to ask you, because if you're traveling from the Court Street side on the right-hand side,
0: yes.
1: right near the end of where all the harvesting happened in that area across from almost to the middle school, there was a big pile of sticks. And my first thought was, oh my God, it's a beaver house.
0: Nope.
1: It looked just like a beaver house. I'm like, there are beaver out here. Now the whole area is going to get swamped. Jeez. But it's not a beaver house. It's just a kind of a, what did you call it? A
0: habitat pile.
1: A habitat pile. Mm-hmm. So when I get my brush piles at my house and my wife's like, are you ever going to pick those up?
0: You can say they're habitat piles.
1: It's a habitat pile.
0: For
1: and
0: sure.
1: It has to stay there because of the chipmunks. Mm-hmm. So that's good news about how quickly, as far as any idea about what stays, what goes, what we like, what we don't like? Months, years, couple years, what's the...
0: So we're going to start invasives management this fall.
1: Really?
0: There's buckthorn in there. We know that for sure.
1: That's an invasive?
0: That's an invasive species. There's knotweed in there. We know that for sure.
1: Well, that's everywhere. So
0: we'll be making sure that we are starting to manage the invasives. We're going to be engaging local educators, especially our local science teachers, because how often is it that you get to see a forest regenerate?
1: Oh,
0: I think
1: that's
0: really important
1: sure.
0: for our kids to be part of this too.
1: Yeah.
0: We're going to be including some signage so that people know that it's not just trees on the side of the road. These are easements that were land that was donated by two different families. So the Dinsmore family donated in 1929, and then the Faulkner Colony family donated in the early 1930s. So we need to make sure that we follow the letter of the law in terms of the easement language.
1: Oh, I didn't know that. I don't know if that came up in any of our other conversations about the land and saving the land. I did get an email, and somebody knew you were coming on. There's the tar path, like the bike lane path, that there's like the promenade of maybe 3 or 4 feet between the road and that path.
0: Yes.
1: And it's kind of growing in on either side. Is there a way to trim that down, they wanted to know, between the bike path or where people walk and the street? Because that's just kind of growing up kind of willy-nilly. Or is that part of just letting nature see what's going to happen? Because eventually there will always be some form of a walking or a sidewalk.
0: Correct. Right.
1: Yeah, right.
0: Yeah.
1: Okay.
0: There will be some kind of pathway there always. Whatever falls within the right-of-way is what we're allowed to actively cut. So from the center of the lines to that pathway is within the right-of-way.
1: All right. And again, this will always involve some community feedback and everything as far as that's concerned, too, about what's going to happen out there. Which is pretty good news. I mean, but it's going to take time. And,
0: correct.
1: You know, there's probably somebody going, I like buckthorn, and now they're going to have a whole save the buckthorn because it's keen and you don't know, because it's wild. It might happen. You can listen back to the whole interview. We talked about all the great programs still existing this summer, what's coming up in the fall for both the young people, but also the adults, by the way. And I don't know if you heard the interview, and again, you can listen back. But they have a whole schedule of things for adults as well. For the kids, flag football is coming up. Soccer is coming up. You want to sign up the kids for that. But adult community sports socials, this is something that's new. You can participate in sand volleyball. This is out on the volleyball court. It's like beach volleyball, sand volleyball at Wheelock Park. $10 a person. Saturday, September 19th is when it starts. And this is all for age 16 and up. And that'll be happening from 10 till noon on Saturdays. They also have co-ed slow pitch or Chicago-style softball. And this is where they use a real kind of a squishy ball. You don't really wear gloves. And it's really high arching, you know, like a pitch. And it's really very cool. This is going to be at Wheelock Park, $10 a person to play Saturdays starting September 26, age 16 and older. That'll be from 10 till noon. Then in October, adult kickball. And I was on a team one summer for this. It is a blast. And it is adults. It's 16 and older. $10 a person. You can create your own teams too. Saturday, October 17th. And you know it. You love it. Maybe you didn't so much when you were in high school, but they do have adult dodgeball. This will start Saturday, October 24th. This will be right at the rec department gym. $10 per person to participate. You'll get to go and exercise and do that from 10 till noon on Saturdays. And that's an awful lot of fun, too. And you can make new friends. It's a way to socialize. It's a way to exercise, too. And you can contact the rec department for that. The adult kickball. It's just what you expect. It's, you know, 9-on-9, might have been 10-on-10. And you roll the ball, you kick it, and to get you out, they whiz the ball at you. and whip the ball at you. It's very cool. Very fun. Good exercise. 24 past the hour. Let's update you on the forecast. Joe Schock is here in 15 minutes, and we'll find out when the rain starts.
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3: Mostly cloudy today with afternoon scattered showers, highs 79 to 82. Passing showers tonight, low 63 to 66. Rain and a few thunderstorms tomorrow, highs 68 to 71. Cloudy Thursday with occasional showers, highs 67 to 70. And partly cloudy Friday, warmer, highs 79 to 82. I'm meteorologist Joe Schock from the WKBK Weather Center.
1: And right now it is very overcast. It feels a little bit muggy out there, but with the temperature, it's hard to tell. It's up to 65 degrees right now outside our Davis Oil and Propane Company studios. Again, the weather with Joe right around the corner. If you are going somewhere today, the next couple of days, this weekend maybe, and you want to know what the weather's going to be like, all you have to do is dial us up, call Joe, and he'll let you know what the weather's going to be like. On the way back, just let us know how long you're going to be there. If you want to email the question, you have about 5 minutes to do that, and we'll be happy to ask Joe for you. KBK News Time, 7:26, your local news with Kelsey and ABC News in just a moment. First, let's check in on those red hot Red Sox.
4: Here's your Red Sox Minute, powered by Sam Adams, the official beer of the Boston Red Sox, and the guys just keep finding ways to win. The offense was stymied last night through five innings. Oakland no hitting the Red Sox until Sedane Rafaela hit a grand slam. 4-2 the final. Red Sox over the Oakland A's last night as they kick off their West Coast swing. Game 2 is coming up tonight. Back to Game 1, though. Not a lot of offense to speak of other than that blast by Rafaela. Peyton Tolley solid, went 5 1/3, gave up 5 hits, 2 earned runs, striking out 7 while walking 1. Red Sox remain 7 games out in the AL East. Game 2 of their West Coast swing tonight. Jake Bennett will be on the bump for the Red Sox against Gage Jump of the Oakland A's. And first pitch at 9:40. That's your Red Sox Minute, powered by Sam Adams, the official beer of the Boston Red Sox.
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3: A statewide petition is calling on New Hampshire police departments to end their partnerships with ICE. WMUR-TV reports 27 departments are currently part of the 287G program. It allows ICE to give local law enforcement some immigration enforcement powers. Supporters say the program helps police work with federal agencies, but opponents say local police should not be involved in immigration enforcement. The petition will be open through September 30th. A new survey suggests New Hampshire's school cell phone ban is helping students stay focused in class. 75% of teachers say students seem more focused since the ban took effect. 79% say their school's cell phone policy has been effective at reducing distractions. Teachers also report more students socializing with each other. And 42% of school administrators say they've seen fewer discipline problems since the ban. A look at the Monadnock region's most accurate and dependable weather forecast is on the way from staff meteorologist Joe Shaka. Right now, let's get the top world and national news from ABC News.
4: ABC News, I'm Sherry Preston. The sun coming up on a mess for a lot of people after storms blasted part of the Midwest.
5: I headed down to the basement with my kitty. And when I come up, it's like a war zone
4: that
5: here.
4: That person in Wisconsin after a reported tornado near Appleton. Several more touching down in Illinois. The Northeast could deal with flooding later today. President Trump this morning meets with the president of Ukraine and then the prime minister of Israel 5 months to the day after the start of the war with Iran. Last year, Brian Koberger stood before a judge admitting that he stabbed four University of Idaho students to death.
6: Are you pleading guilty freely and voluntarily?
7: Yes.
4: But now he claims that confession was coerced. He's trying to withdraw the plea and go to trial. French officials ordering the evacuations of another 4,000 people from tourist sites along the Atlantic coast with wildfires closing in. Damage and injuries reported in Japan after a strong 7.1 magnitude quake. This is ABC News.
2: 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Here's Kelsey Johnson.
3: 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Democrats have selected South Carolina to hold the first presidential nominating contest in 2028. The Democratic National Committee's Rules and Bylaws Committee has selected South Carolina to lead off the 28 contest, followed by Nevada and then New Hampshire. Committee members say South Carolina and Nevada have more diverse populations that better represent the national electorate. New Hampshire Democrat Senator Maggie Hassan does not agree with her party's decision.
8: Because New Hampshire vets candidates early in a small state in a direct retail politic way, we met the criteria that the DNC set out, which is rigor, efficiency, and fairness. We value big ideas, not big ad buys in New Hampshire, and we value direct person-to-person campaigning. And so we will continue to focus on that with the DNC, on what a harmful decision this is. And of course, New Hampshire law says we will continue to go first.
3: Senator Hassan spoke with Dan Mitchell Monday morning on WKBK's open mic program. The change in primary order would still need approval from the full Democratic National Committee, which will meet in August. As Senator Hassan noted, though, any party policy changes would not impact New Hampshire state law, establishing its primary as its first in the nation. Your money now and sports are next. WKBK News Time is 7:33.
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10: I'm Nicole Murray with Your Money Now. Coca-Cola has reported its quarterly earnings and revenue that topped Wall Street estimates. For the full year, the company is now projecting comparable earnings per share growth of 9 to 10%. That is up from its prior forecast of 8 to 9%. Its shares are up 19% this year. UPS beat Wall Street expectations and raised its full-year guidance in its second quarter earnings report. The company reported revenue of $22.8 billion and adjusted earnings per share of $1.76. UPS is currently in the midst of a turnaround strategy. Microsoft is talking up its first artificial intelligence model for finding risky parts of source code. When connected with OpenAI's ChatGPT 5.4, the company says the new model can outperform Anthropic security models from a variety of companies. The model will work in project perception tools for finding and fixing vulnerabilities, which Microsoft will start testing in early August. Futures are mixed as chip makers slide. NASDAQ futures down by more than 200 points. That's Your Money Now.
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3: 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The Boston Red Sox beat the Athletics 4-2 Monday night. Seydon Rafaela hit his first Major League Grand Slam, giving Boston the lead in the sixth inning. Peyton Tolley earned the win, allowing 2 runs over 5 1/3 innings while striking out 7. The Red Sox have now won 18 of their last 20 games, improving to 55-50 on the season. And Curtis Meade had left his first game with the Boston Red Sox after being hit on the left wrist by a pitch against the Athletics. Meade was struck on the wrist by A's starter Jack Perkins in the fourth. Meade tried to shake off the pain but left the game after being checked by athletic trainer. And the Red Sox acquired Meade late Saturday night in a trade that sent left-hander Connelly Early to Washington. And the Keene Swamp Bats are back at Alumni Field tonight, taking on the Nashua Silver Knights. First pitch is at 6:35. It's 66 degrees outside our West Keene studios at 737 in the WKBK News Center. I'm Kelsey Johnson.

0: 7:38, a little cloudy out there, a little muggy too. Some rain on the way. A lot of it tomorrow. Let's get the timing. Joe Schock is here. 603-357-1290 if you want to ask him a weather question. 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Good morning, Joe. Feels like it's going to rain. When does it get here? Good morning.
1: Hey, good morning, Dan, to you as well. So right now we do have a line of showers and a little bit of thunderstorm activity across central New York State. That is going to slowly move east and continue to develop as the morning wears on. So right now, looking at the latest model guidance, I'm thinking anytime after 1, 2 o'clock, we run the risk of some passing showers and thunderstorms, but it won't be anything big. And I think as we head through after sunset, that's when the bulk of our rain moves through from this first round of showers and thunderstorms, maybe a leftover rumble of thunder tonight as this whole thing moves through. But that's what it looks like for timing through today. We have those low clouds. We have some patchy fog and a little bit of mist. I think as we head through late morning, early afternoon, we'll get a little bit of break in the low cloud cover, and that will boost our temperatures up to around 80 degrees. But again, the humidity will continue to climb through the day today.
0: All right. And again, it just doesn't feel as humid when the temperature is a little bit lower. Obviously, when it gets higher, it's more noticeable. So the rain, you think after 1 o'clock today, kind of off and on, gets stronger after dark, after nightfall. Is it raining tomorrow morning when you and I chat again? So does it just progressively get stronger and heavier as we get into Wednesday morning?
1: Yes, so this is basically riding along a warm front. So as we head through tonight, again, we'll have passing showers, maybe a rumble of thunder early this evening, from any leftover thunderstorm activity that survives out of New York State and also Connecticut and southwestern Massachusetts. But as we head through tomorrow morning, this band of rain that's currently south and north across New York State now, extending into northeastern Pennsylvania, will kind of bend northwest to southeast as a center of low pressure continues to get underway across the southern Hunza Valley. And that's where that warm front really begins to tighten up, if you will. So that band of rain that, again, is north to south now becomes northwest to southeast overnight and then really like west to east to tomorrow afternoon. And that's what's going to pivot up through us over the course of the day tomorrow. We'll have periods of rain and storm. So yes, tomorrow morning during the commute, we'll have batches of showers that move through, but I think the heaviest of the rain moves through tomorrow afternoon and tomorrow evening, Dan, where we'll have those chances of them, some thunderstorms, but no severe thunderstorms are expected.
0: All right, so it's more of a rain event as it is a strong wind and thunder and lightning sort of situation.
1: Yes, not concerned about any severe thunderstorms, damaging winds at all from any aspects, whether, from storms or just, the storm system itself developing. That's not the kind of system that we have. And no showers continue to linger through tomorrow. And then finally, Thursday, we're, delayed showers, hit and miss activity. But really, things don't dry out until late Thursday evening. And by the time it's all said and done, looking at least 1 to 2 inches of rain, maybe 2.5 locally. But I think, and most guidance, agrees with this, which is going to my thinking that the heaviest of the rain will be across southern Vermont, really southwestern Vermont, western New England, really into the Hudson Valley, where those areas then might pick up to 6-7 inches of rain either, particularly Albany, where southward down towards New York City.
0: All right, so mostly in that area, but again, most of the rain in New Hampshire, southern tier as opposed to the central or northern tier of New Hampshire. So that band kind of right comes across the lower part of New Hampshire.
1: Yeah, definitely central and southern, far northern areas, probably less than a half inch of rain, but really anywhere from probably Plymouth, New Hampshire, southward, 1 to 2 inches of rain, maybe locally 2.5, depending on the evolution of these thunderstorms that will be in there. But a solid soaking is on the way.
0: All right. And so most of the day, Wednesday, and it really doesn't end until into Thursday afternoon. So still a chance. Have the umbrella handy for the first half of Thursday, too.
1: Really, honestly, through the early evening up to 8-9 o'clock, because we'll have those hit and miss shots.
0: Right.
1: But the bulk of the event is through the day tomorrow.
0: Okay. And again, you had said yesterday a possibility of some training where the storm will stall over an area. So that is possible, not likely, but possible. Somebody could get a little bit more rain out of this, meaning in our area, our listening area.
1: Yes, this could be true anywhere in the region, not just Keene specifically. And I think the best chances of training are going to be locally tomorrow, again, as that band and, that warm front that's across southern parts of southern New England migrates northward up to about the Mass Pike. That's, I think, tomorrow, probably between 2 and 7 o'clock, will be the best chance of, you know, training downpours and maybe a few thunderstorms in the mix as that warm front, if you will, slows down and the batches of rain within the larger shield of rain move westward from the east. So that's how it looks like it's going to play out now.
0: All right. Then by Friday, what do we see Friday into the weekend?
1: Well, finally, our weak system clears out to the east. We'll have a mix of sun and clouds. We'll have lower humidity, temperatures topping out around 80. And the weekend, as of now, I'm going to go back to my 7-day forecast that I have. I think the weekend is mostly cloudy Saturday and maybe a slight chance of a shower or two Sunday as a front moves through. Temperatures in the 80s, both days, humidity typical, so nothing overly humid. But it looks like Sunday will be the more unsettled of the 2 days, again, with that front and some energy moving in from the eastern Great Lakes, but no washouts.
0: No washouts. So Sunday, the better chance of rain. Again, the Brewfest is happening in town. Big fundraiser for the local historical society from noon to 5 on Saturday. They have tents and everything. They have plenty of cover there, but less likely to rain on Saturday in that time period?
1: Yes.
0: Excellent. In a word, yes. And then as we get closer to the weekend, we'll be able to follow up on that. And next week, we're getting a little closer, the work week next week. The same way that you predicted last week that this week would be fairly unsettled, and obviously it is with all the rain coming in. What about next week?
1: The good news is we have a mid-level ridge of high pressure, Dan, that's going to be building over the region. So more dry times than not, temperatures well into the 80s, and humidity on the higher side. So more of a settled week overall next week.
0: Very good. You're just full of good news. We could use the rain. We're going to get a couple inches over the course of the, say, next 48 hours or so. Rain moving in probably after lunchtime today, filling up your rain barrels. Here is Joe's Tuesday morning weather forecast for us all. Back to back to back.
1: Mainly cloudy today with afternoon scattered showers, maybe a thunderstorm, highs around 80. Passing showers tonight, low 63 to 66. Rain and a few thunderstorms tomorrow, cooler, highs around 70. Showers Thursday, highs 67 to 70. And partly cloudy Friday, less humid, a little bit warmer, highs around 80.
0: Very good. Excellent job, Joe. We appreciate all the info. We'll catch up with you middle of the week.
1: Thank you so much, Dan. We'll chat tomorrow.
0: We sure will. We can use the rain. And again, like I said, at least it's not happening on the weekend. We will keep you updated about our night with the Keene Swamp Bats. That's tonight. The Nashua Silver Knights are coming to town for game two of the two-game series, the Granite State Showdown. Sarah will be joining us on the program in just about 25 minutes to update you on that. They have a home game tomorrow. Playoffs still very active and making it into the playoffs. They'll be joining us with our Swamp Bats update. We're also expecting Donna Watterson to join us on the program. She has a wonderful organization called Amazing Grace Animal Sanctuary. They're going to be there tonight with the animals. So we'll give you an update on all of that as well. 7:46, the weather with Joe, brought to you by Monadnock Ford in Swansea and Monadnock Ford of Brattleboro. 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
4: 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The kind of water gun that draws liquid in from the barrel is essentially just a large syringe that can be used to remove unwanted water from just about anywhere. As it fills up, simply squirt the water into a bucket for disposal. Of course, you may need to buy the kids a new water gun once they see you have used it to empty the toilet. 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
0: Ask the Trainer with Denise Mazzola coming up for you on Open Mic at 9:10 this morning. Free dog training advice. Rain coming in a little bit later on this afternoon. A lot of it tonight through tomorrow. News from ABC, top of the hour, local news with Kelsey. Our Swamp Bats update is always on a Tuesday morning, coming up at 8:10 this morning. Senator Lindsey Graham, the son of a pool hall owner who rose to become one of the generation's most influential U.S. politicians at home and abroad, is going to be eulogized today during memorial services across Washington. Graham's remains will arrive at the U.S. Capitol, where the Republican served for more than 30 years as a dealmaker who talked and laughed and badgered his colleagues into action. Later, a funeral service will be held at Washington's National Cathedral with lawmakers and foreign leaders, a testament to his stature on the global stage. President Trump is expected to deliver remarks at the cathedral alongside Fox News' Sean Hannity and other conservative leaders. Israel's Benjamin Netanyahu and Ukraine's Volodymyr Zelensky are planning to be in attendance. That's a nod to Graham's role as a foremost believer in the power of the U.S. and its military to intervene in the world's problems. That takes place later on this afternoon. President Trump told a crowd in Michigan that the White House has ordered 250 Cadillac Escalades. the flagship sport utility vehicle in the luxury auto brand's lineup for his presidential motorcade. He revealed the purchase in a speech delivered at GM, a testing facility in the Detroit suburb of Milford. The one and only Escalade, he said, toward the beginning of a roughly 1 hour of speech. You know, we ordered, 250 Escalades, right? We ordered 250 Escalades. We look sharp in those Escalades. The 2026 Escalade has a manufacturer's suggested retail price starting in the low 90,000s, though with upgrades, it's well north of six figures. High-performance V-Series runs at about $170,000 a piece. He said, quote, our guys are very spoiled. They're very spoiled. They like the Escalade, and so do I. They are awesome vehicles, no doubt. Some more what the president had to say last night.
12: I've done more for you than your parents, okay? Your parents are good. I'm not going to knock your parents, but I have been better to you than your parents. That I can tell you, and they would agree with me. Wherever they may be, they would agree. Now eggs are much lower than they were when we first started, and that's true with everything else, and you'll see how true it's going to be after we get rid of the nuclear threat of Iran, which will be very quickly. But I had nothing to do with it. You know, they have this term. So here I am. I'm one day in office, and the fake news goes, affordability, affordability. I said, what's affordability? What's that all about? Prices are too high. I said, I'm here for less than 24 hours, but we've brought down prices.
0: And that's the president yesterday in Michigan. Again, he's been bringing up the word affordability a lot. Seems to have a pretty short memory when it comes to what he promised when he was campaigning and what he says now about helping to lower prices.
12: We will end inflation and make America affordable again. We're going to get the prices down. We have to get them down. It's too much. Groceries, cars, how everything. We're going to get the prices down.
13: But prices will come down. You just watch. They'll come down and they'll come down fast, not only with insurance. With everything.
12: Tomorrow I will end inflation. We will cut your taxes, end inflation, slash your prices. To rapidly reduce inflation, we're going to get your prices down.
0: So that's maybe where the word affordability came from. Promises on the campaign trail not yet met by the president and this administration. And that short war in Iran now has been going on for over 5 months. The Trump administration is urging the Supreme Court to lift a judge's order and clear the way for state-by-state lists of citizens who are ineligible to vote by mail. Solicitor General D. John Sauer filed an emergency appeal and said judges in Boston had wrongly intervened too soon in the case. In March, the president ordered the U.S. Postal Service to direct states to compile a list of citizens who are eligible to vote. The list would limit who may receive a mail ballot. He also ordered the Department of Homeland Security to compile and transmit state-specific lists of individuals who are citizens and will be 18 years of age or older at the time of an upcoming election. And U.S. diplomats walked out as their French counterparts are speaking at the United Nations yesterday after America's close European allies criticized the Trump administration's human rights records. The surprise move during a U.N. Security Council meeting at on Ukraine followed U.S. opposition to giving U.N. Human Rights Chief Volker Türk another four-year term. The reappointment on Friday got overwhelming support, including from France. The U.S. walkout reflects not only the move's strained relations between President Donald Trump and his French counterpart, Emmanuel Macron, but also wider tensions between the United States and all the countries of Europe. That happened yesterday. More on that story and other stories. ABC News and your local news with Kelsey on the way in just a couple of minutes. We'll give you your Swamp Bats update in just about a dozen minutes. Expanded look at business news on the way in 45 minutes. And this time next hour, we'll have for you a history lesson. Alan Rumrow coming up. KBK, WKBK.
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19: ABC News. I'm Sherry Preston. Today marks the start of the sixth month of the war between the U.S. and Iran, and it was another night without military escalation. Mediators continued talking about a wider ceasefire. Here's ABC's Rachel Scott at the White House.
20: The president decided to hold off on further military escalation to pursue this path of diplomacy, and that came after the president had a meeting here at the White House with Vice President J.D. Vance, top military advisors. In this meeting, sources tell me that the vice president, along with the chairman of the Joint Chiefs, Dan Kane, did raise some concerns about an escalation, among them the impact that would have on the diminishing stockpile of munitions, including air defense interceptors, which of course are meant to protect our troops and our allies in the region.
19: The largest evacuation since World War II is underway in France amid wildfires that have also led to hundreds of thousands fleeing their homes in Spain. ABC's Marcus Moore is near Madrid.
21: This is really an unprecedented moment for people here in Spain. Officials saying the Avila fire, which has been burning west of Madrid, is the largest fire ever recorded here in the country. We're talking about more than 135,000 acres have burned at the start of this week.
19: Damage across Wisconsin and Illinois following strong storms and a tornado that touched down in the Appleton, Wisconsin area. Lots of damage, no reports of injuries, though storms today moving further east. Singer Ariana Grande is suing dozens of hackers for leaking new music and her personal information for profit on the dark web.
22: The lawsuit claims the unnamed suspects hacked into various personal digital accounts of photographers and producers who have worked closely with Grande, leading to the unlawful and egregious theft, dissemination, and exploitation of unreleased content.
19: ABC's Hannah Patah. Brian Koberger, who pleaded guilty to murdering four Idaho college students, now says he wants a trial. This is ABC News.
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19: Another plea for help from Today host Savannah Guthrie, whose mother has been missing from her home in Tucson for nearly 6 months.
1: Help us bring this situation to an end.
2: Investigators are still trying to trace the items worn by the masked man on Nancy Guthrie's doorstep. The mask, gloves, backpack, and holster. And they're testing a hair and mixed DNA sample found in her home. The sheriff says the analysis of DNA and digital evidence has been underway for the past 6 months and is a time-intensive process.
19: ABC's Aaron Katursky. Hundreds of thousands of Haitians losing their temporary legal status to remain in the U.S. as the Supreme Court sided with the Trump administration on kicking them out. Even Republicans like Ohio's Mike DeWine, the governor, says he's dismayed because of cities like Springfield, home to many who have fled violence and poverty in Haiti.
3: We've seen Springfield really come back in the last few years. One of the reasons they've come back is because of the Haitians who came there to work. They filled jobs that were not being filled. They've opened businesses. They've bought homes and rehabbed them. They've been a real force for good in the community.
19: LeBron James joining the Philadelphia 76ers, but ESPN is reporting he will be residing in New York City and keeping his apartment there during the NBA season. They say he'll commute daily from the city to Philadelphia, possibly using a helicopter. The drive from New York to Philly is usually about 2 hours, depending on traffic. Sherry Preston, ABC News.
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5: 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The left turn from Central Square to Roxbury Street in Keene is closed today and Wednesday. A signed detour will direct drivers to Gilbo Avenue, then School Street and West Street. From there, drivers can proceed straight across the intersection to Roxbury. Access to West Street from Central Square will also be closed for at least part of the week. Southbound traffic from Central Square onto Main Street will be reduced to one lane through at least Wednesday, possibly later. When the southbound left lane is closed, the left turn from Central Square to Roxbury Street will also be closed for the safety of workers and drivers. Air quality alerts and smoke from distant wildfires have generated lots of discussion in New England this summer. That discussion has gone global with wildfires raging across the western United States, Canada, and now even in Europe. Air quality scientists like Keene State Professor Emeritus Dr. Nora Travis say tracking the conditions that bring smoke from these fires to places like New England involves several factors.
6: If we think about the atmosphere and the air currents like a river, you have to have like the perfect combination of the wind direction, and you also have to have some convection and turbulence to bring that air, which a lot of times stays aloft, down to the surface. And that's what we saw 2 weeks ago.
5: Dr. Travis spoke with Dan Mitchell Monday morning on WKBK's open mic program. 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
5: Stocks drifted to a mixed close on Wall Street on Monday, and oil prices fell after the U.S. and Iran paused their attacks while work resumed on restarting negotiations to end the war. The S&P 500 gained 1 point and will open at 7,413. The Dow Jones Industrial Average climbed 262 points and begins trading this morning at 52,210. And the NASDAQ fell 43 points and opens up at 24,932.
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5: The Boston Red Sox beat the Athletics 4-2 Monday night. Seidon Rafaela hit his first Major League Grand Slam, giving Boston the lead in the sixth inning. Peyton Tolley earned the win, allowing 2 runs over 5 1/3 innings while striking out 7. The Red Sox have now won 18 of their last 20 games, improving to 55-50 on the season. And Curtis Meade has left his first game with the Boston Red Sox after being hit on the left wrist by a pitch against the Athletics. Meade was struck on the wrist by A's starter Jack Perkins in the fourth. Meade tried to shake off the pain, but left the game after being checked by an Athletic trainer. The Red Sox acquired Meade late Saturday night in a trade that sent left-hander Connelly Early to Washington. And the Keene Swamp Bats are back at Alumni Field tonight, taking on the Nashua Silver Knights. First pitch is at 6:35.
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2: Ten minutes past hour 8 o'clock, hour number three, WKBK's Good Morning Program. Our expanded look at business news in 30 minutes. The Old Farmer's Almanac on the way. A history lesson with Alan Rumrell, senior historian at the Historical Society of Cheshire County. Today is going to talk about Dr. Jewett's Bitters. And I'm guessing it might be one of those tonics that they said was medicine, and it was really just booze. That's just a guess. It may be completely helpful, but we'll find out together when Alan Rumrell joins us on the program in just a little bit. The song tells you that it's time for our weekly Swamp Bats update. Joining us in the studio, we have the two Sarahs plus a Donna. We tried to get her to change her name, but she wouldn't do that because, you know, she's had the name for so long, and it's such an awesome name. But
3: maybe we could become the Donnas.
2: The Donnas. Isn't that a group? Wasn't there a song called The Donnas?
3: Yeah.
2: There's Madonna, but I think there was also The Donnas.
3: I thought so, too.
2: I think. Sarah Pelkey, Sarah Culp, and Donna is here. Donna Watterson, and she joins us. She's part of our big night at the Swamp Bats tonight, our Monadnock Media Group. She has founded Amazing Grace Animal Sanctuary, and on occasion this summer, you've brought the animals, some of them, not all of them, because you'd need an ark and then some. To bring all your animals.
4: Yes, I would.
2: And literally with the rain tomorrow, maybe the ark. So we'll talk about the fun on the field in just a moment, but we did invite Donna on. We very rarely take our promotions meeting, our weekly meeting, on the road. But we went up to see the sanctuary and see all your animals. It's Sullivan, right? That counts as Sullivan?
4: It's Sullivan.
2: Mm-hmm. Is that the Sullivan Road? What's the name of the road?
4: No, Center Street.
2: Center Street. So
4: R-E.
2: It's real easy. Just off Route 9, you go over the bridge. There's a little construction going on there right now.
4: Yes.
2: And you just keep going up the hill.
4: 0.8 mile on your left.
2: And there you go. So you've had the sanctuary for quite a while. How long have you been taking care of the animals?
4: We've been there 18 years.
2: Holy cow. Is that long?
4: It has, but we were only a nonprofit for going on to our 8th year.
2: Okay.
4: So Daryl and I did it the first 10 with much fewer animals.
2: Yeah, yeah. All right. So and now this is a place, this isn't where folks go and you adopt animals and things like that. These animals, mm-hmm. they go there and this is where they get to live the rest of their life.
4: Right.
2: Right.
4: Stay forever.
2: Yeah. How many animals do you think you have?
4: Well, today we have 50-ish.
3: Wow.
4: Not counting the chickens.
2: That's what I'm saying, because you never know with chickens. Chickens kind of come and go, and they just pop up.
4: They just come and go.
2: Make other chickens and things of that nature. Yeah. And the chickens are just free range. They're just all over the place,
4: mm-hmm.
2: Chickens and roosters. But also a turkey and the goose. Yes. Had a little encounter. You were just informing me how to behave around a goose.
4: Siggy, yes, Siegfried.
2: I don't want to use the word inappropriate, because that Mitchell inappropriate with a goose. We don't need that headline. That just didn't sound right, did it? But you don't challenge them. You don't look them straight in the eye, because they don't like that.
4: They don't like that. You turn around and walk toward them.
2: And because of my height, I'm pretty much, it's like right eye level.
4: Perfect. Give them eye contact and walk right toward them.
2: And so you can't be doing that. We saw the pigs.
4: Yes.
2: The pigs. There's Gronk and there's Arnold.
4: Archie,
2: not Arnold.
4: And Henrietta.
2: Okay. Arnold was from Green Acres.
4: Right.
2: Right. But you also have, is it a burro or a donkey?
4: We have a lot of donkeys and horses.
2: And the horses.
4: Alpacas.
2: Got the horses and the alpacas and birds all over the place.
4: And goats.
2: And goats and sheep. Yep.
5: Mm-hmm. And a new baby lamb. Sorry.
4: And a new baby lamb.
5: I really love Little Ray.
2: I didn't see the Little Ray. I saw the bunnies.
4: He wasn't there yet. Yeah, the bunnies.
2: Oh.
4: Little Ray just came to us. He's been with us almost 2 weeks.
2: Okay. Yeah. So we would have just missed him.
4: Yes. Aww. He's blind.
2: Oh.
4: He'll be at the game tonight.
5: He's adorable and he's so sweet.
2: Blind lamb, but it's blind mice, but blind lamb. So when you go to places, when you go to like the Swamp Bats, what animals do you bring? How many animals do you bring?
4: So we have a pretty regular crew that goes. It's two donkeys, Emma and Maya.

0: We always bring a goat, Buddy or Scarlet. We always bring Archie.
1: No. Because Archie drives.
0: Archie, yeah. He's the pilot.
1: Can you imagine? He gets in. He's the pilot.
0: He thinks he is.
1: Yeah.
0: And now we bring the little lamb and a bunny.
1: Oh, nice. So, and when the animals know, they get like excited, like, hey, we're going out on a little, like an adventure. A field trip? They feel sad if they don't get to be the one picked? They don't know?
0: No, I think they're glad that they don't get to go because they don't have to go in the trailer or the truck.
1: I see.
0: That's the little issue there.
1: Yeah.
0: So if they're excited to go, then they go. And if they don't want to go, then they don't go.
1: Now, people can go and just visit, right? Sarah, you were talking about maybe going up. But people, we just went and showed up, made ourselves at home.
0: We're open 24 hours a day, 7 days a week.
1: Well, you don't want people there at 3 a.m, do you?
0: Absolutely.
1: I get up early. Really?
0: Absolutely.
1: Daryl, come on, let's go.
0: Oh, no, you'll be on your own. Yeah. You just go up on your own and you just leave us
2: be. Don't knock on the door.
1: Yeah, and that's when the goose goes, all right, here's that dude that was staring at me.
0: Here's that
2: Here's my chance.
1: We're going to sneak up out of the dark. Come on, Archie, let's go. Where's Gronk, the spitting pig?
2: The night adventures of the animals. Oh. I have so many ideas.
0: You have so many great ideas.
1: So, and people show up, and if they, as we did, make a donation as a donation box, if they want to do that. Mm-hmm. But you could bring your kids or your grandkids, and they can pet the animals and check them out. And real easy to find up there in Sullivan.
0: It is. It's handicap accessible.
1: Yeah, yeah.
0: You can drive right up, so elderly people or disabled people or injured people can come up as well. There's lots of benches and chairs to sit in.
1: Yeah. Now, because it being just you guys running it, how are ways that people can help? They can go and make a donation, but other ways to help you guys out? Because I have 50 animals, a lot of animals to care for.
0: It's a lot. So we encourage people to go onto our website and email us. We have a volunteer list, and you fill out a survey, and then you come and you volunteer. We need lots of help with physical work, like cleaning paddocks, cleaning stalls. Mm-hmm. Then there's always the fun time of patting and combing and interacting with the animals. But most of the volunteer jobs are interacting with the animals anyway.
1: Milking the chickens, all that stuff.
0: Yes.
1: Got to do all that. Just seeing if the Sarahs are paying attention. So,
2: we are.
1: Do you have any bats? You must have bats.
0: No.
1: Around? No?
0: Well, we have bats around, but I'm not responsible for them.
1: Okay. Yeah, they're on their own.
0: We're on our own, Sarah. I'm waiting for a blind one, you know, or a one-winged one to come my way, but I haven't found one yet.
1: Well, there is a saying, blind as a bat, right?
0: This is, yes.
1: So, yeah, because they have sonar, though, so they don't need, they don't need the good eyes. They will be there tonight with us all at the Swamp Bats game. Now, the Nashua Silver Knights are coming over. They're in the Futures League. Yes. We won the first time we played them. They're coming now for a 7-inning game tonight. Same first pitch, right? 6:35.
2: Yeah, 6:35 first pitch.
1: And you guys are already wearing your purple.
2: I got dressed intentionally.
1: Yeah.
2: You know?
1: And this means you're going to the park and you're not going to be home for a while then, right?
2: Correct.
1: So you're ready to go.
2: Once I'm out of the house in the morning,
1: It's all Swamp Bats all the time. What else is going on at the park tonight?
2: You know, a whole lot. We're so excited to be celebrating with you all here at MMG. We're going to have a ton of entertainment. We hope to have Bounce Above the Rest inflatables. I heard you have a face painter scheduled for us. We'll have All About Maple Fried Dough. You know that's my favorite.
3: Baseball Bingo.
2: Baseball Bingo.
1: Such
2: a classic.
1: What's the biggest haul that somebody's taking in on the Baseball Bingo?
2: Well, we get one winner gets something from merch.
1: Oh, from merch. That's what it is. So, I was confusing it with some other prize contest
2: like
1: we're doing.
2: A 50-50
1: or something
2: raffle.
1: Like that. Yeah. What's the most that somebody's ever won? Yeah.
2: That's going to be lucrative. I think this year it was like 600 or something.
3: Independence.
1: Oh, really?
2: Donna would know. Donna is our number one seller.
1: Oh, are you?
2: Oh, yeah.
1: Are you?
3: She is.
1: So that's what you're talking about, the arm length, right? Let me see your wingspan.
0: It's a wingspan.
3: Of a player.
1: That's pretty good.
0: Yeah, but we use
1: it's of the player.
2: Donna gets the tallest player.
3: Well, we sometimes argue about that.
0: Mm-hmm.
3: Yeah. Really whoever sees the player first.
0: But Danny, I don't really need the tallest player because it's really all about the sales pitch.
1: Right.
3: Yeah. Oh.
0: So I don't need to have the biggest player. I just have to have the one with the personality.
1: Plus, everybody knows you, Donna. So
0: I've been doing it for a long time.
1: Oh, you've been doing it. And you've been around for a long time. That's
3: she
1: harsh.
3: Sure has.
1: I said that didn't come out right either. I've been around a dinosaur.
2: An integral part of our Swamp Bat family.
1: But I've known Donna since going back all the way to the Humane Society days and when we used to do the fundraising and when we built the new Humane Society.
0: Right.
1: That's when I first met Donna.
2: When was that?
1: Like 35 years ago. right? Was it 30 years?
2: What, you guys were three and already
1: fundraising? Yeah, thank you. God bless
0: you. Yes. It was meant for us to be in this field.
1: Yeah, yeah. So anyway, I've known Donna for a real long time. So Swamp Bats on Thursday, we're going to talk with Kevin and Sean.
2: Yes.
1: Playoffs. We're still in the hunt for the playoffs.
2: Still in the hunt.
1: We need to keep the rain away because of there's three more regular season games.
2: There are two more regular season games. Okay. So tonight doesn't count. We'll be home tomorrow. That game counts. On the road Thursday, that game counts.
1: All right. And that's down at North Adams.
2: That is.
1: Yeah. All right. And so they're going to update us on that on Thursday. And absolutely, we'll know more about it at that time, too. So first pitch tonight, 6:35. Gates open up at around 5 o'clock. Our MMG night is out there. So we'll have the radio station staff. You can come by. I believe we're giving away water park tickets, too.
0: Ooh.
1: Today is National Water Park Day.
0: Yes.
1: Archie, can you see Archie going down a water slide?
0: He would love a water slide.
1: See, he could cannonball.
2: Kids are like toddlers. I learned from Donna. So you think anything a toddler would like, Archie's all in.
1: Yeah. How about, can he get his face painted? Face paint?
0: Oh, absolutely.
1: On a pig?
0: He does painting. He paints. He has artwork.
1: Oh, he uses his nose?
0: His
1: or does
0: snout?
1: He use a snout or not a brush? Because I've seen elephants do it with a brush. You ever seen the elephants that paint?
0: I have, but he's only the age of like three, the mentality of a three-year-old. I think elephants are a little older mentality.
1: So it's more like think finger painting, but nose painting, snout painting.
0: He has beautiful artwork.
1: Okay. So maybe he could get a little face painting tonight.
0: And he would. We could face paint Archie.
1: I think that'd be pretty neat. Do they have the fairy hair tonight or not? His hair wouldn't be long enough.
0: No, he can't do his hair.
2: You'd be amazed. Jess is, she's a wizard and all that. She does fairy hair and beards.
1: Oh, well.
0: Yeah. Or she could do Buddy's beard.
2: Yes.
1: Is Buddy a goat?
0: Or Scarlet's. Yes.
1: Yes. Okay. Or his tail around his little curly tail.
2: Yeah.
3: See? That's really cute.
2: Adorable.
1: I'm full of ideas. Problem solvers.
3: We're just coming up with ideas now. We love this.
1: The game is tonight, your chance to see only two more home games before the playoffs. So an opportunity to check out the Swamp Bats tonight. And of course, rooting them on. It's a 7-inning game too, by the way.
2: Correct.
1: Versus Nashua tonight. Now, I did ask you before, trophy, no trophy, plaque, bragging rights with this Granite State Challenge.
2: Plaque. Bragging rights. The clout, you know?
1: The clout.
2: All of it.
1: The clout. So you walk in anywhere, you get something free. I don't
2: Granite
1: know.
2: State champions. No big deal.
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1: Sarah Culp, Sarah Pelkey, and Donna Watterson. 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
0: Thank you.
1: 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They're going to enjoy it. 22, past the hour. All right, weather. Let's talk about the weather. 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
5: Mostly cloudy today with afternoon scattered showers, highs 79 to 82. Passing showers tonight, low 63 to 66. Rain and a few thunderstorms tomorrow, highs 68 to 71. Cloudy Thursday with occasional showers, highs 67 to 70. And partly cloudy Friday, warmer, highs 79 to 82. I'm meteorologist Joe Shaka from the WKBK Weather Center.
1: Right now, it's overcast, cloudy a little bit on the muggy side this morning, 69 degrees. 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
10: 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Jacqueline Kennedy Onassis was born on this day in 1929. Peaches are in season, a good time to address some of our most frequently asked peach questions, like why do peaches have fuzz? 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
6: The Senate Health Committee has advanced bipartisan legislation to make healthcare prices easier to understand. New Hampshire Senator Maggie Hassett.

0: and helped introduce the Patients Deserve Price Tags Act. The bill would require hospitals, labs, and imaging centers to publicly post their actual cash prices. It would also require health plans to provide clearer information about coverage and what patients will pay out of pocket. A statewide petition is calling on New Hampshire police departments to end their partnerships with ICE. WMUR-TV reports 27 departments are currently part of the 287G program. It allows ICE to give local law enforcement some immigration enforcement powers. Supporters say the program helps police work with federal agencies, but opponents say local police should not be involved in immigration enforcement.
1: ABC News, I'm Sherry Preston. Two different wars, both on the agenda at the White House this morning. First, President Trump meets with Ukrainian President Volodymyr Zelensky. Then, 5 months to the day since the president launched the war with Iran, President Trump meets with Israeli Prime Minister Benjamin Netanyahu. Washington also says goodbye today to a longtime senator.
2: Today, the late Senator Lindsey Graham, who pushed for war against Iran, returns to the Capitol one last time, where he'll be recognized with a special ceremony in the rotunda, followed by a funeral at the National Cathedral. President Trump will be among the speakers.
1: ABC's Karen Hua in D.C. Hundreds of thousands of people already evacuated in France and Spain as wildfires burn, and now another 4,000 evacuations have been ordered in tourist areas along France's Atlantic coast. Some serious damage in parts of Wisconsin and Illinois after tornadoes touched down, over 350,000 power outages across four states. This is ABC News.
3: The WKBK News continues. Here's Kelsey Johnson.
0: Democrats have selected South Carolina to hold the first presidential nominating contest in 2028. The Democratic National Committee's Rules and Bylaws Committee has selected South Carolina to lead off the 28 contest, followed by Nevada and then New Hampshire. Committee members say South Carolina and Nevada have more diverse populations that better represent the national electorate. New Hampshire Democrat Senator Maggie Hassan does not agree with her party's decision.
4: Because New Hampshire vets candidates early in a small state in a direct retail politic way, we met the criteria that the DNC set out, which is rigor, efficiency, and fairness. We value big ideas, not big ad buys in New Hampshire, and we value direct person-to-person campaigning. And so we will continue to focus on that with the DNC, on what a harmful decision this is. And of course, New Hampshire law says we will continue to go first.
0: Senator Hassan spoke with Dan Mitchell Monday morning on WKBK's open mic program. The change in primary order would still need approval from the full Democratic National Committee, which will meet in August. As Senator Hassan noted, though, any party policy changes would not impact New Hampshire state law, establishing its primary as first in the nation. Your money now and sports are next. WKBK News Time is 8:33.
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6: I'm Nicole Murray with Your Money Now. Oil prices are lower this morning by at least 1% after a pause in fighting between the U.S. and Iran held, raising hopes for a de-escalation in the Middle East conflict that has upended energy supplies. West Texas Intermediate up to $81 a barrel, Brent at $87. June's Federal Open Market Committee meeting ended with a much shorter statement from the Federal Reserve, with Chairman Kevin Warsh not giving a forecast on the outlook for rates. FedWatch predicts that the odds of a rate hike have increased to around 38%. That's up from 16% last week. Similarly, another CalSheet contract asking when the next Fed hike will be shows a 68% chance of one taking place this year. Johnson & Johnson said it will pay an estimated $5.5 billion to resolve tens of thousands of lawsuits alleging its baby powder and other talc products caused ovarian cancer. J&J said the settlement covers about 76,000 claims. Futures are mixed as strong earnings bolster the market. Dow futures are up by more than 300 points. That's Your Money Now.
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2: The Boston Red Sox beat the Athletics 4-2 Monday night. Seidon Rafaela hit his first Major League Grand Slam, giving Boston the lead in the sixth inning. Payne Tolley earned the win, allowing 2 runs over 5 1/3 innings while striking out 7. The Red Sox have now won 18 of their last 20 games, improving to 55-50 on the season. And Curtis Meade has left his first game with the Boston Red Sox after being hit on the left wrist by a pitch against the Athletics. Meade was struck on the wrist by A's starter Jack Perkins in the fourth. Meade tried to shake off the pain but left the game after being checked by athletic trainer. The Red Sox acquired Meade late Saturday night in a trade that sent left-hander Connelly Early to Washington. And the Keene Swamp Bats are back at Alumni Field tonight, taking on the Nashville Silver Knights. First pitch is at 6:35.
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3: Mostly cloudy today with afternoon scattered showers, highs 79 to 82. Passing showers tonight, low 63 to 66. Rain and a few thunderstorms tomorrow, highs 68 to 71. Cloudy Thursday with occasional showers, highs 67 to 70. And partly cloudy Friday, warmer, highs 79 to 82. I'm meteorologist Joe Shaka from the WKBK Weather Center.
2: It's 66 degrees outside our West Keene studios at 8:37. 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

0: say 37. 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Ask the Trainer coming up at 9:10 this morning. Tomorrow at 9:10 on Open Mic, former Congressman, U.S. Congressman from Ohio, Bob Ney will join us. We'll get his expertise and his take on anything and everything that's been happening in Washington, around the country and around the world, coming up tomorrow in our first segment on our Open Mic program. Business before the bell this morning. Wall Street mixed in early trading on Tuesday, as far as the markets are concerned. Stocks drifted yesterday to a mixed close on Wall Street. Oil prices fell after the U.S. and Iran paused their attacks while work is resuming on restarting negotiations. The S&P ended barely changed Monday, up to less than 0.1%. The index coming off two straight weekly losses. The Dow was up 0.5%, and the NASDAQ fell 0.2%, weighed down by a 5% drop in AI chip giant NVIDIA. After shooting as high as $102 per barrel last week, Brent crude fell 6.3%, settling in at around $85.87 per barrel. Treasury yields fell in the bond market. Starting out today, the S&P will be at 7,413, the Dow at 52,210, the NASDAQ 24,932, Russell 2000 index for smaller companies will start at 2948. Looking at futures, Wall Street again mixed in early trading, with chip makers getting hit the hardest again after a huge sell-off in South Korea. South Korea's KOPSI index plunged nearly 11% today on heavy selling of computer chip-making stocks that have been battered recently by fears that the AI boom may turn out to be a bubble. Trading was temporarily halted at times as KOPSI dropped to its lowest level since April, closing at 10.8% lower. In New York, futures for the S&P are flat, futures for the Dow up 0.7. NASDAQ futures are off about 1% this morning. We mentioned oil. Oil prices have fallen further in early trading after setting the two-month high set last week. The price of a barrel of Brent crude to be delivered in September dropped 4.9% to $92.02 per barrel, as the U.S. and Iran are still withholding strikes for 2 days now. The decline followed the 3.9% drop on Friday. U.S. oil fell 5.6% when trading resumed on Sunday. Oil prices surged earlier this month as it appeared that Iran and the U.S. might return to all-out war. Cracker Barrel's CEO is stepping down nearly a year after an attempted rebrand of the chain led to fierce customer backlash. Lebanon, Tennessee-based Cracker Barrel said Monday that the CEO, Julie Massino, is stepping down next month, but will remain with the company until October 9th. That's in an advisory capacity. David Deno will succeed Massino on August 10th as the CEO. Deno served as the CEO of Bloomin' Brands, which owns Outback Steakhouse and some other chains, from 2019 to 2024. The move comes a year after Cracker Barrel announced a simplified logo and other changes that angered their longtime fans, their customers, and so they had to make a reversal there. And now that person is leaving the company. China has rejected criticism that its huge trade surplus reflects excessive manufacturing capacity. The Ministry of Commerce released a report defending Chinese manufacturing and citing its benefits to the world today. This was just days after the U.S. slapped higher tariffs on China and dozens of other countries for allegedly failing to enforce a ban on imports of products made using forced labor. The Trump administration is expected to soon announce another round of tariff hikes based on an investigation into excess industrial capacity in 16 economies, including China's. Surging exports pushed China's trade surplus to a record of nearly $1.2 trillion last year. And Johnson & Johnson has agreed to pay $5.5 billion to tie up remaining lawsuits that claim that its talc products caused ovarian cancer. The drug maker, which has been dealing with talc-related lawsuits for years now, said in its statement the settlement is conditioned on at least 95% of remaining claimants participating in that settlement. When it comes to buying your teenager a car, you might be tempted to buy a less expensive bare-bones model, but the crash rate for teenagers is almost four times that of drivers age 20 and older. Consumer Reports and the Insurance Institute for Highway Safety have teamed up to identify the safest used cars for teenage drivers at different prices. Car crashes are the leading cause of death for individuals age 15 to 24. Did you know that? It's a combination of inexperience, immaturity, social pressures, and potential distractions, according to Emily Thomas from Consumer Reports. Mio Garcia Hickson, whose son Jordan recently got his driver's permit, focused on finding the safest option, saying, I would just want something that's safe. For now, he drives our car with us, but when he's ready, we want to get something that's maybe even newer and even safer. Consumer Reports emphasize the importance of choosing a vehicle that balances safety and practicality. The list of 74 used cars that you can find online under $20,000 includes popular models like Honda Civic, Toyota Camry, and the Hyundai Tucson. And again, you can find that list through Consumer Reports online. Wallet Hub has a new survey out. The most recent one had New Hampshire being number one for offering the best education and educational opportunities in the country. Now Wallet Hub has released its report on 2026 states with the best and worst early education systems. And New Hampshire has not fared as well in this survey. The metrics range from the share of school districts offering a state pre-K program to the number of pre-K quality benchmarks met and total reported spending per child enrolled in pre-K. States with the best early education, Washington, D.C., then Arkansas, Maryland, New Jersey, West Virginia, South Carolina, Vermont is number seven, New Mexico, Georgia, and Nebraska. The worst early education systems, number 42 through 51. Alaska is number 42. Then Hawaii, Idaho, Montana, Minnesota, Massachusetts, which is near the top of the list for having really good public education, is near the bottom of the list for early childhood education. They're followed by New Hampshire, who's even a little worse than Massachusetts. North Dakota, Missouri, and Indiana round out the bottom three. 14 states, including Alabama, Florida, and Georgia, Oklahoma, and South Carolina, have the highest share of school districts that offer state pre-K. 8.3 times higher than Alaska, they are the lowest. The District of Columbia has the highest share of four-year-olds enrolled in pre-K, pre-K special ed or Head Start, 8.6 times higher than Idaho. They're the lowest on the list. Connecticut has the highest income requirement for state pre-K eligibility. D.C. has the highest total spending per child enrolled in preschool, 9.2 times higher than Florida. And Alabama, Arizona, Arkansas, Michigan, South Carolina, Wyoming have some of the lowest monthly child care co-payment fees to have their child in pre-K. And prescriptions, CVS, makes sense, right? What about filling prescriptions for your pet? They made the announcement on July 21st. CVS says its pharmacies are going to begin filling prescriptions for select pet medications, including antibiotics, allergy medications, flea and tick control, insulin, and pain relievers. The Woonsocket-based company said the service is now available for dogs and cats at all 9,000 stores nationwide. With the addition of pet medication dispensing, CVS Pharmacy can now serve every member of the family, according to Sid Tanetti. He's a senior vice president and interim president of pharmacy and consumer wellness at CVS Health. The pharmacy giant joins other major chains like Walmart and Walgreens in pet prescriptions. CVS also said it recently added pet essentials from brands like Milk-Bone, Greenies, Churro, and Savory Prime. Pet owners who want to have their pets' prescriptions filled at CVS can either bring a written prescription to the pharmacy or ask the veterinarian to contact CVS directly to be able to do that. Customers can also add their pets to their CVS.com profile and manage eligible pet prescriptions through the CVS Health app that you might have on your phone. And there's tons of medications, including anti-inflammatories and pain relief like meloxicam and carbaprofen, antibiotics, also cardiovascular medicines, diabetes medicines, and some of the ones that you would recognize for flea and ticks, like NexGard and Credelio. Also heartworm. So check, you know, if it's kind of like one-stop shopping. And again, it all has to do, I would, you know, think with price point and which ones might be covered either even with your pet insurance and getting some help paying for them with pet insurance. Some pet insurance policies do help with getting your prescriptions. Those ones cost a little bit more, but it might be worth looking into. KBK News Time now, 8:48. The weather forecast, rain comes in a little later on today, not heavy at first, but by late tonight and through the day tomorrow, maybe as much as 2 to 3 inches.
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2: Mostly cloudy today with afternoon scattered showers, highs 79 to 82. Passing showers tonight, low 63 to 66. Rain and a few thunderstorms tomorrow, highs 68 to 71. Cloudy Thursday with occasional showers, highs 67 to 70. And partly cloudy Friday, warmer, highs 79 to 82. I'm meteorologist Joe Shaka from the WKBK Weather Center.
0: Thanks, Joe. And right now, 71. Temperatures have slowly been going up and up and up. And so is the humidity a little bit when that rain comes in a little bit later on today. Speaking of ticks, tick season is getting longer. Oh, great. So is the list of states trying to keep up. The tiniest menace of summer doesn't care if you're hiking through the woods, walking the dog, or pulling weeds. It just wants a ride and then a meal. As ticks spread into new parts of the country and emergency room visits for tick bites is climbing higher, states are scrambling to monitor where the pests are showing up. The Federal Centers for Disease Control and Prevention reported in April that emergency department visits for tick bites were higher than expected across much of the U.S. and at their highest levels for that point of the year since 2017. In June, there were 112 tick-related ER visits per 100,000 people, compared with 110 per 100,000 during the same period the year before. That's according to the CDC's online tick bite tracker. Nationwide.

0: Wide, the latest available data shows an estimated 65 tick bite-related emergency department visits per 100,000. That was up from 47 last year. This year's current figures are preliminary and subject to change, but if they hold, this year's rate may be the highest since at least 2017. Of course, the biggest concern is Lyme disease, but it goes beyond that, too. The Lone Star tick, once found primarily in the Southeast, has now expanded its range and is known for its aggressive, host-seeking behavior, often actively crawling towards people and animals.
1: Really?
0: And so they're chasing you. An adult female is distinguished by a white dot, or what they call a little lone star, on the back. The species has been linked to alpha-gal syndrome, an allergy that can cause people to develop severe reactions after eating beef, pork, and other mammalian products. Researchers also continue to monitor ticks that carry Rocky Mountain spotted fever, anaplasmosis, as well as other illnesses. You run, can run, but you can't hide. And of course, ticks love dogs. And we're going to talk about dogs. Denise Mazzola with free dog training advice coming up in just about 20 minutes. One other animal story, and I love this one. This one was from yesterday. The Tigers, as in the Detroit Tigers baseball team ground crew, took how many people to capture a squirrel? A rogue squirrel got loose on the field during the Tigers game against the Orioles at Comerica Park, leading to a wild moment in the middle of the seventh inning. An army of staffers tried to corral the little critter to no avail for several minutes. Finally, they were able to throw a towel over it and capture it. The four-legged trespasser made its way onto the field sometime around the sixth inning, then managed to meander around until the middle of the seventh, when the grounds crew, all of them, tried to get the squirrel. The play-by-play announcer had a field day.
2: If you're looking for an illuminated warning track to take you to the exit, it's not happening here tonight. The squirrel is on the move. The door is open.
3: I'm not coming out.
2: No, take everyone's life advice. When a door opens, run through it. The standoff is on. Oh boy, now the squirrel's on the field. Now the squirrel is an active participant in the festivities. The chase for the squirrel is on, and the squirrel is in the corner, and the squirrel is still eluding an entire horde of grounds crew members, and the squirrel's free once again. Hemmed in? No, I won't be hemmed in. I have freedom on my mind. Trying to go between the legs, and eventually he gets away again and hops through the towel. And hops through another towel. The force field is activated. Towels can't stop him, or maybe they can.
0: And they finally did. And the crowd, though, was loving it. Whenever the squirrel would zip away and get free, they'd go bananas. Home plate umpire Bill Miller attempted to show his appreciation to the grounds crew for their effort, and then took to the microphone, saying, "Ladies and gentlemen, I'd like to thank the grounds crew. Let's give them a round of applause. The Detroit Tigers ground crew, thank you." The fans booed. So they really liked the squirrel. Great story. Great video, too, if you see it. 853, your hometown radio station, Keene's news station. This is where you hear your Monadnock Moments with Alan Rumrill. He'll tell you about Dr. Jewett's bitters. He has the story next.
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3: Moment number 49, Dr. Jewett's Health Restoring Bitters. The Jewett family of Ringe, New Hampshire, was an enterprising group with interests in several mills and factories in that town. The family was best known, however, for its involvement in the medical field. Dr. Stephen Jewett was born in 1764, the son of Ezekiel and Martha Jewett, who were among the first settlers of Ringe. Although Dr. Jewett did not pursue professional medical training, through his abilities he built a lucrative medical practice in the Ringe area. Dr. Jewett became well known in his field and was frequently called to Boston and other cities for professional consultation. Today, however, Dr. Jewett is probably best remembered for his patent medicines. He developed the medicines, but it was his son, Stephen Jr., who made Dr. Stephen Jewett's medicines known far and wide. The younger Jewett continued the manufacture of the medicines after his father's death and marketed them with great success. Stephen Jr. located the main office of the Jewett Company in Boston. He purchased bottles from the glass factories at Keene and Stoddard to package the health-restoring bitters. The labels on the bottles stated that the bitters would cure chronic diseases, cancer, all disorders of the blood, skin, and digestive organs, liver and kidney complaints, and many other disabilities. In fact, the label indicated that all can be cured if within the power of medicine. These small bottles sold for 50 cents each. The bitters was a huge success. Mr. Jewett passed away in 1862. His medicine company closed within 10 years. Stephen Jewett, Jr. would undoubtedly be quite amazed if he could see today's bottle collectors paying thousands of dollars for empty medicine bottles embossed Dr. Stephen Jewett's Health Restoring Bitters, Ringe, New Hampshire.
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0: SBC News, your local news with Kelsey on the way. 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It's 9 o'clock. Good morning. After all, you do know
1: best. From ABC News, I'm Sherry Preston. In about a half hour, a ceremony will begin in the Capitol Rotunda in honor of South Carolina Senator Lindsey Graham, who died unexpectedly a little over 2 weeks ago. ABC's Jay O'Brien has more from the location of Graham's first funeral in Washington.
2: The first of two funerals for the late Senator Lindsey Graham will be here at the National Cathedral in Washington, D.C. Before that, he'll have a private ceremony at the Rotunda of the United States Capitol. Graham will be eulogized here at the National Cathedral by his close friend, President Donald Trump, who has said that the South Carolina Republican was like family to him.
1: Before the president attends that, he will meet with both Ukrainian President Volodymyr Zelensky and Israeli Prime Minister Benjamin Netanyahu at the White House. ABC's Rachel Scott is there.
3: We are now entering the sixth month of this conflict, and there is still no clear end in sight. And this morning, a bit of whiplash. President Trump now says that there's a new round of talks between the U.S. and Iran after the United States concluded nearly 2 weeks of straight attacks. But this morning, the president is sending mixed messages on when exactly he wants to see a deal. Initially, he said he's not willing to give Iran much time, but then just a few hours later, President Trump said that he has a lot of patience.
1: Cleanup goes on in Illinois and Wisconsin, where a line of powerful storms spawned twisters and left behind more than 300,000 power outages.
4: The city of Menasha, Wisconsin, taking a direct hit, prompting the mayor to declare a local state of disaster.
5: I headed down to the basement, and when I come up, it's like a war zone here.
4: The view from above shows roofs ripped from homes and businesses destroyed.
1: ABC's Alex Perez in Wisconsin. Spain and France forced to kick more than 300,000 people out of their homes as fast-moving wildfires continue to burn. An area west of Bordeaux has burned an area four times the size of Paris. Earthquake in southern Japan today. It caused a shopping mall to collapse. A number of people were injured. It's not clear how many. Tsunami advisories have been lifted. This is ABC News.
6: 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I've been surfing here since I was a kid. 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
1: Police still looking for one person they think was involved in the mass shooting in Seattle at a downtown food festival. ABC's Alex Stone is there.
8: Investigators believe at least three people were shooting at each other and the victims were caught in the crossfire. Police arresting one 15-year-old at the scene and saying a second suspect was killed during the shootout. Authorities looking for a third suspect, asking the public for help.
1: Among those injured in the shooting, a 2-year-old boy who is now been released from the hospital. Texas-based gas station supermarket Buc-ee's employs almost 4,000 people in 56 locations. And ABC's Jim Ryan says it also has an office filled with attorneys standing by, ready to sue whenever needed.
9: Many of Buc-ee's lawsuits claim trademark infringement by companies that have mascots similar to its ball cap wearing beaver character. Now, late night comedy show Last Week Tonight has designed a logo with a familiar looking squirrel. Host John Oliver.
10: I'm so happy to announce that you can now buy this image on a variety of products from tumblers to hats.
9: With proceeds going to a nonprofit that fights hunger, Buc-ee's general counsel tells the Dallas Morning News that the company has no plans to sue yet. Jim Ryan, ABC News.
1: Final numbers are in. Customs and Border Patrol seizing 445. 1,000 items, from soccer balls to umbrellas and T-shirts. During the counterfeit FIFA-related merchandise raids that were sold during the World Cup, the most commonly counterfeited item, Messi's jersey. Sherry Preston, ABC News.
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13: 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The left turn from Central Square to Roxbury Street in Keene is closed today and Wednesday. A signed detour will direct drivers to Gilbo Avenue, then School Street and West Street. From there, drivers can proceed straight across the intersection to Roxbury. Access to West Street from Central Square will also be closed for at least part of the week. Southbound traffic from Central Square onto Main Street will be reduced to one lane through at least Wednesday and possibly longer. When the southbound left lane is closed, the left turn from Central Square to Roxbury Street will also be closed for the safety of workers and drivers. The Senate Health Committee has advanced bipartisan legislation to make healthcare prices easier to understand. New Hampshire Senator Maggie Hassan helped introduce the Patients Deserve Price Tags Act. The bill would require hospitals, labs, and imaging centers to publicly post their actual cash prices. It would also require health plans to provide clearer information about coverage and what patients will pay out of pocket. Brattleboro Memorial Hospital leaders are planning to talk to Brattleboro Select Board members this week about possible funding to keep the hospital's birthing center open. The Brattleboro Reformer reports that is the focus of a special Select Board meeting happening tonight. Hospital administrators recently announced they are planning to close the birthing center in the next 6 to 9 months due to financial issues. Vermont Governor Phil Scott said earlier this month that the state would not offer the hospital any further financial assistance. Vermont law does allow municipalities to offer financial help to hospitals under some circumstances. The meeting to discuss the issue is tonight at 6:15 at Brattleboro's Select Board Meeting Room. WKBK News Time is 9:06.
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13: Stocks drifted to a mixed close on Wall Street on Monday, and oil prices fell after the U.S. and Iran paused their attacks while work resumed on restarting negotiations to end their war. The S&P 500 gained 1 point and will open at 7,413. The Dow Jones Industrial Average climbed 262 points and begins trading this morning at 52,210. And the NASDAQ fell 43 points and opens at 24,932.
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13: The Boston Red Sox beat the Athletics 4-2 Monday night. Seidan Rafaela hit his first home run, hit his first Major League Grand Slam, giving Boston the lead in the sixth inning. Payton Tolley earned the win, allowing 2 runs over 5 1/3 innings while striking out 7. The Red Sox have now won 18 of their last 20 games, improving to 55-50 on the season. And Curtis Meade has left his first game with the Boston Red Sox after being hit on the left wrist by a pitch against the Athletics. Meade was struck on the wrist by A's starter Jack Perkins in the fourth. Meade tried to shake off the pain, but left the game after being checked by an athletic trainer. The Red Sox acquired Meade late Saturday night in a trade that sent left-hander Connelly Early to Washington. And the Keene Swamp Bats are back at Alumni Field tonight, taking on the Nashua Silver Knights. First pitch is at 6:35.
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14: Mostly cloudy today with afternoon scattered showers, highs 79 to 82. Passing showers tonight, low 63 to 66. Rain and a few thunderstorms tomorrow, highs 68 to 71. Cloudy Thursday with occasional showers, highs 67 to 70. And partly cloudy Friday, warmer, highs 79 to 82. I'm meteorologist Joe Shaka from the WKBK Weather Center.
13: It's 72 degrees outside our West Keene studios at 9:09. 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
2: Good morning.
1: You had safe travels.
2: I did.
1: Did you take the red eye?
2: No, I hate red eyes. It feels like a red eye. I mean, my eyes feel red, but...
1: Can we say where you were? You were out west.
2: Livy and I went to Phoenix on Friday, and she's apartment hunting with... So her husband David couldn't go, so I went in his place. Took a tour around, got to know the area, and...
1: It's very flat.
2: I mean, it's amazing that you can fly for 5 hours, and you can go from Phoenix to New Hampshire to Boston.
1: You flew one way. I mean, direct flight.
2: But, you know, you fly into Boston, and then you have to get your car, and then you have to drive 2 hours, and... You know, so we stopped in Keene and dropped her off, and then I drove the 45 minutes back to Peterborough last night. So I got in at 1, but my body was thinking it was like 10.
1: Oh, that's right, because the time difference.
2: Right, so yeah. Now I'm thinking it's 6.
1: Yeah. But that's a nice airport. Phoenix is a nice airport.
2: Yeah, very nice.
1: And
2: very
1: that whole
2: nice.
1: Scottsdale, I haven't been there in a while, but I've been there on a couple of occasions. Camelback, did you go climb Camelback? You didn't have any time to go hiking.
2: Oh, yeah, we climbed. It was 116 degrees outside, Danny. You're not outside very long.
1: You can climb it at night. You just might get attacked when it goes by down rattlesnakes.
2: To 95. No, there's no... The paradigm shift that you have, that in my opinion, that Olivia and David have to make is that the summer in Phoenix is like the winter in New Hampshire. Like many people don't go out in the winter. They're not walking their dogs as much, right? They're kind of waiting for the weather to break. And you're just not walking around or sightseeing. I mean, you know, we were looking for things to do, but... We didn't, but you're going to have to do indoor things. It's just too hot.
1: Yeah.
2: It's like I said to Olivia, I said, oh, I always wondered what it would be like to walk through an air fryer. Now I know, because the wind would blow, but it...
1: It's no humidity, but it's hot air.
2: Well, you're still sweating water.
1: Yeah. I've said this before. The first time I went out for a wedding in Scottsdale, very nice area, and it was October and it was still hot. Mm-hmm. And then we went to some big, I don't know, it was a big mall or big shopping center. And we had to walk from one corner across all the pavement to get to this other store that my friend wanted to go to. We were halfway through the parking lot, and then I fully understood why. Like, you see somebody in a movie, and they're in the desert, and they're on their hands and knees, go, water, water.
2: Yeah.
1: And I'm like, just man up and walk.
2: Yeah, it's
1: we
2: very
1: were halfway
2: hard.
1: Across the parking lot, and I was ready to tap out. And then we look, and there's a little convenience store, really little, mm-hmm. in like the middle mm-hmm. of the parking lot. So we go in there, and they actually sold bottles of water. We had to stop and get water crossing a parking lot. I would be no good at all in the Sahara.
2: All the apartment complexes offered us bottled water before we left, which we started to take. Because if you leave, like we could leave our insulated bottles in the car, and they would still be reasonably cool when we got back. But I could hardly carry a plastic bottle of water that had been in the car back into the Airbnb because it was so hot.
1: Yeah.
2: Like I brought a sweatshirt because, you know, indoors is kind of cool, but I would put my sweatshirt over the steering wheel so that I could hold on to it when we got back in, but it really wasn't very effective. It was still very, it just, you know,
1: it's a
2: just,
1: desert.
2: Yeah. And when you, like in the morning or like if we'd get back and the sun was down, it wasn't quite dark, you're still walking on concrete and asphalt and the heat's just radiating off of those things.
1: Not a lot of grass.
2: No.
1: A lot of the kind of like the cobblestones or the little pebbles and things in the yards. A lot

0: It's a cactus.
1: Yep.
0: It's interesting. Trees. When you can find a tree, you get under a tree and the shade can drop the temperature by 20 degrees.
1: Yeah.
0: Where we stayed, like the first time we had a really nice swimming pool, we're all like dying, like get in the swimming pool. You couldn't even feel wet because the water itself was like 100 degrees.
1: Yes.
0: So you had to go to down like 10 feet to the bottom of the pool to actually get some refreshment from it. And by the way, it's beautiful. I loved Arizona and like the hiking. And you just want to go up all those mountains.
1: Oh, it's beautiful.
0: And it's gorgeous, but the heat is for real.
1: So I think it was good that Olivia was out there like during this incredible heat to sort of, she could picture herself out there. She can picture herself in the apartments now. And I'm just like, you're just not grilling in July or August, like in New Hampshire. That's like, we're all out grilling now. Right. But you're not going to do that out there. And you'll do that October, November, December, up until June again. And it'll be lovely. And then you're going to have a lot more sunshine, a lot more daylight. You know, it's just, there was one apartment she looked at that I really liked. The apartment wasn't as fancy or up to date, but the grounds, there was grass, there was like, quote, a lake. I don't know if it was man-made, but it was just really pretty too. And we saw two hummingbirds while we were standing outside talking. It was just very pretty. But, you know, just, it's going to depend on what's available when she and David are ready to go.
0: Right. And a lot going on. And I think. I'm not sure I could ever live there because of the heat. But like wintertime, I could see myself maybe living there. And it's easy to get around, and they have the two universities. And so it's a pretty cool place. Now, did you see a lot of people walking around with dogs?
1: No.
0: Not a great dog city. Or did they just leave them home?
1: You can't. You cannot walk a dog in 116 degrees.
0: Because like, the pavement would be too hot on their feet.
1: Oh, gosh, yes. I'm sure they were out before I was out walking around. I mean, I didn't go for any walks. We stepped outside. We're like, yep, 95, still pretty hot. We'd go back in. It's so hot on their feet.
0: Yeah.
1: And there's something about the sun. Like, I have a client in Las Vegas, and she puts on these funny goggles on her dogs, but she's like, the sun in Las Vegas is so bright that... like we have to protect their eyes too.
0: Like almost like sunglasses then.
1: Yeah.
0: Yeah. Yeah.
1: Yeah.
0: I didn't think about that too.
1: So I know there was a German Shepherd in one of the, whatever we were in an Airbnb, but it was like a condo because I could see him look out the window. He'd start barking at us and then he'd come out his doggy door because we heard that flop, flop. And then he's barking at us in the like patio area, but it's all like stucco. So he couldn't see us, which I felt sort of bad about. And then when we walked around and went into our door was across from his door. So then he'd bark at us there some more. So we just started talking to him. Like, I'm sure he went out to go to the bathroom, but I never saw him. You know, I never saw him outside.
0: But it's a tough, you think about that. People want to have dogs and maybe little dogs are better. But as far as how they get exercise, I guess you walk them at night and you adjust like anything else. If, you know, even around here in the summer, you'll see somebody walking like a husky that have really thick coats all year round. And you think, oh, but... also, they can adapt in the way their fur
1: they're
0: is
1: insulated,
0: and everything too.
1: Yeah. Right.
0: And all of that. But I think it would be very hard to have a dog, depending on where you lived in Florida, because of all the snakes and the alligators. And, you know, if you got a big dog, you got a better chance. But a little dog, like, I'm not sure how people deal with it.
1: I hope there aren't huskies and Bernese and dogs and in the Phoenix area. I mean, there's parts of
0: like a
1: Flagstaff, you get winter. I mean, you know, you get snow and stuff in Flagstaff.
0: Sure.
1: So different areas, but it's just a different paradigm. And all the other interesting thing is all the apartments had some sort of gym facility on the premises as part of their amenities. And I said to her, I said, you know, if you didn't want to go, we went to another gym, which was really great. And it was one of the more enjoyable things we did, but you could do your walking you'll have to do your walking probably on the treadmill.
0: Yeah.
1: During the summer.
0: That would drive me nuts.
1: Yeah. But she's not necessarily out walking in 10 below zero, windy, snowy conditions either. So it's just, you know, it's just a difference. So
0: yeah,
1: it was a great trip. It really was.
0: But it does another reason just to love New Hampshire and being around here. Cause you can be outside in the summer and be outside in the winter and you can have a dog no matter how fuzzy. Right.
1: And some meme came up on my phone on the way back that said in 2 months, it's going to get dark at 4:30 and the snow's going to fly or whatever. And she's like, yeah, that's why I'm getting out of here.
0: Well, and I understand that a little bit. Now, did you see any of the javelinas?
1: The what?
0: The javelinas.
1: What's that?
0: A javelina is an Arizona wild pig.
1: No.
0: They are small. They are quick. They're not like pot belly pig fat, fat because they're wild, so they're thinner, and they can be very aggressive.
1: No, but you know, we visited family friends that I visited.

0: before when I've been out there, and I think they told me that they used to get them coming onto their property or something. Yeah. Now that you mentioned that.
1: Yeah, but chase
0: we didn't
1: you.
0: See, yeah, we didn't see any.
1: I was out there for business with the radio station, a matter of fact, and we stayed in a very nice resort. And right out my back door, there was this little fence, maybe 3 feet high, and I went over it, and there was just this big straight up, like, hill. But they very little vegetation. It's just like this gray rock. It's almost like cinder.
0: Yeah.
1: I made a mistake of going up there in white pants, or I had very light pants on.
0: Yeah.
1: I went to the top of the hill to get a cell signal to call my wife, got on the top, and all in front of me were all the entire lights of Scottsdale, Phoenix.
0: Wow.
1: It was gorgeous.
0: Wow.
1: And then I talked to her for a while, and I hung out and looked at the city, and then I said to myself, which side did that come up?
0: Oh, gosh.
1: And I'm like, so I'm going, and then it got a little, not slippery, but it would kind of, because it's like gravel, it would roll out front of your shoes.
0: Right.
1: So I took a little digger.
0: Oh, is that why you were sad about the white pants?
1: Destroyed the pants. Just, I'm like, and it was black almost. I'm like, oh, how's that going to come clean? And then I went over the fence, and my room had a fence on one side, and the other side were the doors to get into your rooms.
0: Yeah.
1: And so it was kind of like dead end, and I go and I start walking down it, and there's a javelina standing there at, like, in front of my door.
0: Oh, wow.
1: Just going, your nudity area. What are you doing? And I'm like, oh. And they warned us when we got there, when you arrive, do not go near them. Don't try to pet them. Don't try to take pictures.
0: Right.
1: Stay away from them.
0: Right, right. Wow.
1: So now I got one cornered.
0: Jeez.
1: And he snorted, and he just starts. And so I just jumped back over the fence.
0: Right.
1: Didn't care about my pants anymore. And he just went right by me and walked. He was just kind of lost or something.
0: Yeah.
1: But they can be a little aggressive.
0: Two of you. Wow.
1: No. So again, if you have dogs out there, then you got to worry about.
0: Right.
1: Here you worry about porcupines.
0: Right.
1: There you have to worry about the javelinas.
0: Wow.
1: So
0: and scorpions,
1: now you know.
0: I think. Don't they have scorpions?
1: Saw a lot of scorpions.
0: Yeah.
1: They get kind of a bad rap. You can't. You one little one bites you. It's not gonna.
0: Really?
1: Kill you. Yeah. One of the big ones might. But the little ones that you see pretty common, the same way that we see spiders around here all the time. They're just an insect.
0: Yeah.
1: Yeah.
0: That's a whatever, but.
1: But don't let them bite you because, the same way if a bug bites you, you might get an allergic reaction.
0: Right. No, I don't.
1: And I don't know if they have ticks around here. The ticks we're heading back in the tick season. Been finding a little more.
0: I don't know. I didn't ask about that.
1: They subsided for a little bit, but they're starting to come back.
0: Here they've subsided.
1: They did, but they're coming back now. Lisa had one of her on the other day, and
0: I felt that way too. That like in the
1: there's
0: spring,
1: a fall,
0: and
1: it's
0: early
1: definitely
0: summer,
1: a fall
0: it's
1: season.
0: Like,
1: yeah,
0: it's crazy. And then I did. I mean, where was I before this? I went somewhere. Oh, I was on the Cape for a week, so we didn't find there. That was great. And then I came back, and I found either a tick on Gio or myself. And I'm like, that's so weird. I didn't even go anywhere. That I think, it must have been in the camper or something, and then it got on me. But yeah, they seem, I don't know, like maybe they're on all the animals now or. Yeah.
1: It had been so dry. This some tick, type of the tick likes it wet, the other likes it dry, so you're screwed either way.
0: Yeah.
1: But because now it's like two seasons and three, if you count, because there are winter ticks, UNH just got a big grant to do a 4-year study.
0: Wow.
1: Because their ticks are so prolific, and because we have at least the two seasons, that they want to do the study in New Hampshire.
0: Wow.
1: And it's basically like tick count, where they are, when they are, how they propagate,
0: where are
1: they the most.
0: Yeah.
1: It's not one that's involving a cure for Lyme disease, but just the ticks that carry the tick-borne illnesses.
0: And what kind of ticks?
1: All the ticks that we have.
0: Right. Like, so I don't know what all those are.
1: The deer tick, the Lone Star tick, the brown tick.
0: It's crazy.
1: There's like five or six type in the answer.
0: Right.
1: So,
0: well, I know you get those warm days in March or February or March where the temperature goes up a little bit to maybe 35 or something. And the dogs will come back with ticks.
1: Yeah. So,
0: it's great.
1: Yeah. Well, they'll find a way to protect us from them. I do have an email question about a dog. 603-357-1290 if you want to join us about your animal's behavior. I shall put on my glasses. It says, Dan and Denise. Recently, I've started seeing a very nice woman. Oh, see, he's writing it just so he can talk about her.
0: I can't give relationship advice, people.
1: There's got to be
0: use cheese.
1: There's got to be, yeah. What is it?
0: Or like meatballs.
1: What do you always say? It's got to be $1 million thing to get the dog to do something. Not any different with a human. I'm just waiting for the butt in this because I didn't pre-read it. I've started seeing a very nice, make sure this is a dog one. Okay, I've started seeing a very nice woman, and she owns a tiny rescue dog with a huge Napoleon complex.
0: Oh, yeah, they all do.
1: When I enter her home, the dog actually bites the back of my heels. Not hard, just a little nip. I believe the dog's name is Shut Up. Because that's what she calls him. Any suggestions would be appreciated. Now, they don't say, and this is why it helps to call, the age of the dog. Yeah. Since it's a rescue, it's probably not a puppy. But that whole thing when you get in little dogs can be not necessarily aggressive, although my neighbor had really aggressive little chihuahuas. But the whole little thing, it wants to nip, it's a stranger. Yeah. And
0: well, the dog should be somewhere else. The woman needs to... I would look for something that I would call an off-duty space. It could be a bathroom, a bedroom, a hallway. It could be a little X-pen in the kitchen, someplace where the dog can hear and see and smell the individual coming in. His job is to stay 10 feet away from the dog because dogs have personal space bubbles of 7 to 10 feet.
1: Oh.
0: So he's not going to go up to the edge of the X-pen or the gate and say, oh, hi, Fluffy, it's just me. You know, I'm friendly. Like, you know, you're just going to ignore the dog. Her job is to give the dog, little dog, probably three things to occupy himself. That could be a licky mat with some wet dog food on it. It could be a pig's ear. It could be a small Kong with some wet food. And I mean, not food that's going to upset the dog's stomach because the dog will be stressed out as it is. So in the off-duty space, it's best if she places the dog in the off-duty space three times with yummy things to do before the gentleman ever comes over. So she starts to create a positive association and a pattern of this is fun to be in here. This is fun to be in here. And then when he comes or anybody comes over, not just him, there's going to be a lot of barking and shenanigans going on because the dog is used to sort of, I would say, be in control and running around and biting people that come in. Like, I'm sure he's not the only one that the dog does this to. And then they just have to ignore the dog and say, nope, like, she will role model that I've invited this person in. He's friendly. Just like, you know, our children are always observing us. And one, like, is this a good situation? Is this a bad situation? And we observe other people to see if they're feeling the same way that we are about a situation. I mean, on the plane, I observed people. I wasn't sure how to secure my phone on the little thing that's in front of you so you can watch something on your phone, but I watched what other people did, right? So her job is just to role model calmness and to completely, which is super easy to say but very difficult to do, 3,000% ignore the dog's barking. When I'm working with somebody, I say, just invite friends over for a training session. Just invite people to come over, spend 30 minutes and leave. And video what the dog is doing so I can see it so that I can help you out. But it can take 3 to 4 visits of somebody coming in the new situation for the dog to really start to understand barking isn't working for me anymore. It always has in the past. And the fact that, you know, he's joking that the dog's name is Shut Up tells me that because the dog starts to bark. She probably starts to yell. And there's a lot of commotion. There's a lot of energy that happens. And that's very reinforcing to the dog. So it's going to take a little bit of time. It's not going to take months of time. And the more often she can use off-duty with people coming over, the faster the dog will recognize the new pattern and will recognize barking's not working. And when we're all people, dogs, cats, we're all hardwired to do what works. Nobody is driving around with an empty tank of gas. We've all learned one way or the other that that doesn't work, so we don't do that anymore. And when the dog realizes that barking doesn't work and that's not an option, they'll eventually start to chew and eat these other things. And then when he is calm, that means he's laying down, that means he's fallen asleep, that means he's fully engaged in a chew object, he can come out. And I would probably bring him out on a leash to ensure that he doesn't start barking or nipping again. And if he does, then he goes back to the same place minus the treats as a timeout. And yes, you can time out your dog in a crate or in this off-duty space, and it will not make it a negative space. It's not like they're going to be afraid to go in there. If bad things happen when the dog is in the crate or the dog is in their off-duty space, that will make the dog hesitant to go in. But if you do it right and you do at least three times without anybody in the house, just the dog's like, oh, this is great. I go behind this X-pen and I get a bone. I get a licky mat or whatever. The dog's going to start to enjoy it and look forward to it. Then somebody comes, they have their barking fit, you ignore them. And maybe the first few times the dog doesn't come out at all because he cannot calm down. But he has to be calm before he can come out. And you're looking for the dog to start to recognize the feeling of calm is what gets me out. Like the behavior of sit gets me the treat. Now we're looking for the dog to be internally calm. And it's interesting that this

0: question came up because this Thursday I'm doing a little workshop on Zoom called the emotional dysregulation cycle. And dogs like this are emotionally dysregulated and they are stuck in an emotional dysregulation cycle, meaning their nervous system is overwhelmed, short-circuiting, which keeps them stuck in fight or flight. And he's in fight because he's biting this guy in the back of the leg or whatever, the ankles. And because he's small, it's all very funny and tolerable, right? But if he was 30, 40, 50 pounds or more, it would be a whole different story. It would be a lot more serious. So we have to calm the dog's nervous system before really they can learn anything. Because if I'm in hysterics because there's a spider on me or there's a spider in the rig or whatever, I can't listen to anything you're saying. I can't process information. I can't give you directions. I can't tell you what's for dinner, like nothing. Like my prefrontal cortex goes offline and it's all amygdala. And the same thing happens to your dog.
1: Now, when you're doing the thing when it's barking, for example, and you're putting it in the timeout and you want it to stop barking, I've seen and heard more, I would say, a dog that just won't stop.
0: Yeah.
1: I mean, it'll just go for like an hour.
0: Sometimes.
1: So do you leave or you just get away so it doesn't drive you nuts or?
0: Yeah, there's a lot of factors, but first it's off duty and the dog has a choice. I can bark or I can eat. And so when people send me videos, they'll say the dog barked for 30 minutes. And when I look at the video, the dog might have barked consistently for 2 minutes because I'm watching the timer, then starts to sniff the items, then starts to bark, then starts to sniff, then starts to bark. So they're thinking about the items, but they're not quite convinced that barking won't work. Barking's a behavior, just like sit, just like come when called. And a lot of dogs have a lot of very success at it. So if a client were to send me, you know, 3 or 4 videos and there's no improvement in that barking is decreasing, and the only way you know is to time it and to video it, because in our human brain, we just want it to stop. We just want it to stop. So anything short of zero barking is seen as not a success, and that's not true. So that's what I start to point out. Then maybe by the third video, I'm like, okay, like we had 10 minutes in the middle here where the dog wasn't barking. They were chewing. And then something happened when I asked the person to say, oh, well, my guest got up to go to the bathroom. Like, oh, that's what set the dog off again. And the dog starts re-barking again. So we'll have to see. But if a dog is like barking really straight through for 30 minutes, isn't engaging in any of the food, isn't stopping, then we have to ask a couple of questions. Is the person too close? Like, are they within that 7 to 10 foot range?
1: Dog knows you're there, so he's going to keep barking.
0: I don't know. You know, I have to go through the history of the dog and all that sort of stuff. Is the owner talking to the dog? Is the owner looking at the dog? So usually I have people set up videos in the off-duty space looking out so I can see the dog and I can see what the dog is seeing. So if I see the owner continually interacting with the dog, I'm like, you got to stop.
1: Or walking by or just any of that stuff. So you really got to get away from the dog.
0: You can stay 7 to 10 feet. You can be in the room, but you can't talk to them. You can't tell them to sit or be quiet or lay down or try to reassure them in any way. You really just need to ignore them because all of that is reinforcement.
1: Let's go to the phones on this or any other issue. We can get back to this one in a moment too. Thanks for waiting. You're on with Denise. Good morning.
2: Good morning. My name is Tyler.
1: Hi. How are you this morning?
2: Good. So I had a question. We recently just got a puppy. He is 10 months old. He is a Skye Terrier. It's a new breed to us. They're relatively rare. And my son was watching him. He's 12 years old. And the dog got a slinky in his mouth, and my son went to get it out of his mouth, and the dog bit him 6 times and drew blood each time.
1: Okay.
0: Was this recently?
1: So this was fairly recent.
2: A couple weeks ago.
1: And all the bites occurred during that same situation?
2: Correct.
1: Yeah, okay.
2: And I told him, I was like, why wouldn't you, like, you know, let him go, you know, right away? I wasn't there. My wife was out of the room, of course, at the time. You would have thought he would have let go after the first bite, but
1: yeah.
0: You mean that your son didn't let go of the slinky, or the dog didn't let go of your son?
2: No, my son didn't let go of the dog.
0: Okay.
1: The dog and the slinky. So the son kept trying to get it away, and the dog kept biting him or nipping at him. So this situation.

0: That must have gotten out of his mouth, but he kept biting him.
1: Okay.
2: And the dog drew blood, but do we have lacerations? Do we have bruising? Do we have small punctures?
0: Small punctures.
2: Yeah. Okay. And medical attention for your son?
0: No, we were able to bandage him up, but okay. One of them under his armpit was pretty deep, but there was all different parts of his body.
3: And the dog is 10 months old?
0: Yeah.
3: Okay.
2: All so right. He didn't just bite him on the hand or the arm. He bit him. Tell me all the places he bit him.
0: Armpit, arm, I think on the arm.
3: Like the arm and the hand? Arm.
2: Yeah.
3: Okay.
0: Yeah.
2: Okay. So, all right, I can guess what the question is, but I'm not going to. So what is, there's lots of concerns here and there's lots of things I could say, but what's your primary concern or question?
0: He seems to be, mellow. He's great with everybody. But every now and then, the kids will be patting him and he'll snap at them.
3: Okay.
0: And obviously I tell him to give him his space and whatnot. He's not in the mood, but.
2: Yeah. How many children do you have?
0: I have three.
2: Okay. What are their ages? We've got 12.
0: 12, 10, and 9, 8.
2: Okay. Okay.
3: So what do you do in this instance? And I'm sure it's happened with other people too, going forward, to keep the relationship with the dog.
2: Yeah. How big is your terrier now and what's the adult size?
0: He is probably 27 pounds, and he can weigh 30 to 40 pounds.
2: Okay.
3: Medium size. Yeah. Okay.
2: So the first thing I'm going to say is that this is obviously a very serious case of resource guarding, right? The dog got the slinky. He didn't want to share it or give it up and went after your son when he thought he would take it away from him. Resource guarding is very normal in we all guard something, right? Like I guard my dessert when I'm around my children. I guarded my makeup when my kids were home with me because they're always taking things. We all do. Like you can walk anywhere and it's private property, no trespassing. Yeah. Don't turn around in my driveway. Like there's all sorts of resource guarding. So just to normalize it a little bit, but on a scale of severity where one is Gio, who is chewing on this, lovely marrow bone right now, and I could put my face in his and take the bone away and he would never do anything. The dog's never growled in his life. That's 1. 10 is probably more serious than what your dog, I would say your dog is probably at a 6 or a 7. 10 months is young for resource guarding to sort of start to show in such a serious manner. 10 months is adolescence, really starting to feel like to anthropomorphize, I don't need to listen to you. If your puppy was like following you around and doing everything you said, and then they start to reach adolescence, suddenly their ears seem to have turned off. Like that's very typical with any 10-month-old dog. Terriers are bred to get things. Like I didn't Google Sky Terriers. We were talking because I wanted to listen to what you had to say, but most terriers are to get vermin, to get mice, to get rats, to get whatever. And they're not bred to back down. They're not bred to go down the rat hole, meet a rat and go, oh, oops, just kidding. I didn't really want to do that in the first place. So I'll go away. So they're very tenacious. They can be a very tenacious breed, and not every Sky Terrier will be tenacious, just like you've probably heard me talk about Gio. He doesn't swim, he doesn't retrieve, even though he is a Labrador retriever, but that's not what he was bred to do. He was bred to be pretty, and he's fairly decently pretty, so, if I do say so. So I think that you're going to, if I were you, and this isn't something I can solve on the air, obviously, but you're going to need to have a lot of management in place. The terrier sound, like growling's not a bad thing. If your kids are approaching or patting the dog and the dog is growling, the kids need to learn to stop and to not pat a sleeping dog. I mean, my parents got mad at me if I, what did you do to the dog, Denise? Was the dog sleeping? Well, yeah, the dog was sleeping. Well, then leave the dog alone. And, a sleeping dog is more appealing to children because they're stationary, their eyes are closed. Like, who doesn't like a sleeping dog? But So you're going to have some of those conversations and some of those very strict management, like, or the dog will have to be crated or behind an X pen or have some sort of safe space. So the kids can just be kids and their toys can be everywhere, but the dog isn't going to get them and learn how much attention he gets when he does get them. Now, I do want to address the severity of this bite because I'm not sure so much, you know, nobody saw exactly what happened. Like, it sounds like your son said he held on to the dog, but this would be considered a multiple strike bite where the dog bit numerous times in the same incident. It wasn't like he bit and walked away or bit and let go or, you know, bit and gave up the toy or bit and grabbed the toy and ran away. Like, those would all be much better scenarios. So I would be very concerned that we have a 10-month-old dog that has shown that they are capable of a multiple strike bite with puncture wounds to numerous parts of the body. Because when this dog turns 2, plus or minus, to a social sexual development, it could become extremely serious. It's already very serious, but it could get much more serious because the dog is now socially sexually mature, which means they're going to have a lot more bravado, a lot more, I don't like to use the word confidence because generally dogs that are biting are not confident dogs, but they may be somewhat inhibited now. Like, I don't know. I don't have a crystal ball, but it doesn't generally get better as the dog gets older. It generally gets worse as the dog gets older. So there's no, like, I don't have any quick fix. We're going to have to do some education with the kids. We're going to have to do some management with the dog. And you're going to have to decide whether you want to keep this dog or return the dog to the breeder.
3: And one of the things that Denise has said a lot, too, is just learn the signals. And the children are old enough that they can understand this. It's not like a 2-year-old, which would have a hard time understanding. Right. You know, if you see their ears go back or their tail drop or they start panting or something like
2: stop
3: that.
2: Stop panting. Or like in this case, the dog would stop moving, okay. Stop panting and would probably hard stare and then maybe growl. But they can't, you already just know, like, you cannot take things away from this dog. Like, you just can't. You're going to have to, and it's very difficult. Some people just cannot not do that. Like, I worked with a guy that I was teaching to be a trainer, and this little Yorkie, a map or a piece of paper dropped off the counter, and the dog walked right over to it and started, you know, growling and staring at it. And I looked at this gentleman, I said, "Don't do anything." He said, "Nope." And I looked at him again. I said, "I'm really, like, you need to move away." He's like, "Yep." And we got in the car. I'm like, "What was your problem?" He goes, "I wanted to take that in the worst way." It just seems like there's people that just want to show the dog who's boss. And then there's people like me that's like, "Dude, if you want it that bad, like, I'll go get you some meatballs or I'm just going to get out of the room, but I'm not going to have this conversation
3: with
2: you." So
3: what should a gentleman do? Can further contact? So there is ways to deal with this. You just got to know what those ways are.
2: Yeah, I mean, there's no quick fix.
3: Okay.
2: This dog has a propensity to resource guard, and he is already multiple strike biting multiple parts of the body. So she didn't just continue to bite the hand or the leg. We got an armpit. We've got both arms, it sounds like. That's a very serious bite.
0: Yeah.
3: All right. Hold the line a second, caller, and we appreciate the question. I'm sure that other people have had to deal with this too, especially when it's a newer dog in the house, only 10 months old. 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It is our special edition of Ask the Trainer. Denise Mazzola with us this morning, 603-357-1290. If you have a question about your dog's behavior, you'll be next on the air right here on WKBK Keene. Good morning.
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11: Mostly cloudy today with afternoon scattered showers, highs 79 to 82. Passing showers tonight, low 63 to 66. Rain and a few thunderstorms tomorrow, highs 68 to 71. Cloudy Thursday with occasional showers, highs 67 to 70. And partly cloudy Friday, warmer, highs 79 to 82. I'm meteorologist Joe Shaka from the WKBK Weather Center.
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3: Your open mic program once a month, Ask the Trainer with professional dog trainer Denise Mazzola, 603-357-1290, the number to call if you'd like to join us on the air. We have still 5, 6, 7 minutes left if you have a question. The email that we had earlier before the call from that gentleman with a little dog, you know, nipping at your heels and everything. We ran into a couple of friends. We were out kayaking this past weekend on Sunday, and they had the cutest little dog out on their boat. They had like a motorboat, and they were just kind of relaxing. They wanted to introduce the dog to water and that experience. It was called a Woodle. Have you ever seen a Woodle? It's
2: a poodle something
3: and a Wheaton Terrier, which are
2: why?
3: Oh, you should see it. Gorgeous.
2: I know, but just you're talking about like genetics that are kill. Poodles are hunters.
3: Hunter dogs. Yeah,
2: and
3: hunters.
2: So are terriers.
3: Yeah, this dog's not going to get larger than 14 pounds.
2: That's probably
3: so,
2: why.
3: I think it's with a toy poodle. So anyway, but he said, right now we're going through the thing because it's a puppy. I want to say maybe it's 12 weeks, 14, 15 weeks old, where the thing with little, they have the little sharp teeth still.
2: Oh, yeah.
3: And he goes, all the time he just wants to like bite you and kind of nibble you and

0: you know, rolling around and everything. We've talked a lot about that. That's natural for puppies to do that. But a way to kind of short circuit that a little bit when they just want to, well, there's a term that you always use for that. Like, what do you call it?
1: Bite inhibition.
0: Is that what it is?
1: Well,
0: I thought
1: puppies,
0: it was just like
1: puppies.
0: I thought puppy nibbles or
1: well,
0: something you used to call it.
1: Puppies come with needle sharp teeth so that they learn bite inhibition. So with their litter and they chomp too hard on their sibling, the sibling will yipe and usually shun them and walk away. Like, I'm not going to play with you if you're going to do that. And they learn not to apply a lot of pressure. So they so the same thing happens with people. Like,
0: because they don't have their playmates around, so they
1: right.
0: do it with
1: their
0: so
1: people. They're still like they're going to investigate the world with their mouth, much the way toddlers or younger babies will put the you know put the sandwich in the VCR machine as classic, or try to put their fingers in the light switch or whatever. Right? That's why we toddler and baby proof our homes, but there's no point, in my opinion, in letting your puppy chew on your hands. I mean, if there's teeth on hands, I usually say your dog needs a timeout. Like, you have to stop interacting with them. You can tie them to a chair for a timeout if you want, and then re-engage them with a toy. But if they bite you or put teeth on you and then you give them a toy, you are teaching them
0: they
1: to
0: get a
1: bite
0: toy.
1: You and then get a toy. Like, you're chaining the behavior. And I think everywhere on the internet it says redirect. But you have to understand how a dog will learn so that you know you're not redirecting. You're just teaching them a chain behavior. Bite my hand, grab my ankle, pull on my pajamas or my slippers, and then I'm going to give you a toy. And really, you need to interrupt that pattern. Say, no, you're going to have a timeout. Mom would correct
0: leave some space and time between
1: yeah,
0: their activity
1: absolutely.
0: And what you want to do next. So yeah. it's that's why the timeout.
1: A timeout is super powerful, and people, I don't know if people just don't want to do it or they don't think it's worthy. But man, you can change a dog's behavior very quick with a timeout.
0: Right. And do you say anything when you put them in the timeout?
1: Oh, yeah,
0: what's the thing you?
1: Yeah. My word is too bad. I'll just say too bad. Kim Brophy calls it the game show host hack, where you're just giving information, so you're not yelling, you're not mad, you're not frustrated. You just say, "Oh, too bad, we don't do that." And you take the puppy by the leash, because your puppy should be dragging the leash around the house. And you can tie them to something. You can gently put them in their crate, close the door.
0: And ignore them.
1: You ignore them. And then as long as they're not barking and screaming and carrying on, you just go back over, you let them out. And then I would engage them with a toy or with something else to do. I would sort of say, okay, my mistake. I played with the dog with my hands. I was roughhousing too much. I got the dog worked up too much in an inappropriate way. So now I'm going to help the puppy out and I'm going to give them a toy. And play with that toy. And if, like, say you're playing tug and the dog comes up, you know, maybe it's a 5-month-old or 6-month-old. This happened a lot at the shelter. Dogs would come up the toy, hit my hand. I take the dog's leash and I would tie them to some place. Like, if I was in the train center, I'd tie them to the wall and I'd walk away. I'm like, no, I'm not going to play with you. We're going to do that.
0: How did they know? How does a dog know if it's just that one little thing? And I know when you're playing tug and they try to get a little more of the rope and they accidentally nip. Do they?
1: There's no accident. Dogs,
0: it's just
1: do you know where your hands are?
0: Yeah. Yeah.
1: Your dog knows where their mouth is. There's no accident.
0: They're just not good at spatial awareness.
1: No, dogs know where their mouth is.
0: They don't know the distance.
1: They know where their mouth is. Their dogs are, we think that our dogs do things.
0: So you think they're intentionally doing this?
1: Yes. Yes, they're absolutely, not to hurt you or, but they just want the toy.
0: Okay. And that's how they get it.
1: And it can be learned. Oh, if I climb up the rope and I hit their hand, they'll let go. They'll let go and get the toy. So it can be a learned behavior. And you just have to say, no, that's not. This is my end of the toy. That's your end. Dogs need boundary just like kids do.
0: All right. So again, they'll know. That was my question. So too bad. Time out for what? Yep. 5 minutes?
1: It doesn't matter. It can be 30 seconds. It can be 60 seconds. As long as the dog is calm, they come out of timeout and you can re-engage them. It's going to be creating that pattern that when my mouth hits their skin, everything stops for me. I better change my behavior.
0: Very good. All right. And they know.
1: Yes.
0: If you're consistent,
1: they will learn.
0: Very good. Denise, how do people get in touch with you? What do you got going on? How do they contact you?
1: You can email me directly at denise@denisemazzola.com. You can also email info@denisemazzola.com. And you can call 499-6207, and that's area code 603.
0: Right here in the heart of New Hampshire, the
1: correct.
0: 603. Always good to see you.
1: You too.
0: Welcome back from Arizona.
1: Thank
0: Gio,
1: you
0: are pretty.
1: He's gorgeous.
0: Exactly what he was bred for. Thank you, Denise. We'll see you back here next month. Geez, that'll be August. This is your hometown radio station, Keene's News Station. Our old friend Bob Ney will join us, former congressman from Ohio, updates from D.C. and more. Enjoy the day. Be safe. Be well. We'll see you at the Swamp Bats game tonight. WKBK Keene, good morning.
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8: ABC News. I'm Sherry Preston. Inside the Capitol Rotunda right now, a ceremony being held for longtime South Carolina Senator Lindsey Graham. The funeral service is set for this afternoon at the National Cathedral. Among those invited, Ukrainian President Volodymyr Zelensky, who's been meeting with President Trump at the White House. Here's ABC's Jay O'Brien.
12: Graham was instrumental in just the final days of his life of pulling together the support in the Senate for a sweeping Russian sanctions bill that the Senate is expected to take up as soon as today. That bill now bears Graham's name. Also in attendance here, Israeli Prime Minister Benjamin Netanyahu. Graham, who was known for his hawkish foreign policy, was a fervent supporter of Israel and wars in Gaza and later Iran, and he long pushed the U.S. to take military action against the Iranian regime.
8: A pause in the airstrikes between the U.S. and Iran overnight as diplomatic efforts take center stage. Today is the start of the sixth month in the war. At least four tornadoes reported in the Midwest. ABC's Alex Perez is in Menasha, Wisconsin.
13: In nearby Appleton.
14: Oh my God!
13: Debris sent flying as a tornado moved through.
14: Debris in the air!
13: AccuWeather storm chasers are tracking the destruction on the highway.
15: There's massive debris flying in the road.
13: Cars mangled in sheet metal. The storm exploding transformers.
16: Oh, that is cool.
13: Down power lines, leaving more than 500,000 without power across the region Monday as the storms rolled through.
8: In Japan, the southern part of the country, a major earthquake.
17: A 6.8 magnitude quake hit just off the southern coast around 4:30 in the afternoon. That was followed by at least two smaller quakes. This is about 500 miles southwest of Tokyo. Remote cameras from the area show how strong the tremors have been, and they went on for some time.
8: ABC's James Longman. In France and Spain, more than 300,000 evacuations because of those fierce wildfires. 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
8: For a dozen years, Walmart has been the biggest company in the world. However, it appears it's not anymore.
23: At least not according to the Fortune Global 500 ranking released this morning. Amazon is number one this year, with revenue surging 12% and surpassing $700 billion. Behind the online retailer is former number one Walmart, followed by China's State Grid, United Healthcare Group, and Saudi Aramco. Apple comes in as the world's sixth largest company by revenue.
8: ABC's Jim Ryan. The man who's already pleaded guilty to murdering four University of Idaho college students now says he didn't do it. Brian Koberger seeking to withdraw his guilty plea, claiming he was coerced into making a confession.
24: Koberger, a former criminology student, had researched false confessions just months before the murders, writing a paper focusing on procedural injustice in the American system that has produced many false confessions. Critics suggest his paper could show that Koberger always planned to claim a false confession to manipulate the system. Either way, legal experts say withdrawing a guilty plea after sentencing is unlikely to succeed.
8: ABC's Hannah Batah. Singer Ariana Grande is suing dozens of hackers for leaking her previously unreleased music and for personal information on the dark web for profit. She says she's been the victim of years of cyber scams and hacking. Here's hoping you're not flying today. 1,300 cancellations, 1,700 delays at the nation's airports due mostly to the weather. Sherry Preston, ABC News.
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28: 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Once a month, our five city-run grocery stores will set prices for this core set of goods at 30% below typical retail prices. No exceptions, no gimmicks. The savings will last for the entire month. That means no weekly fluctuations nor sticker shock at the checkout line.
29: Wow, that's a mayor of New York City who, as Bill Maher said yesterday, is a communist, not just a socialist or
30: and
29: Democratic
30: an Islamist, the cherry on the evil sundae.
29: Not just a Sweden-leaning Democrat or whatever. He's a freaking communist talking about his government-run grocery stores that he's... Are they actually opening? Because I remember when he was running, all the noise being, you know, he can talk about this all he wants, but mayors don't set grocery store policies. So how does that whole thing work?
30: Well, they've already designated the property and bought it for many times its alleged worth. And I guess they're moving ahead with developing it and staffing it, building it. But it doesn't exist yet.
29: When do we get into the... economic pushback on this plan after he talks, or
30: that's a good question.
29: Well, since he just mentioned the 30%, I'll just throw it in right now. Obviously, one of the problems with this sort of government-run grocery store that where the staple items of life, and I haven't seen the list. I'm guessing it's like, I don't know, milk, bread, food, are 30% cheaper than all of your regular free market grocery stores. Well, you're undercutting all of those grocery stores that can't sell that stuff then, and they're either going to stop selling that stuff or go out of business. That's pretty much the only two options.
30: And those grocery stores famously run very, very narrow margins.
29: 2% margin in grocery stores.
30: Yeah, they don't make much profit at all. You know, I think it helps to talk about the economic insanity of this before we hear the communist ringleader speak. I'm going to quote very briefly Nellie Bowles of the Free Press, who mentions just in general of the DSA. I'm going to say it. The socialists have become full commies. All food, energy, medicine, and transportation is state-run. Full communism. And she mentions the New York City DSA co-chair went on TV last week. When he was asked about bodega owners, those little grocery stores that are everywhere in New York City, who might be upset over having to compete with the new government grocery stores, which don't have to pay property taxes or rent and are subsidized by tax. Here's what he said. Maybe they shouldn't have been in that business in the first place. Oh, baby, they're heating up, she writes. Woo. And she says, let's cut to the chase. All private industry is evil. All private property is evil. Your bodega, evil. Personally, she writes with delicious sarcasm, I would love to be a communist, but I have access to the internet and have read 30 seconds of Wikipedia about all past communist efforts, including literal lesbian communes. It doesn't work, kids. It never does.
29: Well, if you think about the math part of it for a little bit, and this is, again, you wonder how communists can come to actually believe this stuff. They actually believe it, which is what's so crazy. That they'll work out somehow.
30: We're going to do it right. That's always what they say. They didn't do it right. We are going
29: so
30: to.
29: So does he believe the grocery stores are making a 30% profit on all the staple items? And that because otherwise, if they're only making what is the known number, they run like a 2% margin of profit at your big grocery stores. They're buying stuff as cheaply as they can, and then charging, you know, whatever they can get away with and making 2%. Whoever they're buying it from, you know, the distributor, their farmer, whatever, are they going to start taking way, way, way, way, way less for this stuff? No. It's going to have to be subsidized by the taxpayer to be right. able to buy this stuff to sell it at 30% less. So the taxpayer is going to be picking up the other 30%. There's no other way around it.
30: Are you asking, does Mamdani think that? Or his supporters? Because Mamdani thinks... Mamdani thinks, and the interesting thing about Mamdani is, famously with the Red-Green Alliance,

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1: 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We are out of time. I really need to pay off the Mamdani thing. I will do that on the other side of a very brief and informative break.
0: We got some great, depends on how you look at it, I guess, texts about kidney stones.
1: Oh, Lord.
0: It's news you can use. I'd like to know what could happen. Drink more water. I'm going to drink so much water today after reading these. And The Atlantic is out with a piece today. Gavin Newsom, remember the chick that Gavin Newsom was having sex with, his best friend's wife? She's got a big story in The Atlantic today that's getting all kinds of coverage. Yeah, why? Why is the question. So we got a lot of stuff to get to. Stick around.
2: Armstrong and Getty.
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7: From ABC News, I'm Michelle Franzen. The flag-draped casket of the late Senator Lindsey Graham lies in state in the Capitol Rotunda, a line of people waiting to pay their respects after the 71-year-old died suddenly. At a ceremony earlier, Republican leaders remembering their colleague and friend, Vice President J.D. Vance, credited Graham for helping him get elected to the Senate and says the South Carolina senator was interested in everyone's story.
8: Lindsey Graham loved people from all walks of life, I think in part because of the way that he grew up. Because of the fact that he wasn't handed everything, he was fascinated in everybody.
7: This afternoon, lawmakers, family, and dignitaries, including Ukraine's president and Israel's prime minister, will attend funeral services at the National Cathedral. President Trump will deliver the eulogy. Ahead of Graham's funeral, a bipartisan group of senators announcing an agreement to move ahead on a highly anticipated Russia and Iran sanctions bill named in his honor.
9: The Senate is expected to move forward with a procedural vote on the bill tonight following Graham's funeral service. The package would impose primary and secondary sanctions on Russia and other countries that support Russia's invasion of Ukraine. The sanctions target Russian political officials and oligarchs, banks and financial institutions, and the Russian shadow fleet, according to lawmakers. Ukrainian President Volodymyr Zelensky is expected to be on Capitol Hill for the vote. Peter Haralambos, ABC News.
7: The Midwest cleaning up following volatile storms, flooding, and tornadoes. Wisconsin hit hardest. ABC's Alex Perez is in hard-hit Menasha.
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10: Debris sent flying as a tornado moved through.
11: Debris in the air!
10: AccuWeather storm chasers are tracking the destruction on the highway.
12: There's massive debris flying in the road.
10: 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The storm exploding transformers.
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7: In Mississippi, the investigation continuing into the death of Nolan Wells over the July 4th weekend. The teen last spotted with friends off the boat of Horn Island. His family calling for transparency. It comes after the family commissioned a second autopsy report showing the cause of death was inconclusive and that some body parts were not released. Police initially say initial results indicated Wells drowned. Here's ABC's Aaron Katursky.
14: Documents obtained by ABC News show that boat set off for Horn Island just before 10 a.m. the morning of July 4th. Wells and his friends arrived at 11:14. For the next 5 hours, the boat was stationary until it left at 4:31 p.m. without Wells, moving at no more than 4 knots. Whatever problem the teens reported was resolved about an hour later at 5:25, when vessel regains normal operation and begins accelerating at 30 to 35 knots.
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16: 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It comes after Apple announced significant price increases on many of its products, citing an ongoing shortage in computer memory, driven by increased demand from the AI industry. Mike Dubusky, ABC News.
7: On Wall Street this hour, stocks are mixed. Michelle Franzen, ABC News.
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8: Fauci, and there's a great moment where Mary Catherine Hamm was stunning John Avlon and the host at CNN by not going along with the Fauci praise, and she said he also admitted saying that when it came to herd immunity, he looked at polling to base his statements on how much herd immunity would be the threshold that we needed. And so he was shading the truth, if you're going to put it gently, on so many things, because he's a noble liar. Like, oh yeah, I've got to lie to them because otherwise they're too stupid to do what I want. So I have to lie to them to protect them. That's how this was framed for a while. Now after reading these emails, I'm thinking, nah, he's just a liar. And he mentioned standing ovations a lot. And while I hate to burst his bubble, standing ovations aren't what they used to be. I'll say it. I'll say it right now. You used to have to work for a standing ovation. Now people love getting up. People love getting up, stretching their legs, sitting back down. They'll get up again. It's like I've noticed that as I get older. People are getting very willy-nilly with the standing ovations. And I don't know what that stems from. Again, it might just be people wanting to stretch out their legs. And their butts are getting sore in the chairs. But I wouldn't put as much stock in the standing O's as Fauci does. Brian, you're up next on the Grace Curley Show. I've not been good about the calls today. I apologize. But Brian, you're up next.
9: Hey. Okay. You hear me?
8: Yeah, you sound great. Go ahead.
9: Listen, I see the old Fauci derangement syndrome is flaring up again, Grace and Taylor. It's funny. It's a lot like immigration derangement syndrome. It tends to really flare up when things are going bad for the president. But I'm wondering if you noticed any similarities between some of the things you're reading from this diary and that with our President Donald Trump.
8: Yeah, I do. I said it yesterday. I said he's kind of like bizarro Trump. He's very focused on the numbers, Brian. But the difference is Trump's focused on if the stock market goes up, Fauci seems to be focused on when the stock market drops by 3,000 points. I think it's funny that you're calling this Fauci derangement syndrome because there is an attempt from the media to not cover this. And I'm curious if you think this is something that doesn't need to be covered. The fact that this guy lied to us and because of his lies, schools were shut down, restaurants were shut down, people couldn't watch their parents die in nursing homes. Like, does that bother you that he lied to us?
9: It should definitely be covered. And I'm kidding you. I'm actually enjoying hearing some of this. I think 2 hours of it is probably a little bit much. But here's something, honestly, I don't understand. I clearly, right, a lot of mistakes were made during COVID. But with all these people who don't like Fauci, is there a theory like that people believe he did all this stuff for a certain end, or is he just, do you think he's just a screw up who made a lot of mistakes?
8: No, at first I would have said that he's a screw up who made a lot of mistakes, but now I think that he was heavily involved in gain of function research and in, you know, giving out grants for gain of function research, approving of grants of it. And he was worried that people were going to be pissed off that some of this research led to a leak of something that destroyed the economy for a good deal of time and also obviously brought on a lot of death and destruction. So, yeah, I think people were very upset about that, or they were going to be. So he started putting the wheels in motion to distract and deflect. Thanks for the call, Brian. When we come back, we're talking New York City, Mom Donnie. We got David Carr joining us. Stick around.
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1: They had done all the work I had no stomach to do. Jared had no stomach to do. You had no stomach to do. So thank you, Barry Weiss. All right, here's another one. Here's about talking about a meeting with Merkel. And this could be the Wizard of Ums. Cut one.
2: During this period, we're reconstructing the period of February 2015, and there's on the schedule I'm in Munich, but after Angela Merkel, president's working lunch with, it's confusing me.
1: It's confusing. A lot of things confuse him.
2: But this is February the 8th. Was this Munich? Yeah. It says, did I get home? Okay.
3: You flew back.
2: I flew back, so okay. And I think I went to the president's working lunch with Merkel. And the president's meeting with her.
1: You know, I've conducted interviews like this with people. And, you know, you after a while, you begin to say, what the bleep am I doing here? Or if you've got a deadline, if you got to turn it out that same day, going, what the bleep am I going to write about? What am I going to do? I can't believe I sat down with this guy. What did I possibly think I could learn from this guy? What's my backup column? Can I just call in and say, I got sick. I'm taking the day off.
4: I thought I recognized you. I gave you a plate of corn muffins back in 1947 to paint my chicken coop, and you never did it.
1: Mr. President, how long was that handwritten memorandum? It was 40 pages long? Really? Really? 844-500-4242, 844-500-4242, I'm Howie Carr.
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0: 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What are the results thus far?
1: Today's poll question, which you can vote in at howiecarshow.com, is it time to move on from the Fauci COVID catastrophe? Yes, get over it. No, never forget, or not sure?
0: No, never forget.
1: 91% of the audience says no, never forget. 8% say yes, get over it, and 1% say they're not sure.
0: 978 said, I had a friend who was in BMC, Boston Medical Center. She had a full PET scan in 2019. The PET scan was clean, no cancer. She got mRNA shot and was diagnosed with pancreatic cancer in November 2021. I can't prove the shot did it, but I'll never believe it didn't do it. She died in July 2023. They literally scared her to death. You know what? I think you could say that. I think you could say that about a lot of people who got the shot and then died of whatever reason. They were scared to death. And that's the way they, and again, Fauci said in his diary, this is like a bad influenza. You have a death rate of 0.2 to 0.3%. And then he goes on TV after he writes that in his diary days later and says, this is a death rate of 2%, 3%, 10 times. And he didn't think people were going to get scared? And he didn't think people were going to take this stupid shot? I took the stupid shot. I'm lucky. I have good genes. But, you know, like somebody said, so the texters remind me, how do you know it's not going to kill you? You don't know. Could happen 2 years, 3 years from now. Mary, you're next with Howie Carr. Go ahead, Mary.
2: Hi, Howie. I'm part of the 91%. And I could talk all day about Dr. Fauci as I refer to him. My husband did some research early on and said, wow, look at all these mRNA medications that are languishing unapproved, right?
0: Yeah.
2: Well, then they just got freed up as soon as the emergency use authorization was gotten,
0: right?
2: Without being approved or us knowing even what the hell was in these shots. I'm kind of upset here. So, and how did they get that? How did they get that? By getting it onto the children's long list back then of vaccines, right?
0: Yeah.
2: Even though this wasn't a vaccine because you could still get the damn sickness. What other vaccine has ever allowed you to?
0: And that was another lie by Fauci and by Biden. You know, if you get the vaccine, nothing will happen to you. And that was BS. I mean, that's like, you know, something can always happen to you under any circumstances. Nothing is guaranteed, and yet they're going out there and just saying it's guaranteed. You know, just like if you wear a mask, you won't get sick. 2 weeks earlier, they were saying they were saying you didn't need to wear a mask. Then they were saying you wouldn't get sick if you wore a mask. Then a week after that, they're saying you need to wear 2 masks. And we're supposed to take everything seriously.
2: Nobody's talked about the protocol, the Fauci protocol that was mandated for hospitals throughout the world. How many people died from following that protocol? Exactly following it, or you would not, the hospitals, the doctors, whoever was getting all these bonuses for each death, including my sister.
0: I know.
2: She got her first shot of Fauci's failed remdesivir in the ambulance, and she died 3.5 weeks later of multiple organ failure. Now, does COVID cause multiple organ failure?
0: No.
2: Remdesivir does. And being intubated with
0: They wanted you to take that, but they didn't want you to take hydroxychloroquine or ivermectin, which had been used for decades safely, and they were cheap. I don't think there was any patents on those drugs, so nobody was going to make any money off them. So they wanted to discourage it. Ugh. Thanks for the call, Mary. Sorry about what happened to you. We'll be, or your family. We'll be back, and we'll talk more about this. We have more sound cuts to play, too. I'm Howie Carr. you've been looking in the mirror and thinking you look more tired than you feel, you're not alone. 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
4: Good afternoon. More detours in downtown Keene as the downtown project continues. Today and Wednesday, the left turn lane from Central Square to Roxbury Street is closed. Look for detour signs for the alternative route. Access to West Street from Central Square will also be closed for at least part of the week. Southbound traffic from Central Square onto Main Street will be reduced to one lane through at least Wednesday and possibly longer. Don't forget, you can stay up to date on all aspects of the downtown project by signing up for email and text alerts. Find the link for that on the City of Keene's website. The City of Keene is asking residents to share their experiences walking, biking, or using a wheelchair around the community.
5: 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In the WKBK News Center, I'm Kelsey Johnson.
4: The future of Brattleboro Memorial Hospital's birthing center is the focus of a special Brattleboro Select Board meeting tonight. Hospital executives will talk to the Select Board members about possibly using municipal funding to keep the center open. Hospital administrators recently announced they are planning to close the birthing center in the next 6 to 9 months due to financial issues. That meeting to discuss the issue is tonight at 6:15 at Brattleboro's Select Board meeting room. The Senate Health Committee has advanced bipartisan legislation to make health care prices easier to understand. New Hampshire Senator Maggie Hassan helped introduce the Patients Deserve Price Tags Act. The bill would require hospitals, labs, and imaging centers to publicly post their actual cash prices. It would also require health plans to provide clear information about coverage and what patients will pay out of pocket. Tonight's Keene Swamp Bats game has been canceled due to weather. The next scheduled game is Wednesday night against the Upper Valley Nighthawks at Alumni Field at 6:35. Weather could be an issue again tomorrow, so stay tuned for updates. 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
6: Through tonight, we'll have passing showers, lows 63 to 66. Rain and a few thunderstorms tomorrow, highs 68 to 71. Cloudy Thursday with some showers, highs 67 to 70. And a partly sunny sky Friday, warmer, highs 79 to 82. I'm meteorologist Joe Shaka from the WKBK Weather Center.
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1: Nothing. And it ruined people's lives. And, you know, thank God we went to Florida, because I would have gone insane if I was home locked up.
2: Yeah.
1: For what was it? Three years.
2: Yeah. And you know, the thing is, and in these diaries, Fauci is talking about how much he hates DeSantis. DeSantis is killing people in his state.
1: Right.
2: And everybody in Florida was going, thank God we're in Florida. Thank God we escaped to America.
1: People can't believe it, but when we went to Florida, everything was open. And, you know, we had masks one time we went out. The guy's like, oh, you don't have to wear that. That's only if you're not comfortable. But it was just shocking when you came from New York. People, when you used to go to grocery stores, if you didn't have a mask on, they would report you to the manager. I mean, that's the kind of stuff that was going on because of these lunatics that were running around, and there was no control on them. And if you objected to it, they made you feel like some sort of pauper.
2: And you had these people. You had these people wearing white coats. I still remember the health director in the count, Los Angeles County. I think it's the biggest county in the United States. And she's issuing all these diktats, these edicts that people could do this and that. She was a former middle school principal in Jamaica Plain in Boston, John. And she was calling the shots because she had a white coat on.
1: Yeah, the white coat. That's right. The doctors, the good doctors. They had everything locked up. I mean, it was really, you know, look, I used to deal, like I said, I used to deal with like bioweapon risk when I was at Citigroup. And these people don't know. They have no clue what they're talking about when they talk about risk. But that was a real risk, and still probably is. But it's nowhere near what they portrayed the 9/11 risk to be or anything like that. It was just, it's unbelievable still that they got away with it night after night on TV.
2: And every governor, like every governor in every blue state, whether it was Cuomo in New York or Baker here in Massachusetts or Raimondo in Rhode Island, they'd have these press conferences every day and just tell you what to do. And you would look at the charts. I remember every Thursday, the Mass Department of Public Health would put out the death charts, and there would be nobody under the age of 40 who had died. Nobody.
1: Yeah.
2: And mostly there'd been there was nobody under the age of 70 who died. And they would just tell you how you were going to die if you didn't do what they told you to do. And I used to print it. As soon as the list would come out, I'd tweet it out. And one week I'm looking for it on a Thursday, and it's been moved to like pay, instead of being on page 6 on their dashboard, it's on page 60. They buried it.
1: Right. Yeah, I mean, it was really incredible. But like I say, if you go back to 9/11, that was when there was a real bio risk of something being unleashed. If that was a real, it was a real attack, obviously, on the U.S. But I mean, that was the real risk during that whole 9/11 period. But this thing was a complete made up joke, and it's sad how many people died as a result of it. It's real sad.
2: And are still dying. Or still sick, or their lives have been permanently warped. Like the little kids. I mean, the little kids that, you know, that are like, even today, only 10, 15 years old, their lives have been forever altered by the sick schooling, if you want to call it that, or non-schooling that they got, you know? And it's just horrible. And for what?
1: I know.
2: For what? So that Dr. Fauci could think that he was a rock star? No, his own words, rock star.
1: I would tell people, remember these two words. Never forget the fraud that was committed on the American public, because it was a complete and absolute fraud. There's no way, if you were reasonably healthy and got this virus, that you died from it.
2: Right.
1: A very small percentage of the people that got it died. We had a local guy that worked at a hardware store, and he died from it, but he was like 450 pounds.
2: Right.
1: I mean, he was over.

0: overweight. He got the virus, right? And he died from it, but he would have gotten the virus from something else.
1: Right.
0: He died from it. I'm sorry he died
1: from
0: it.
1: The very old, the very sick, and the very fat. That was 99% of the people who died. And it's too bad they died, but that's the reality of it. And you're right, they were going to die anyway. Thanks for the call, John, from New York. We're going to keep taking calls on this as in the run-up to the hearing tomorrow, which starts at 8:30. Again, where's the Fauci countdown clock on the cable news channels? It's nowhere to be seen. I'm Howie Carr.
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1: Good afternoon. The future of Brattleboro Memorial Hospital's birthing center is the focus of a special Brattleboro Select Board meeting tonight. Hospital executives will talk to Select Board members about possibly using municipal funding to keep the center open. Hospital administrators recently announced they are planning to close the birthing center in the next 6 to 9 months due to financial issues. The meeting to discuss the issue is tonight at 6:15 at Brattleboro's Select Board meeting room. More detours in downtown Keene as the downtown project continues. Today and Wednesday, the left turn from Central Square to Roxbury Street is closed. Look for detour signs for the alternative route. Access to West Street from Central Square will also be closed for at least part of the week. Southbound traffic from Central Square onto Main Street will be reduced to one lane through at least Wednesday and possibly longer. Don't forget, you can stay up to date on all aspects of the downtown project by signing up for email and text alerts. Find the link for that on the City of Keene's website. New Hampshire Senator Maggie Hassan says the Trump administration has not given Congress accurate information about the war with Iran. This comes as the president scales back military operations as negotiators try to resume peace talks. The president has also rejected claims that the pause in fighting is related to dwindling U.S. arms stockpiles. Senator Hassan says she does not think administration officials have been truthful with Congress about the status of military resources and military strategy for the war.
2: And they need to answer questions specifically and clearly, and they need to stop, in some cases, lying about it. What you saw in Secretary Hegseth's hearing last week was his refusal to acknowledge that he had essentially lied to the American people on multiple occasions about where we are in this war. So until we can get clear answers, I think it is unlikely that at least Democrats in Congress, but perhaps even some Republicans, will vote to support even more military spending.
1: The senator says the Pentagon is currently funded at levels to support and protect troops in the theater of operations. Senator Hassan spoke with Dan Mitchell Monday on WKBK's open mic program. And tonight's Keene Swamp Bats game has been canceled due to weather. Now, here's WKBK staff meteorologist Joe Shaka.
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3: Through tonight, we'll have passing showers, low 63 to 66. Rain and a few thunderstorms tomorrow, highs 68 to 71. Cloudy Thursday with some showers, highs 67 to 70. And a partly sunny sky Friday, warmer, highs 79 to 82. I'm meteorologist Joe Shaka from the WKBK Weather Center.
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1: Howie, love your show.
0: Thanks.
1: Listen, I really do. I really want to thank you for putting this segment on to allow the testimony of some of the victims of this whole mess, which it is. It's really horrible. I think a lot of us have forgotten about how what we were put through that, you know?
0: I think it's only natural to want to, when you have something unpleasant happens to you, it's your tendency to survive. You just try to move on. But it's important not to in this case, because it could happen again. They're laying in the weeds. They want to do this again. They had a good time.
1: I know they do. I'm listening to your callers, you know, for the last hour or so, you know, victims of, you know, somebody died of this and that, and they got the shot and da-da-da-da.
0: Yeah.
1: And it's just, I think we've forgotten how that got so out of control. And I guess I'm glad that the Fauci diary, whatever you want to call it, came
0: out. It is a diary,
1: maybe.
0: Yeah.
1: Maybe we can get some, you know.
0: Yeah, I just want to get it out. I have no illusions that he's going to go to jail or anything like that, but that's just the way it is. Thanks for the call there. Let's see. Took 3 years of gaslighting and a complete runaround of about 20-plus doctor specialists for a doctor to finally say my wife, 29 years old, illnesses and symptoms were from the shot. She is now fully disabled with no real cure in sight. How many people are in this situation? How many? Hundreds of thousands or millions? Probably millions. I'm Howie Carr.
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1: Here's your Red Sox Minute, powered by Sam Adams, the official beer of the Boston Red Sox. And the guys just keep finding ways to win. The offense was stymied last night through five innings. Oakland no-hitting the Red Sox until Sedane Rafaela hit a grand slam. 4-2 the final. Red Sox over the Oakland A's last night as they kick off their West Coast swing. Game two is coming up tonight. Back to game one, though. Not a lot of offense to speak of other than that blast by Rafaela. Peyton Tolley solid, went 5 1/3, gave up 5 hits, 2 earned runs, striking out 7 while walking 1. Red Sox remain 7 games out in the AL East. Game 2 of their West Coast swing tonight, Jake Bennett will be on the bump for the Red Sox against Gage Jump of the Oakland A's. And first pitch at 9:40. That's your Red Sox Minute, powered by Sam Adams, the official beer of the Boston Red Sox.
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0: This is Lee Habib, and this is Our American Stories. And this next story, well, it's close to home. And by the way, the best stories that we all have are right near us, folks, in our neighborhood, in our families, in our churches, in our businesses. And here at Our American Stories, we've gotten to know one of our workers, an affiliate sales guy from Alabama, and a great guy, a great family. Well, he shared his story with me, and I was just, well, it wasn't just me. It was everybody in the room listening. It was as if we were hearing a movie being told, a great movie, a compelling movie. It was a heck of a story. And so we asked him to tell it. And so, without further ado, this is a story about everything, folks. Love, hate, family, and redemption.
1: I had a pattern in my life with girls putting me in the friend zone. The very first girl that ever put me in the friend zone, I remember, was in eighth grade, and I was in Mr. Dunn's science class. And I remember leaning over to my friend Ryan and saying, "Who's that?" And neither of us knew who she was. And I developed the courage to ask her to eighth grade graduation dance. And I guess what I mean by develop the courage, I asked one of her friends to ask her if she would go to the eighth grade graduation dance with me. And she said yes. After that, I told her how much I liked her, wanted to be with her, professed my, undying love for her. And she put me in the friend zone. And that would be a pattern that would go on for the kind of the long haul. You know, looking back at my childhood, there's a couple key moments that really stick out to me. You know, as far as I can remember, you know, my mom and my dad never really being together. Like, that's never a memory that I can remember, them actually being together, being married. But I do remember, as it got to be about my first grade year, my mother joined the Army. She would kind of bounce around from job to job and couldn't find anything solid, and she really wanted to do something to support us. And I have a brother, Brad, who is... he's 2 years older than me, but we have different dads. She eventually got stationed in Germany, and that launched into a giant custody battle. My dad was a very responsible, hardworking, structured individual, and the obvious best place for me would have been with my father. But the court's tendency is to always place the child with the mother unless there's just an absolute, crazy circumstance that would lead them to do otherwise. But at that point, I was going to be with my dad, and my mom had me go out to lunch right before really they were going to make their decision. And we had a lunch with my brother, and she basically said, "Well, you don't want to leave your brother, do you? And, you know, there's castles in Germany," and basically said all the things that you'd want to tell a kid to make them want to go that way. And I just remember the biggest feeling having is that I didn't want to leave my brother. Didn't want to leave my brother in that environment without me to be there with him. And I was, I think, 7 years old at that time. And I went back and told the judge that I didn't want to go with my dad, as I had said previously, that I wanted to go with my mom. And that was ended up being their ruling after all the time and money and everything that was spent on that custody battle. And I remember leaving the courthouse that day at 7 years old, 6 years old, whatever it was, and my dad looking down at me as we waited for the light to turn to cross the road. He said, "I'm very disappointed in you." And that kind of set a pattern, really, for the rest of my life with my father, that I was kind of a disappointment. And then when we moved to Germany, my mom was still with this abusive guy. He's the one that convinced her to join the Army. And when we moved to Germany, we lived in what's called the economy. So we didn't live on base. We lived in an apartment above a pub, and the pub was called Klaus's Pub. And my mom and her husband, Dave, would drink every night, and they would fight every night, and sometimes it would become abusive, and sometimes the screaming and the all those things got to be so bad. My brother and I would always wonder if it was going to be us next, and fortunately, we were never physically abused. But I remember wanting to protect my mom, but only being 8 years old and small, and having this desire to protect my mom and inability to do so. And it kind of developed feelings of cowardice that I wasn't able to protect my mom. That all came to an end when we started going to church. And, she left Dave. We moved on base. We started going to church, Sunday morning, Sunday night, and on Wednesdays. And every time the doors were open, we got involved and really began to experience a sense of belonging. And that went on for about a year, and there was no drinking, and it was like this stability in our lives. It was like the calm and the storm of my life as I look back on it. I remember coming home from school one day. It was one of my last days of fourth grade. And I came home, and my mom had been, you know, free from drinking for a year, free from partying. Our life was, you know, so much better. I mean, I came home, and there was a beer sitting on the end table beside the couch. And I looked at the beer, and I looked at my mom, and I knew that we were going back into that lifestyle and that all that peace and calm was over. I was old enough to equate beer with pain. And, you know, my mom drinking beer and alcohol with pain and suffering for my brother and I and instability. And I remember being fueled and filled with hatred and anger towards my mother. And I remember screaming at her and telling her that I hated her and that I wanted nothing to do with her and that I wanted to move back to the States and I wanted to move in with my dad. Then when I moved in with my dad, I used to go to church with my friend and his mom. And we would go to church, and it would be fun, and it would be fine. But then we'd get in the car, and his mom would gossip about everybody in the church all the way home. And then she would pick us up, and she actually gave us a ride to school on the days that the weather was bad. And she would just gossip about people in the church the whole way to school and the whole way back. And I'm like, you people are ridiculous. And so what I did is I took a few Christians, and I labeled all Christians as these few. Right. And so my mind, I had this core belief that all Christians were these gossipy, judgmental people. And so I hated them.
0: And when we come back, we continue with this really raw and really real story. And it's Brian Dawson's story here on Our American Stories.

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0: Back here at Our American Stories, and we continue this remarkable story, again, one that comes close to home, as close as can be, right here on our own staff. Let's continue with Brian Dawson's story.
1: My mom moved back from Germany, and she went to Colorado Springs, so I went and spent a summer with my mom in Colorado. Well, my brother was 2 years older than me, and he had friends that were, you know, drinking beer and drinking liquor and going camping and smoking pot and doing all that kind of stuff. And I went out there, and I'd never been exposed to any of that stuff personally, obviously seeing my mom drinking and things like that, but never personally. And, you know, I remember, you know, drinking a beer and then, you know, trying liquor, and the first liquor I ever tasted was Hot Damn 100, and I was the little brother of not only my big brother but that whole group, and I fit in, and the more I drank, the more I fit in, and the more I drank, the more comfortable I was in my own skin. You know, they call it liquid courage, but it was so much more than liquid courage for me. It was liquid, I can actually deal with life. Everything in my life, I've always been very intense and very all in, whatever it was that I was doing, and I began to drink heavily. I was drinking tequila, whiskey, Hot Damn that whole summer, and the following summer I went back to Colorado and I started to smoke pot. And as I smoked pot, it was the same thing. You know, I just enjoyed not being who I guess I thought I was. You know, I eventually made it when I was 16 years old. I got my driver's license. I made a fake ID on a computer. And I got to the point where I could go and buy liquor, and then I became very popular for that reason. So there's a lot of it was fitting in and all of those things. And I would go, and I was able to, you know, buy liquor for these parties, which made me like the coolest person in the party. And, you know, I would drink to the point of blacking out once or twice a week. And this is as a 16-year-old. And meanwhile, I was, you know, working a job at Dillon's, which is a Kroger store, and playing football, playing baseball, and somewhat maintaining my grades. I went from a straight A student to probably about a C student, and I stopped caring about school, which is interesting because up to that point when I started, you know, drinking and doing drugs, all I cared about was school. I got straight A's. I scored off the charts on all these tests, the standardized tests, and I didn't care about school anymore. All I cared about was the social aspect, the partying, the girls, and being wasted, basically. The summer between my junior and senior year, I went out to Colorado, and my brother was a driver for a, I wouldn't say notorious, but a pretty big-time drug dealer in Colorado Springs. His name was Casey, and my brother had a driver's license and a nice truck, so Casey would just have him drive him around, and, you know, they'd be dropping, you know, mostly pot, but, you know, whatever around, and the craziest things would happen, man. So I spent the whole summer riding around with them, you know, just seeing him be this alpha male that everyone looked up to and everyone respected, and he had money and he had girls and he had all these things. And I'm like, that's what I want to do. So I went back to Kansas that summer, and here's the thing. Up to that point, I was excelling in football, and I did really well in baseball too, but I excelled in football, and we had a great football team that year. And I was really coming into my own as a defensive end and a tight end on offense. And we were expected to do really, really well that year. And I was so torn between really wanting to pour myself into football or pour myself into this party life. And I had tried cocaine when I was out there. So I was really starting to do more serious drugs as I'm going into my senior year.

0: And I started my senior year, and I get about 2 weeks into it, and I snuck out of the house, and I went and tried ecstasy with some of my friends, and a couple of the guys were actually football players on the team, and I remember trying to sneak back in, and I got caught, and he told me that I had to quit football and go to rehab, or I could quit football and go to Colorado, but I wasn't going to continue playing football. This is really when the resentment with my dad hit its peak. So, I decided to quit football and move back to Colorado with my mom. And what that basically meant is I was on my own. And I just started partying full blown. And I started working for Casey and started selling weed and got involved in that lifestyle. And then I started doing cocaine on a pretty regular basis. And as I did cocaine, I realized, hey, man, I can't pay for cocaine selling weed. So I started selling cocaine. And I just had this knack and this ability to rise to the top in these, I guess, you know, drug dealer ladders of influence. I just had a knack for that life. And so I started selling a little bit of coke, and next, you know, I was selling a lot of coke, and I was doing a lot of coke, and it got to the point, it was so bad, I would have to take Xanax to go to sleep. And then I would wake up the next day, and really the next evening at like 4 or 5 in the evening, I'd wake up, I'd blow my nose, and snot and cocaine and blood would come out. My nose would just be bleeding and bleeding and bleeding. As soon as it would start to kind of slow down a little bit, I would do another line and start drinking. And then that was what I did. And it got so bad to where I couldn't even like breathe out of my nose anymore. My friend tried to introduce me to crack, and I'm like, this isn't for me. So then he had me try crystal meth. And that was it. And once I did crystal meth, it was there was no having to take Xanax to go to sleep. There was no drinking whiskey to mellow out. It was wide open. And already at this point, when I started doing meth, I already had my first felony arrest. I was arrested with 1/2 ounce of cocaine, and had bonded out and got probation and all those things, and didn't slow me down. I continued to use drugs, continued to party, didn't go to my probation appointments, didn't do any of those things. And I got to a point where I was very well known in Colorado Springs for my ability to sell drugs and do a number of other things. And I remember getting a phone call from a girl named Camille, and she said, I've got some pretty serious guys that I know that want to talk to you about, you know, kind of you partnering with them or working with them. And so I came to her apartment, and I walked into her apartment. I remember it was kind of an uneasy feeling, and there was some very mean-looking, dark, nefarious-looking individuals that were Hispanic guys, Mexican guys, and they had handkerchiefs on over their faces, and but they were in suits. It was weird, and I'm like, well, I'm either going to get killed or this is going to go really well, and you know, they sat down and just talked to me and asked me a bunch of questions and asked me what I could do for them. And I think they were kind of new to coming into Colorado Springs to do what it was that they were wanting to do. And they needed somebody to help them. So they asked me to do that. And I did that. And not long after that, I ended up getting in a high-speed chase with the cops and ran. And I had a briefcase with meth and a pistol. Got pulled over with that, got arrested, spent 4.5 months in jail, county jail on that. Got probation again, got out, went right back to it. I mean, by that time, a lot of my connections had either gone back to Mexico or had been arrested as well. And I got into, basically, I mean, I guess what it looked like was we would steal four-wheelers and motorcycles and things like that and give them to Mexicans that were bringing them back across the border into Mexico, and then they would pay us in drugs. I was supposedly the ringleader of that whole thing. I don't know how true that was, but that's the way it was in the cops' eyes. And they busted a house that had some of those motorcycles in them, and they pressured the guy who was there, and he told on me and said, you know, it was me, I was the one that was doing this, I was running all these rings. So he and a bunch of other people had told the cops that I was responsible for, you know, all this crime that was going on. And I eventually got arrested, and I did another 4 months in county jail, and ended up bonding out after those 4 months. And in that time, I got my discovery, and it said that, you know, who had told on me. I was out driving around up to no good. I'd been up for 4 days. We drove by the guy's house who told on me, who was the main informant in the case. And the guy I was with kept pumping me up. Oh, no, we have to go in there. You know, we can't let him, you know, just let him tell on you and you not doing anything. And so we went, you know, went up to the front door, knocked on the door, and he opened the door. And walked in the house and asked him why he told on me. And he said, you know, told me, well, I didn't tell on you, Brian. I would never tell on you. And I knew that he was the informant in my case, so I began to beat him up really, really bad. And the guy I was with hit him in the head with a blunt force object. It was called a blackjack, and it cracked his head open. And I thought he was going to die, so you know, we grabbed a few objects out of his house and we left. And by the time I got back to my house, I ended up getting arrested and charged with attempted murder, aggravated robbery, and extortion. And on top of all that, this was a guy who was state's evidence, so he was an informant that I did all these things to, so that aggravated it.
1: And my goodness, what a story. And when we come back, you won't believe where it turns and where it goes. Brian Dawson's story, one of our staffers here at Our American Stories. More after these messages.
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0: And we return to Brian Dawson's story here on Our American Stories. And let's pick up where we last left off.
1: I was on the run. I bonded out again. And I was out on, like, I don't know, a couple $100,000 worth of bonds. And I was supposed to go to a court date. And I ended up not going to that court date. So I became a fugitive. And shortly after that, I became one of Colorado Springs' most wanted criminals, most wanted fugitives. And it was intense. I mean, they were raiding houses. They were setting up perimeters all throughout Colorado Springs. As I don't know if you've ever seen them, like, they basically have roads blocked off and they're showing pictures of me to every car that stops and goes through there. If you ever followed Dog the Bounty Hunter, Dog the Bounty Hunter did most of his shows in Colorado Springs, some in Hawaii, but most of them were in Colorado Springs. And Dog the Bounty Hunter was on a 72-hour, 72-fugitive sweep when I was on the run. And he said he wasn't going to go after me because I was supposedly, you know, too threatening or menacing or whatever for him to go after me. So it became very real. And there was a couple near misses where they almost had me and I was able to escape from them. And then they finally caught me and I was in my safe, I guess you call it a safe house. It was a third story apartment in Colorado Springs, and they finally closed in on me. And I remember sitting in the apartment that day. I was watching the Chappelle Show. It was my last day out, July 19th, 2007. I'm watching the Chappelle Show, cooking bratwurst in this apartment, and I look out the window, and I'm on the third story, and I see the front end of a cop car, and I know that it's a cop car, and I knew that was it. I just knew. I knew, okay, well, this is it. And there wasn't much in the apartment, but there was a recliner that was wider than the window was. So I'd taken a nylon rope, a rappelling rope, and I tied it to the bottom of the recliner. And I hear the door pounding. Colorado Springs police open up, and they're kicking in doors, making their way down to me. So I kick out the window and wrap my hand around the rope, and I jump out the window. And the recliner sticks and wedges right in the window, just like I wanted it to. And as I'm hanging there, around both sides of this apartment building, these police come flooding. And there's 40 or 50 cops made up of El Paso County Sheriff's deputies, Colorado Springs Police Department. They come pouring around the side with their guns pulled and drawn on me. You know, get on the ground, get on the ground, get the F on the ground. And I'm like, well, I don't know where else I'm going to go. And I look up and there's cops, you know, cops above me, cops below me. So I pulled up a little bit on the rope, unwrapped the rope with my hand and dropped. And I dropped three stories and I landed. And it's a miracle that I didn't get hurt there. But I landed and rolled. And then there was two canine units right there with the dogs barking in my face. And I remember laying there and I could feel the heat from the dogs. And I'm just like, man, these dogs don't bite me. But that was it. And an officer stuck his knee in my back and cuffed me. They put me in the back of the cop car. And the craziest thing is I remember the relief that I had as I sat in the back of that cop car, because I knew it was all over. I remember Rihanna's Umbrella song was on in the cop car as we were heading, you know, to county jail. And I just had a sense of peace for whatever reason. And I ended up getting into county jail, where I would find out that I was facing 384 years in prison. With facing that much time, I started to get involved in with some rough groups in the jail, thinking that I'm going away to prison for the rest of my life. I have to make a name for myself. I have to be tough. I have to be this guy, this prison guy. So I get into a bunch of fights. You know, I'm going up to these older kind of gangster guys, and they're saying, well, I need you to go beat this guy up, and I need you to go beat that guy up. So I'm doing these things, and I eventually end up in administrative segregation, which is when you are in a concrete cell. It's about 8 foot by 12 foot, and there's a bunk in there. There's a metal bunk with a fire retardant mattress and a fire retardant pillow and a sink that is attached to a toilet. It's a one piece toilet sink and a desk, and that's it. That's all you have in there. And I was in there for 23 hours a day, and I would get 1 hour where I could go make a phone call, take a shower, and I would go back in my cell. And I was there for several months. And in that time frame that I was in administrative segregation, I had a revelation. It was an epiphany. It was an aha moment, and it seems silly, but it was huge. As I look back on it, it's the point as I try and counsel people who have been through these things before, or that are going through these things now, because people come to me because I've been through them before. They ask me, you know, what would you tell them? And this was the one thing that happened. And I'm sitting in administrative segregation in this cell by myself, been there for a couple months. And all of a sudden I realized, this is my fault. This is all my fault. And I know that seems silly or it sounds, you know, stupid or whatever, but really, no, this is all my fault, because up to that point, I blamed it on my mom. I blamed it on my dad. I blamed it on the judges. I blamed it on everyone but me. I blamed it on corrupt system, you know, all these district attorneys. I mean, you name it. I blamed everybody. But then all of a sudden, I realized this is my fault. And it was so liberating and it was so freeing, because I realized if my choices created this circumstances, certainly I could make better choices that would create better circumstances. And I came to this realization that my choices are what create my circumstances, not the other way around. I wasn't a victim, that I'd created these circumstances through my choices. And from that moment forward, I made a decision that I was going to do things differently, and I did, and it wasn't easy. I had habits, I had, you know, thought patterns, I had all these things that were wrong, but I knew that I could make better choices and I was responsible for my choices, and I started doing that from that moment. I got on the phone, I called my grandma with tears in my eyes, and told her that I was going away forever, and she said, you know, I can tell there's been a huge change in your life, Brian. I can't put my finger on it. I don't know what it is, but I can tell there's something very different about you. Because up to this point, they all cut me off. I burned every bridge in my family. They were done with me. She said, we're going to get you an attorney. And she did. And the next day, I went to court. Someone that was supposed to show up to the court date to be a witness in my trial, if I went to trial that day, didn't show up. So they had to postpone it for 2 weeks. Total miracle. The attorney was able to take my case and get me into what's called a mediation hearing. And what a mediation hearing is where you basically go into arbitration with your sentence. And it's like a used car sales. Well, I'll give you this. Well, no, we want that. Well, I'll give you this. And no, we want that. And they started at 32 years and I started at 8 years, and a mediator went back and forth between the district attorney and my lawyer and I, back and forth. And they finally came down to a 15-year sentence with a crime of violence sentence enhancer, and I told them, I don't want that sentence enhancer. I don't want to be labeled a violent criminal. I don't want to go to some, you know, hardcore prison and end up with swastikas all over my face and turn into that guy. I want to change my life. I want a chance at changing my life. I said, tell her I'll give her a year if she drops that crime of violence. So I ended up getting sentenced to 16 years, and they dropped the crime of violence. And I went back to my cell after that mediation, and I knew that God had moved in my life. So I got sentenced. I got sentenced to 16 years, and then I went to the Denver Reception and Diagnostic Center. This is a maximum security prison, and you roll up in a van, and there's rolls upon rolls of razor wire. There's gun towers with armed guards in the gun towers. They've got these little mirrors that go under the vans that see if there's bombs under the vans. And it's just, it was very sobering. It was very real that, hey, I'm in prison. That's happening now. And I went in there and I was there for a little while, and they sent me to my first facility in Huerfano County Correctional Center. It was Walsenburg, Colorado. And it was a private prison, and there's a lot of bad things that surround the idea of private prisons, but I had nothing but a very positive experience there. It was very evident that everybody there that was involved with the staff members there, from our case managers to the teachers and things like that, that they wanted criminals to be rehabilitated, and they had a lot of programs. So I immediately started taking programs. I got my GED while I was at Walsenburg, and then I started taking college classes, and then I became a guy that helped other guys get their GED, and that's what I did for work in there, as I was a tutor, and I helped people get their GEDs.
0: And when we come back, the final installment of this remarkable story, one that hits close to home, our own Brian Dawson. His story continues here on Our American Stories.

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14: And we return to Brian Dawson's story, and what a story it is. And again, this one hits close to home. He's one of our people. And by the way, it just shows you that anything can happen in a person's life. Here he is in prison, and he's already, you can hear it, he's a changed guy. And he wants to just get through this and come out on the other side. And so he's reoriented himself and his life right there in what may be the very worst place in America to be as a young man. Let's return to Brian's story.
0: I was there for about 9 months, but the very first person I met when I walked into Walsenburg was a guy by the name of Charles Frederick. And he comes up to me, he's this big guy, big burly guy. And he says, "Hey, my name's Charles, and I'm a Christian, and this is a faith pod." So in these prisons, they had these pods, they're called faith pods, and it was basically pods or units made up of about 120 inmates, and it was dedicated to discipleship. And I don't know how I landed in there, why I landed in there, but I was there, and Charles began to just tell me about Christ, tell me about who Jesus was, tell me about the gospel. I told him, "Charles, I don't want to hear that stuff, you know, I don't care." And, you know, he just said, "Okay." And then he began to talk to me about other things, and he met my physical needs. He gave me coffee. He gave me shorts. He gave me, you know, things that, you know, you get in there, you got nothing other than a couple pairs of underwear and a green suit. So he helped me with some of those things and just became my friend. And as conversation would permit, he would tell me about Christ, and that would go on for about 9 months. He got shipped to another prison. I left that prison. They shut that prison down, and my security level dropped, and I bounced around a little bit for a couple years, and then I ended up in Sterling Correctional Facility in Sterling, Colorado. The first person I see, there's Charles again, and he starts telling me about Jesus Christ again. And I'm like, "Man, I don't want to hear this stuff." Well, we're there for a little bit, and he goes, "Hey, you know, you got parole coming up in a couple years. It would be good for you to have some certificates to, you know, show the parole board." I'm like, "Okay." And he goes, "Well, I'm the chaplain's assistant. I can get you in some programs." I'm like, "Okay, yeah, go ahead, sign me up." So he signs me up, and they end up being faith-based programs. And I'm like, "Oh, I hate you, Charles." But the very first program I went into was a come as you are, we love everybody, you know, Muslim, Buddhist, Christian, whatever, just come as you are. And I went there, and it was okay, but I experienced fellowship, and I met other Christians that were like Charles, who were true, genuine Christians who lived this out. They didn't just say they were Christians with their mouth. They lived it, and you could see the wisdom and things that they had, and I was attracted to that. And that went on for about 13 weeks. That class was over, and then Charles got me into another program called The Truth Project, which is put out by Focus on the Family and Dr. Del Tack, an amazing program. But when I got in there, it was not come as you are. It was, this is what the Bible says, and I didn't like that. And I would sit, we would watch a video for an hour, and then we would have table discussion. And at the table discussion, I would argue with everyone there and tell them how stupid they were for believing what they, you know, that they believe these things. And I almost got into a couple of fights with those guys, and about 3 weeks into it, we were walking back to the unit, and Charles just asked me, he says, "Brian, why don't you just give him a chance?" And I'd been asked that question before and fought it and fought it and fought it. And for whatever reason, I said, "Okay, Charles." So I went back to my cell that night, and I prayed, "Okay, God, if I need to believe these things to have a relationship with you, give me some kind of a sign." And I went to bed that night. I remember being in a really deep sleep, and I had a nightmare, and in that nightmare I fell off of a cliff, and I woke up startled out of a nightmare and kind of and I looked, and it's really dark in the cells, and we're allowed to have digital clocks in there, and the digital clock with the red numbers in the cell said 3:16. The only Bible verse I'd ever known as a kid at all was John 3:16, and if you know John 3:16, it answers the question that I asked him. That's exactly right. Yes, you do need to believe those things. And I tried to go back to sleep and just brush it off, but I looked back at the clock and I felt like it was 3:16 for like 30 minutes. And I'm like, okay, maybe there's something to this. And it was a Sunday morning at 3:16. So I got up and I went to the church services that they offered in the prison. And I went and found my friend Ramon. I always had this idea in my head that Christians were weak. And my friend Ramon was a big black former gangbanger that had become a Christian. And there was nothing soft or weak about this guy. So I'm like, okay, I'll go with him. And I'm sitting in the very back row in the very far side as he goes through the sermon. And at the end of the sermon, the pastor does what he calls an invitation. I look at Ramon and I say, "What's an invitation?" And he goes, he didn't say, "Oh, that's where you go make a decision for Christ, or you invite Jesus in your heart." He didn't say any of that stuff. He said, "If you've got something in your life that's hindering your relationship with God, you can go up there and pray with that man about it." So I went up there and I prayed with Chaplain Davis. And to tell you a little about him, he's a hard man, a calloused man, a cowboy. He's a man's man. He's a prison chaplain. And he doesn't do hugs. He doesn't do any of those kind of things. And he grabbed my hand to pray, and I could feel the calluses on his hands. And he slaps me on the shoulder with his other hand, and he says, "How can I pray for you?" And I told him, I said, look, you know, I'm not here to make any decisions. I need you to pray that God would remove this callus from my heart, because it's hardened and it's angry, and it's angry towards Christians. So I want him to soften my heart so that the truth can come in. And Chaplain Davis prayed that. And I remember looking up after we were done praying, and he's in front of 130 inmates with tears pouring down his face. And I knew something was very real about this, and I didn't know how to describe it, but it was very real. And I would later find out that Chaplain Davis and Charles had been praying for me for about a year and a half, that I would get saved. And from that moment forward, I began to read my Bible. I read my Bible every single day. I would get up and read my Bible. I was at every single church service that they offered, any faith-based program they had. In that prison, I was there. There was a huge change. I went from telling these people they were stupid for believing what they did to absolutely believing it, basically overnight. That went on for about a year. And my friends all had pen pals that they were writing when they were in prison. So I prayed and said, all right, God, I'd like to have a pen pal. And I got on the phone with my mom, and she was running a Facebook page for me. She says, you got a friend request from a girl. And I'm like, okay, cool. Who is it? And she goes, do you know a girl named Christina Ewan? I'm like, yeah, I know Christina Ewan. Why? And she goes, well, she sent you a friend request. She remembered you and that she's been trying to find you for, you know, on and off for the last 10 years. I said, did you tell her I was in prison? Yeah, I told her you were in prison. She doesn't care. She wants to write you. I'm like, well, that's crazy. So I got her address, and everything we did, all of our correspondence was based on Christ and what God was doing in our lives. And that was it. And that went on for several months. And I just knew that this was too crazy for it not to be God lining this up for something bigger. But I was scared to death because she's rejected me so many times in the past. And I had to write a letter, and I sat down and wrote this letter and said, look, you know, I feel like, you know, this is kind of something that may be meant to be, and that, you know, I know it's asking a lot of you, but, you know, this is meant for something more. I get the letter back, and I remember hearing it at mail call and seeing that the letter was from Christina, knowing that the answer was going to be inside of that envelope. And I opened the envelope and pulled out the letter and began to read it. And in the very first paragraph, she said, Brian, I've been thinking the exact same things, and I know God wants me to be with you, and that I'm supposed to be here for you through this time, and that, you know, that we're meant to be together. And I remember reading that sitting in prison, and I mean, I could have floated up the steps to go back to my cell. It was amazing. So, but I put in for a halfway house about 6 months after that. So I ended up getting accepted to that program. My very first time putting in for a halfway house, which almost never happens with the severity of my sentence and the size and scope of my sentence. So it was a very, very tough 2 years, but I graduated, and Christina was there for the graduation. And the first visit I was allowed to go on, actually before I graduated, Christina and I got married. We eloped, I guess you could say. We got married at my grandma's house. So my wife and I now have 3 daughters, plus my stepson, Brennan, who's an absolute stud, brilliant, smart kid. Does very well in sports. My girls are 3 years old is Gracie, 2 year old is Reagan, and our 1 year old is Abigail, and we have another one on the way. So not only do I have, and this is kind of a cool caveat to the story, I've got a little piece of property with a, you know, little house, and you know, the wife of my dreams, and beautiful children, 4 beautiful children about to be 5. But I just moved my mom's, she has a camper, and I just moved her camper onto my property. And my mom, who I had obviously all that resentment and animosity towards, she now lives on my property, and she's meemaw to the kids, and she got saved about 2 years ago, and she's a completely different person. So again, like, I could not have sat in jail 5, 6, 7 years ago, whatever it was, and said, okay, in 5 or 10 years, this is what I want, and ever thought it would be what it is now.
14: And what a story, folks. And I'm tearing up here because I know Brian, and to imagine that can happen in people's lives, anyone listening, having someone in prison, someplace that you just don't think they can come back from, my goodness, it's possible. And we do faith-based stories here, folks. We don't shy away from it. There are all kinds of things that can get people out of a jam. And sometimes it's God, and sometimes it's a secular counselor. But we don't shy away from the religious aspect of people's lives here on this show. We don't preach, we don't proselytize, but we don't remove it. And my goodness, Brian Dawson's story is unimaginable without God. And send your stories, by the way, if you have a story like this, and I know you do, because my goodness, this country is filled with stories like this, and we're tired of the negative stories. We want to hear stories of real hope, not the silly kind. Brian Dawson's story, a beautiful family, a beautiful story of love and redemption, here on Our American Stories. 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
23: From ABC News, I'm Dave Packer. A new escalation in the war in Iran. The last hour, Revolutionary Guard forces firing multiple ballistic missiles in an attempted surprise attack at U.S. forces in the Middle East. CENTCOM says all missiles were successfully intercepted. At Washington, D.C.'s National Cathedral, lawmakers, dignitaries attending the funeral of former Senator Lindsey Graham. President Trump gave remarks.
24: He was the first person to make you laugh and one of the last people that you've really ever wanted to fight. These were the traits that made him into one of the great figures in Senate history. Few like him.
1: Earlier today, a morning service under the Capitol Dome. In Washington to pay respects today, Israeli Prime Minister Benjamin Netanyahu. He met with President Trump earlier.
2: The two have had a bit of a tense relationship in recent weeks as it relates to the war with Iran and, of course, Israel's recent strikes in Lebanon, which have complicated the situation as the U.S. has tried to reach a deal with Iran.
1: ABC's Karen Travers. The National Weather Service says the tornado that blew through portions of Wisconsin has been upgraded to an EF3. Winnebago County Executive Gordon Heitz.
3: The depth of the tornado and its impact is incredible, devastating, and we're really still in the assessment phase of things. At the same time, we know that people are going without, power, uncertainty about childcare, housing.
1: Late today, a judge in Georgia sentencing convicted 16-year-old high school shooter Colt Gray to life in prison without parole for killing two students and two teachers. And we've just learned that all American Airlines flights that are not in the air are being held for a nationwide ground stop because of an IT outage. You're listening to ABC News.
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1: Walmart was considered the biggest company in the world for the last 12 years, but not anymore.
28: At least not according to the Fortune Global 500 ranking released this morning. 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
1: ABC's Jim Ryan. Visa confirms it's laying off 7% of its workforce, with the product and technology teams bearing the brunt of the losses. The company cited artificial intelligence, its stablecoin platform, and other businesses. A pilot in Southern California was forced to make an emergency landing on the beach when the small plane lost engine power shortly after takeoff.
29: When that happens, we run by memory a very quick check to see if we can get the engine restarted. Not a lot much different than in your car. Pump the accelerator, check the ignition.
1: Pilot Mike Brenner says he was only 1,000 feet up, so he aimed for Huntington Beach and glided to a light touchdown. Europe's soccer body is criticizing FIFA President Gianni Infantino's newest plan. He wants to create a $20 billion company to run the World Cup with private investors, including the Kushner family. FIFA is currently a Swiss-backed not-for-profit, including 211 national member federations who have to approve any plan. Dave Packer, ABC News.
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10: Alrighty then. I believe we got a show to do. This is the Markley Van Camp and Robbins Show. Hi there. I'm Scott Robbins. That's poor David Van Camp over there.
11: Yeah.
10: Poor guy. Man, you are are struggling today.
11: I got a little bit of that late summer bug or something.
10: Yeah, whatever
11: it is. Not the diarrhea lettuce stuff, but just gunk in the back of my throat, a little bit of a fever, scratchy voice, all that.
10: You know, I was thinking this explosive diarrhea. We're going to get off track here a little bit. Yeah. I was thinking this explosive diarrhea thing with this poop lettuce that's going around right now. I was thinking to myself, well, what a great weight loss campaign.
11: Yeah, but they're telling you not to do that because you can.
10: Oh, I know. That.
11: You could get really.
10: No, it's not. I am joking when I say that. Of course, I don't mean. What are you talking about? You can kill people. Yeah. Of course, I'm kidding about it. But is it effective? Of course, it is. Could it kill you? Maybe.
11: Maybe.
10: Yeah, you never know. All right, let's start right now with Anthony Fauci because we're not quite done with him yet.
11: Mm-hmm.
10: He wanted to completely shut down, Trump says, of Fauci.
11: Yeah, President Trump is on Fox and Friends. Part of the conversation had to do with Fauci and the Fauci files, his diary being released. And President Trump is really trying to distance himself from Fauci now, obviously. And the Fauci diaries actually bear out that they had a lot of tension. Did not like each other very much because you know, Fauci was the science itself and... Trump, he just wanted to do common sense things. Unlike Fauci, the science. Science is only begotten son. But here is the president on Fox and Friends.
12: Given what you know now.
13: Had I taken his advice, the whole country would have been closed down. And much of the country was open because I didn't close it down. What I did do, though, is with Operation Warp Speed, is we got things done that nobody's ever seen in terms of all of the gear necessary. And we learned that the cupboards were bare. You know, when I took over, we had none of this. We didn't have the ventilators.
12: I know.
13: We didn't have anything. We ended up becoming the number one ventilator producer. And we were supplying ventilators to other countries by the time we got going. And we did a great job. No, but I was not a believer because he said everybody has to wear a mask. Then he said, don't wear a mask. You remember, it was a whole thing. Wear them, don't wear them. I said, what are you doing? He started off saying, don't wear them. Then he said, wear them. Then he said, don't wear them. And I lost a lot of respect for him during the period of time.
12: Right.
13: But I inherited him. He's been there since the 1980s. I mean, he was a guy that was there that I inherited. And with time, I didn't mind him. I didn't find him to be bad. You know, personally as a person, but I didn't agree with what he was saying he was doing. And when Biden came in, he inherited him, and he gave him a tremendously high position. And then he gave him a pardon.
12: He did indeed. And, you know, I think we all thought there was a lot of science behind what he was saying, and maybe not so much. But, Mr. President, if you would have known then what you know now, would you have fired him?
13: Well, I would have fired him, but, again, I didn't listen to him. So when he was with Biden, he was like the god.
11: Yeah, he was like a god. And that is true. And, I mean, the media treated him like a god. And the president was still kind of pushing back. And, you know, from Trump's perspective, no. I mean, he shut down the flights from China, which Fauci was against.
10: Mm-hmm.
11: You know, you look at a lot of the things that Trump was trying to do, and Fauci was constantly saying, no, that's not part of the science, although it didn't make any sense. It's sort of like, well, if it's starting in China... It sort of stands to reason that limiting travel from China would be a smart thing to do. The only problem is it was kind of too little too late because that thing had been circulating in China since September of 2019.
10: Yeah.
11: So, I mean, there was nothing really he could do. And I know Trump has talked a lot about like how Fauci was in the civil service or whatever. And so there's certain regulations he wasn't able to fire him. And at first I thought, well, that sounds like a whole lot of that sounds like an excuse. But then, you know, Elon Musk and Doge come in, they try to fire a bunch of bureaucrats, and lawsuits prevented them from doing it initially.
10: I think it was tough for Trump in that situation. I think he probably could have, should have, you know, fired him. But at the same time, the pressure was on that you listen to this guy. This is the guy. This is science. This is the God. This is who we need to have out front on this thing, right?
11: Yeah.
10: None of us. Really, it took a while for most of America is to go, what are we doing?
11: Yeah, I think, not initially.
10: I thought we just bought into it because of who he was.
11: Yeah, I mean, I'll say not everybody, because there are a lot of people, or a few people, I should say, that I know personally who were right. Like, yeah, we should never do this. And I think for me, it took until about, I think it was that first weekend of April going out, and you know, they'd have the 2 weeks to slow the spread, all that stuff. And I'm looking at all these restaurants and businesses in my neighborhood that were just shut down. A couple of restaurants, it was sort of like, thanks for 20 years of business, and they were done. They were cashing out. They were done. Because, you know, restaurants, especially mom-and-pop places, they work on very, very thin profit margins. It's feast or famine some months, and then, man, when the famine hits, like what happened, it's out. And I'm like, we can't. I mean, I came in the following Monday feeling like actually shaken, like sick to my
10: stomach. I can remember that. I remember exactly. It's in my mind when you came in after that. Like when I saw something I've never seen before.
11: It's like, we can't do this. And
10: this was like the day after on the movie, right? You're walking around and nobody's out. The businesses and shops are all closed down. It was so bizarre. Yeah.
11: And so I know there are people out there saying, why are we relitigating this and all this? Well, I think because you have one newly unearthed documents that show that Fauci was pretty much more interested, it seems, in his own image in the public than he was in the science, than he was in actually saving lives. There was a 2013 memo that he wrote to himself where he was upset because they weren't letting him go on TV. This is, again, 2013. And it was because the powers that be thought he was being too much of a rock star. Can you say that about yourself? I'm too much of a rock star, and therefore they want to silence me. That doesn't make a whole lot of sense to me, but yeah, that's what he was saying about himself. And
10: these are guys that work in virtual anonymity. Mm-hmm. I mean, again, nobody knew who this guy was until then. Nobody knew. And all of a sudden, he's on the front page of every, you know, magazine. He's being interviewed on talk shows across the country. He's everywhere.
11: Yeah.
10: He's being adored at sporting events, the ones that were allowed to happen. I mean, no, it goes on and on. The list goes on. He was not prepared for this. I mean, but boy, did he take the bull by the horns and become the celebrity he wanted to be.
11: Well, and media for the most part, media doesn't want to talk about this right now.
10: Well, nope. Dude, I'm going to tell you this. Again, I'm watching the Today Show. This morning, I see nothing on this story.
11: Yeah.
10: Nothing. He's going to be in front of Congress tomorrow.
11: Yes.
10: I mean, it was crazy.
11: Yeah.
10: I mean, Dear Diary. No, I didn't see any of that either.
11: No.
10: None of that.
11: And that's the craziest thing, because you know that how they're going to frame it on Thursday, the day after the hearing, is going to be, oh, Rand Paul being mean to Dr. Fauci again. Because people will see the clips and not understand the context.
10: Exactly.
11: And that's by design. I mean, dude, even on CNN last night, did you see Abby Phillip?
10: No, I missed that one.
11: So you've got CNN commentator, she's a conservative, Lydia Moynihan, taking the opportunity to introduce this topic. And the backdrop is they were talking about casualties stemming from the Iran war, and the Pentagon is being accused of covering up the real numbers. Legitimate news story, legitimate point of conversation, of course. But, you know, Lydia Moynihan said, well, yeah, we need to look into all of this and this concerted effort to cover up the truth, if indeed that is happening. Hey, by the way, Abby, you know, there is actually a pretty big story going on this week, says Lydia, about government cover.
7: Transparency around what's going on. I think one situation that, frankly, where we saw the government was certainly obfuscating, didn't have any transparency, was Anthony Fauci, who we're getting his diaries today, where he was purposely obfuscating about
8: Anthony Fauci.
7: That's actually something where
8: we know. Lydia, we're sitting here talking about Americans who were killed in theater, okay, as a result of a war. We are not going to pivot to Anthony Fauci's diaries. That's a different conversation.
7: You're saying that this is a purposeful obfuscation. We don't know that it was.
11: Right. We're not going to pivot to this.
10: Unbelievable.
11: What's incredible is that the people who watched that program, I mean, all however many hundred of them are watching at any given time, they don't know what Lydia was just talking about. They have no idea.
10: No. What? No, they don't know. Well, they've never seen the story.
11: Diaries.
10: What?
11: Diaries. And before, you know, she can get three words out, everybody's jumping all over her to say, ah, no, we're not talking about that. No. But I think part of it is because they're embarrassed of how they covered Anthony Fauci when it mattered.
10: And they should be embarrassed by that.
11: Absolutely.
10: Because we've had several montages that you brought to the show all about the Fauci fandom, and they are worth repeating and listening to again.
11: Well, of course. This one
10: just
11: is
10: to be reminded.
11: This is not one that I put together. This was put together by Grabian. And here we go.
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0: bullet.
1: Right.
0: Yeah, he didn't run into a burning building. A hero? Please.
2: Yeah.
0: Right. Stop.
2: I don't know. What was the talk was in like late 2020 and then through 2021, he never felt like he got the recognition he deserved for his work on the AIDS epidemic.
0: Oh, no, he didn't.
2: And yeah. if you talk to some of the AIDS activists at the time, some of them have cooled a little bit and now understand what Dr. Fauci was trying to do at the time. But he was very controversial in that community, too, back in the 80s, because he was, you know, trying to lock out certain therapies that were potentially showing some help with AIDS. Does that sound familiar?
0: Yeah, it does.
2: Right. But because he had to be the guy who was right. And he felt like he didn't get the fame he deserved with HIV and AIDS. And so now this was his moment to shine.
0: Yeah, what a selfless public servant.
2: Right, exactly. Thank you.
0: Not in for his own gain and fame. Not at all. Mm-hmm. Well, who thought that?
2: Yeah.
0: Jeez. All right, do we have some examples of McGurkin?
2: We do, and I don't think we can even get to all
0: I think
2: of
0: we I don't
2: here.
0: Think we have time. Yeah, we don't have time for all this. But let's get back to it, shall we? Because I miss McGurkin. Now that Kamala Harris is no longer around as much, but we do have some more fresh McGurkin, and David will translate because he speaks fluent McGurkin.
2: Well, it's from the Seattle police chief after that deadly shooting at the food festival.
0: Oh, gosh, yeah.
2: Dude, how this guy pivots is unbelievable to me.
0: All right, that's all coming up. This is the Markley, Van Camp, and Robin Show.

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1: A better life with Dr. Sanjay Gupta.
2: I read this interesting story the other day, which was written by a colleague of mine, about why so-called, quote, admin nights are the new book club for busy adults. Now, I learned this is a term coined by journalist Chris Collin, who wrote about this life hack in the Wall Street Journal. An admin night is when people come together for a night, a fun night, while holding one another accountable to an assignment. The ones usually considered back burner tasks, the ones that you've been putting off. 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
6: All right, here we go. This is the Markley, Van Camp, and Robbins Show. I'm Scott Robbins. Right over there, David Van Camp, Jamie Markley on special assignment. He'll be back tomorrow.
7: Yep. Top five things that we're watching today. Number five, New York City Mayor Zoran Mamdani published names and addresses of all New York City property owners that could be hit with new tax on properties worth more than $5 million.
6: Yeah, and their houses vandalized and their lives being ruined. Yeah. Besides that, it's harmless.
7: He knows exactly what he's doing there.
6: Of course he does.
7: Number four, audio recordings between Joe Biden and the ghostwriter of his book have been released, where he acknowledges keeping and sharing classified documents. Number three, Iranian propagandists put out a video threatening to kill First Lady Melania Trump and hers and President Trump's son, Barron. Number two, the U.S. and the UAE will launch a task force called Task Force Talon Synapse. Thank you.
6: Okay. You're not feeling good, yeah.
7: Their first joint effort to accelerate the development of military AI applications. We are so screwed and doomed. Because this, man, the drone warfare videos, I don't know if you've seen them out of Ukraine.
6: Yeah.
7: It is terrifying. And you throw some, it looks like, I hate to say this because people are dying en masse, but it looks like something out of a video game.
6: It does.
7: It's so scary. And you're throwing AI applications into the, oh, buddy. Hmm. Let's see. And then number one, Israeli Prime Minister Benjamin Netanyahu and Ukrainian President Volodymyr Zelensky are going to be separately meeting with President Trump today while also attending the funeral of Senator Lindsey Graham.
6: You think there's like a waiting room at the White House like there is at the doctor's office?
7: Like a green room, I think.
6: Like Zelensky has to sit out there with magazines and just thumb through them and wait for his turn. I'm just curious.
7: Yeah. Well, those are the top five stories that we're watching today. You had mentioned some grade A McGurkin. And
6: I can't wait to hear this.
7: If you would, please define what McGurkin is.
6: Well, McGurkin is, these are all words you know the meanings of, and usually reading left to right, you can understand it. But in this case, it's all gobbledygook together, and you're supposed to, in the mind of the person delivering McGurkin, mm-hmm. you're not smart enough to understand what they're saying,
7: right.
6: When in fact they're saying nothing. So yes. this is This will be fun.
7: All right, so this has to do with the shooting in Seattle at the food festival, and the response has been a mess. So, like, the mayor was claiming the second suspect was in custody, but then corrected that several hours later because it wasn't true. So the community didn't know there was a shooter on the loose for 5 hours. And then the police chief, Sean Barnes, I mean, he's in some hot water because, once again, he's like hybrid remote working.
6: This is bizarre. He's in Chicago.
7: Yeah, his and when he worked for, I believe it was Madison, yeah, he also, his primary residence was in Chicago as well.
6: Yeah, it's wild.
7: Like when I first heard he doesn't live in Seattle, I'm like, okay, are we doing this like ticky-tack thing where he lives in like Bellevue or he lives like in some suburb? No, he lives halfway across the country.
6: You'd think that would disqualify you.
7: You would think
6: that would be the one thing. Well, you don't even live here. Well, sorry, next.
7: Anyway, he was asked about the delayed response and also just the cluster that has been communications coming out of the city of Seattle, because it is not good.
8: People are angry that this was 5 hours that your department waited to tell people that there is a shooter on the loose. Why wait 5 hours? Tell people, and then here we are 17 hours later and you still don't have that person.
9: Yeah, again you're right, we do not have that person in custody, but we wanted to get it right. Again, we were searching the IMAX theater. It was possible that that person could have ran in there. That person would have been taken into custody. That would have been our second shooter, but we're still looking for it. We understand that people are angry. You should be. Everyone should be angry. But with that anger, you should also be asking yourself, what can I do to prevent this? We have to start partnering together. We have to start working together on this issue of gun violence and getting information out and providing opportunities for people so that things like this do not happen. If I had, a crystal ball, it would be that we could work with our young people, work with our groups, and make sure that they understand that this is not the way to go.
7: Okay, so you're going from the piss poor response of the city in getting information out and trying to track this person down when it mattered the most, in the crucial moments when it mattered the most. And you pivot to midnight basketball. We need more opportunities for our young people. We need them to understand that you shouldn't be shooting people.
6: Well, who thinks it's okay?
7: Right.
6: I don't understand. What a bunch of garbage.
7: It is, man. All right.
6: Bug Gherkin.
7: Yes.
6: All right, coming up, it is the What's Your Story? We'll get to that. Also, an update on Iran, according to Donald Trump. Just around the corner. Markley, Van Camp, and Robin Show.

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12: All right, man, here we go. This is the Markley Van Camp and Robbins Show. I'm Scott Robbins, David Van Camp right over there. Jamie Markley on special assignment. He will be back tomorrow. Mm-hmm. Do we have an update on Iran? I want to know what's going on today.
13: President Trump called into Fox and Friends this morning and was asked about this. And I know they were pushing him like, hey, who exactly are we talking to right now?
12: Exactly.
13: And like, who actually gets the final say? I mean, in the real world, it's the people with guns who get the final say.
12: Yes.
13: Guns beat diplomacy.
12: If
13: there is actually the option and the willing to use them, yes. Mm-hmm. But here is the president talking about it.
14: Some Republicans said, well, why don't we hit them harder? So, you know, it's like at some point. So you have a lot of competing factions. You have a group of people that wanted to be obliterated in the truest sense of the word. Then you have a group that says this is actually a good time to make a deal for them. If they don't make a deal, then I go back and I finish the job. But that's going to take them forever to rebuild. Already, it'll take them many years to rebuild. And if I go back and finish up the job, as some people would like, with the bridges, with the very easy, I could take out most of their bridges in less than an hour. Less than an hour. But, you know, it takes them 10 years to build a bridge. Bridges take the longest, and power plants are second. I can knock out the power plants. Within one day, all of their power plants would be gone. And I let them know that, you know, with negotiations. They said, look, people want me to do that. I think I get almost the same thing out of it as doing it. But the problem is they'll never be able to, you know, I think about 91 million people without power, without bridges, would have to live. And

0: It's a very, very delicate balance. Yeah. So I think we have a very strong position right now. They know I'm going to do that if they don't make a deal.
1: The problem is that I genuinely think that President Trump cares about the people of Iran more than the regime does.
2: Oh, they do. He does. Yeah, absolutely.
1: Because that's the only reason why it sounds like he keeps walking back from the, you know, bridges and power plants stuff.
2: That's why I don't know. And again, I don't know what options are currently on the board. But, I mean, eventually things get really ugly really quick.
1: Yeah.
2: If that's what you want to do, if you want to win this thing.
1: Yeah.
2: Because this ping-ponging stuff is...
1: Yeah.
2: People are growing very weary. It's dragging down. I mean, again, it's not all about poll numbers necessarily. It's the right thing to do. I get it. But when you look at poll numbers, man, this is an anchor right now.
1: Oh, for sure.
2: It's starting to hurt him.
1: Yeah.
2: Because the economy is not recovering.
1: Yeah.
2: At a rate. And the reason is because the energy prices are still crazy.
1: Yeah.
2: And they continue to go up. So when you got all those things together and you start looking at midterms and they're right around the corner, man, they're going to get here quicker than you think. Mm-hmm. I mean, this is an anchor around this administration's neck, and it needs some sort of resolution of some kind.
1: I tend to agree. I mean, I saw the polling where, like, most people think you're talking about years at this point.
2: Yes.
1: Because there was a pause. And,
2: yes.
1: You know, I know that's been misinterpreted by some to say that, like, that's a dig at our military. It's not. It's just...
2: No, it's not.
1: It's the decision makers.
2: Yes.
1: And that includes President Trump.
2: Yes.
1: That, like, hey, man, you got to make a choice at some point. Are you in or are you out?
2: And, yeah, but you pick one.
1: Yeah.
2: I mean, have you crippled them enough, or do you want to cripple them more?
1: Yeah.
2: I mean, you got to get the straight thing taken care of somehow. And again, well, what a convoluted, complicated web it is. I understand that. But, man, patients are running very, very thin with a lot of the American people right now.
1: I think that's true. Yeah.
2: All right. Socialists seem to be a problem for the Democrats. Gee, who thought that would be an issue, huh?
1: Yeah, right. Well, Democratic strategist Sabrina Singh was on CNN acknowledging that Democrats have big problems with the communists running and winning in Democrat primaries. She was on CNN, and Abby Phillips set it up with a clip we had yesterday of the co-chair of the DSA on Fox News agreeing with all of these extreme policies, like abolishing the Senate, abolishing the presidency.
2: Mm-hmm.
1: And here we go.
3: Tonight, as the Democratic Socialists pick up a string of victories across the country, a new party platform from a progressive group is becoming fodder for GOP attacks. 99 days from the midterms, Democrats are facing a reckoning. Disavow and disown the Democratic Socialists of America, or embrace policy positions like these, endorsed by the DSA's co-chair.
4: Okay, so we're going to put up on the screen a few of the things that are part of your platform, and I want to ask you, just give me sort of a true or false on these. Abolish the Senate.
5: True.
4: Okay, replace the presidency and Supreme Court as we now know them.
5: Yep.
4: Abolish ICE.
5: Absolutely.
4: Abolish borders and give amnesty to anyone currently in the U.S. illegally.
5: As a long-term plan, yep.
4: Defund the Pentagon.
5: Absolutely.
4: Abolish prisons, at least in large part.
5: Yeah, again, that as part of a long-term program, yeah.
4: Okay, so no prisons. Government or public ownership of most large corporations.
5: Yeah, absolutely.
2: This is not socialism, by the way. This is communism.
3: Yeah. All right. That seems like a problem for Democrats.
2: Yeah.
3: That this is sort of the competing force in their own party.
5: Yeah, I think that's a huge problem. I don't agree with any of those statements. I don't think a majority of Democrats agree with those statements. Mm-hmm. I think we have a lot of great candidates running across the country, some that are veterans, and some that are from the moderate side of the party. These are views that are, I think, represented by a very small amount of individuals that are not represented of the Democratic Party at large, and I personally do not support those.
1: Then why is, as far as elected Democrats, there are very few outwardly just saying, no, these people are nuts. John Fetterman's one of them, and guess what? The Democrats are going to primary him.
2: Oh, yeah, they definitely hate him. Yeah.
1: So.
2: No, I mean, where's Hakeem?
1: Right,
2: we're the leaders of this party that can step up and say, hey, that's not us.
1: Yeah, Hakeem Jeffries has basically landed on, well, we're a big tent. There are things
2: I
1: disagree with, but we're a big tent.
2: Right.
1: Okay. But the thing is that the communists that are running, they don't believe in a big tent party.
2: No.
1: They want to take over your tent and kick you out.
2: Like I said, I can appreciate the candor here. I can appreciate them telling the truth because that's exactly what they're going to do.
1: Yeah.
2: I mean, they're telegraphing it
1: to
2: everyone.
1: That's what they want to do, at least. Yeah.
2: Yeah, right. But if in power, that's what they would do. I mean, all of a sudden, what, it's prison release day? That'll be a fun day for all of us, huh?
1: Used to be a tax holiday, and now it's
2: prison release day. Yeah, hey, guys, we're all getting out. Really? Yes. And they're going to go back to the corporate world where they were before and, you know, take those jobs, and of course not.
1: Yeah, right.
2: God, it's just ridiculous.
1: Yeah, it is. It really is.
2: It's naive on some level, too.
1: Yeah, well, it's naive and evil.
2: But you're right, exactly at the same time.
1: At the same time, yeah.
2: Yeah, that's difficult.
1: It is difficult to accomplish, but they did it.
2: Yeah,
1: they
2: did it.
1: Yep. It is time for What's Your Story? There's something caught our attention, and we wanted to share it with the rest of the class. Scott, what's your story this time?
2: This is nuts, but I guess it's true, and it'll be interesting to see where it goes from here. Forget about owning an NBA team in Las Vegas. Just buy the UNLV team. University of Nevada, Las Vegas.
1: Hmm.
2: No, you aren't reading or hearing that wrong. A college hoops team has decided to learn from the NAIL experience of revenue sharing and all this blah, blah, blah. They put the whole squad up for sale. You can own the UNLV Running Rebels basketball program for $10 million. You can own it.
1: So then would they split the proceeds among the squad? Or
2: apparently, yeah. Or all the money would go to the squad.
1: Wow.
2: You would just be the owner over here. You just lost $10 million, but you're the owner. Get great parking and great seats at all the UNLV games.
1: And as you understand it, does that involve the university at all, or is this just
2: the university gets the money?
1: Okay, the university.
2: They get the NIL money. Yeah.
1: Okay.
2: So they can go out and blow it on players and what have you. Yeah. And they say this is something that may be done at other schools. You may be able to buy the team. I mean, I don't know if it's a contractual obligation for a year, 2 years, 3 years. I don't know what it is. First right of refusal. I'm not sure how this works. You can buy the it's legal now, too, by the way. Huh. You can be the owner of the UNLV Running Rebels men's basketball team. And actually, they say it's a lot less expensive than an NBA franchise would be.
1: Oh, sure.
2: Well, that's true. You're talking billion for the NBA franchise. You're talking $10 million here? Yeah, that's nothing.
1: Yeah, why not?
2: Well, there you go. Is this the future of college basketball where, you know, one of these guys that is one of the big, investors in the program, the guy that sits there with the colors on every game and they're right in the front row seats, he can now own the team.
1: Yeah.
2: Now, I don't know what privileges that gives him. That part is a little shady, a little shaky. But, hey, why not?
1: Well, presumably, you would get all the perks of a regular owner, you know.
2: If I owned it, I would be the UNLV running Scots. I want my name on the uniform, man.
1: There you go. The running Scots. All right.
2: I paid for this,
1: All right. It's What's Your Story, where we share something that caught your attention. May not be the biggest story of the day, but you wanted to share it with the rest of the class. Mine comes from the Washington Post. You have talked about this for years, Scott, where you wish there was a board of people who would get baby name submissions.
2: Yep.
1: Right? And then if something were just way out in left field, you could say, you're not naming your kid Donkey Teeth. Okay? That's not what we're doing. Okay?
2: No, you got to go back and you got to think of it.
1: Yeah.
2: Submit another name within 48 hours. We'll make that easy for you. And submit it and we'll see if that's acceptable or not. Because you're not going to name your kid these crazy names. Donkey Teeth does not work in the real world.
1: This is a very funny piece, then, by Rob K. Henderson with the Washington Post, who says, you know, the most progressive parents in the United States are giving their children the most traditional names. Why would that be? Well, they choose options that are safe for their own children while praising the risk and novelty for everyone else. Yes, you should be able to praise somebody who names their kid Donkey Teeth. Yeah, there you go. Listen to this guy.
6: Theodore, Charles, Eleanor, and Lucy were among the top baby names in Washington, D.C. last year, which sounds more like a roll call of 19th century senators and their wives than a list of babies born in one of the country's most progressive cities in 2025. Upper middle class professionals often talk a big game about openness, inclusion, and social experimentation, but despite their professed openness, they know safe names tend to confer benefits in the real world.
1: Yes.
6: Research has found that people with unusual or hard-to-pronounce names can face penalties. An analysis of 500 attorneys revealed that the harder an attorney's name was to pronounce, the lower he or she was likely to be in the firm's hierarchy. People with options choose the safest ones for their own children while praising risk and novelty for everyone else. they talk the 60s and walk the 50s. In my journey from foster care to Yale, I coined a term for this pattern, luxury beliefs.
1: Luxury beliefs, which I do like because a lot of progressives have that.
2: Yeah, that's true.
1: Yeah, you know, defund the police. I mean, not in my gated community, but defund the police.
2: Exactly, yeah.

0: We hate gentrification, but man, I really like the property prices right now.
1: Well, I will say Zoran is doing okay for himself, considering that there's no one else in America named that Zoran.
0: Yeah.
1: That's interesting, though. But I have noticed that, though. There's a lot of those older names, Grace, Mabel, stuff like that, that you hear coming back, you know?
0: Well, yeah, because, I mean, it's not just, I know that it gets cast as, like, hateful or whatever.
1: Uh-huh.
0: But, yeah, I mean, if you're at the law firm and you've got somebody like, well, Shaquanda hashtag Princess Beyonce or whatever.
1: Right, exactly.
0: Yeah, it's going to be hard. You can't fit that on a billboard, man.
1: No. I don't, that name alone makes me queasy in terms of defending me.
0: Right.
1: You know, it's like, I don't know if that works or not.
0: Now, is the hashtag hyphenated or how does that work?
1: Well, some of it's got no vowels. You got no vowels in the name. It's just like, how do I pronounce this?
0: Yeah.
1: I don't know what this is.
0: Yeah. I do. I like, though, how this guy did a bunch of research to find out that, yeah, if you have kind of an odd name, like an out there name, yeah, your options become limited, especially if you don't come from money.
1: Exactly.
0: I mean, that's like Zoran. He comes from money. You know, he's got the backing of his parents to fall back on. The rest of us don't have that luxury.
1: No.
0: So
1: I'm okay with the old school names. I'm fine with that. Mm-hmm. Yeah.
0: Yeah.
1: No problem here.
0: It's good. Yeah.
1: It is interesting to me that that's the case right now, but I do think we get so far out there. Yeah. Well, it's like the, what's her name with Apple and what Bingo and Apple. What's her name with the Goop thing? The Goop woman.
0: I just blanked on her name too.
1: Yeah, I know. I did too. I completely did. I shouldn't have, but I did. But anyway, yeah, she's got a kid named Apple.
0: Yeah.
1: Well, who does that?
0: Well, someone who knows that it won't really adversely affect that kid's life.
1: Yeah, it's going to be a Nepo baby anyway, yeah, right?
0: My kid's name is Dequan Dash Ladasha, so, you know, that's...
1: Dequan.
0: Dash is that... spelled, but Ladasha is spelled with a hyphen, okay?
1: That's right.
0: Dequan Dash Ladasha.
1: Dequan Dash Ladasha.
0: Yeah, it's a family name. It's a biblical name, actually, yes.
1: Van Camp, yes. Got it.
0: All right.
1: Oh, boy.
0: Man,
1: all right. Coming up, we got to Nimrod's in the news, and kids at YMCA getting magic mushrooms. What?
0: Yeah.
1: What?

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0: All right, here we go. This is the Markley, Van Camp, and Robbins Show. I'm Scott Robbins, right over there, David Van Camp. Jimmy Markley on special assignment. He will join us again tomorrow, I promise.
1: All right. Well, you know, everybody's talking about those dramatic weight loss injections because the results do look dramatic. They work
0: by
1: lowering blood sugar and crushing your appetite. But here's the thing. 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
0: Boy, howdy.
1: Yeah, tainted lettuce or my medicine.
0: I don't know.
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1: All right, let's get to Nimrods.
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3: I love the poorly educated.
1: All right, we go to East Orange, New Jersey. Police there are investigating after several children who are attending a YMCA summer camp all started acting a little bit funny. They started, like, seeing colors and, you know, being able to hear shapes. And
0: I'm going to go to that camp.
1: Turns out they consumed mushroom-laced edibles.
0: Oh,
1: The kids were between 10 and 13. No. Apparently, as I understand the story, another camper was the one handing them out. Like, got it from mom and dad, let's be honest, just mom.
0: But,
1: so Nimrod is the parent there. There was, the parents who had to go pick up their kids who were tripping. Yeah, they're very upset. They're going to get to the bottom of this, they say.
0: Mm-hmm. Matt, I have become comfortably numb.
1: Yes. My hands felt like two balloons at the YMCA. That's Nimrods in the News on the Markley, Van Camp, and Robbins Show.
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4: It's 8 o'clock from ABC News. I'm Dave Packard. Jay Clayton confirmed to be National Intelligence Director weeks after President Trump sought to delay his nomination. The vote along party lines. Republican Senator Tom Cotton, Intelligence Committee Chair.
11: Given his past professional experience, Mr. Clayton is well qualified to serve as the Director of National Intelligence. As the United States Attorney for the Southern District of New York, Mr. Clayton went after some of the worst national security threats.
4: Democratic Senator Ron Wyden voted against the confirmation.
12: It has been clear for months that under this administration, the main qualification to be DNI is the willingness to use the position to spread conspiracy theories about elections and to help Donald Trump make it harder for Americans to vote.
4: It's being called an attempted surprise attack. Iranian forces firing ballistic missiles today at U.S. forces in the Middle East, says CENTCOM, which also says those missiles were successfully intercepted. President Trump speaking today at the Washington National Cathedral for the funeral of former Senator Lindsey Graham.
13: He was a man who gave America the full measure of his good and mighty heart until that heart itself just gave out.
4: Graham died nearly 2 weeks ago, age 71. Japan's public broadcaster NHK is now reporting that at least two people have been confirmed dead in the partial collapse at a shopping mall following today's powerful earthquake. ABC's James Longman.
14: Fires have been reported, thousands are without power, and there are also concerns about landslides. There's a particular focus on a mall where the floor collapsed, and aerials from the scene show the roof has caved in too. Local media say at least 50 people are in the hospital with injuries. The Prime Minister has said people's lives are the top priority, and they've set up a task force to deploy for rescue operations if needed.
4: American Airlines says planes are again departing after a forced ground stop earlier today due to an IT